0: Fair enough. We'll give them three, but it's going to be punt time.
1: That was Tom Borelli on the carry in number, I think it was 28 for Wilmington to Wood right there in Kachuk, of course, the running back. So number 11 will do the punting. They don't bring any, take it, like I said before, nobody leaves the field.
0: Bryant back, I believe. Snap away, punter moves a little bit, gets it off, high end over end. Taken by Wilmington at midfield.
1: Watch out.
0: To the 40, they'll start this drive, Joe, at the 38-yard line of Lyle. Tell us about the Wilmington offense.
1: Okay, we've got Meats is a quarterback, 22. Kachuk, the main running back, 28. Schrager is the fullback. Van Dyne is the other wingback. Tight ends are Van Dyne and Holman.
0: All right.
1: Good field position for Wilmington right off the bat.
0: Game of the week brought to you by Jody's Hot Dogs, proud sponsor of Friday Night Lights with Alex. Check out our good friend Miguel on Republic Avenue in Joliet.
1: Good smash burgers over there.
0: Meats under center.
1: They're kind of an ace formation here.
0: Hands it off. They run up the middle, and a couple, that's about it. Good job defensively by Lyle.
1: Yeah, that was just straight ahead blocking. They were an ace formation there, David, that time where the tight ends were split out, probably a yard or two away from the tackle there.
0: Second down and about 8 yards to go. Just underway on Friday night here on WJOL, live from Wilmington. Dave Dwyer, Joe Rodigero. Daniel Dwyer down on the sidelines. Alec Melkar is back at our WJOL studios. Play clock down to 9.
1: They don't waste their time once they get they don't do anything. Ace formation again. The wing backs are inside.
0: Meats will hand it
1: off. Same play.
0: And they go up the middle. Lyle tries to strip it. Good gain for Wilmington, about 4 yards. Going to set up a third and short. That time carrying the football for them was Kachuk.
1: Kachuk again. It's trying to explain this to the people at home that are watching on television. It's like rugby scrums every snap.
0: Yep.
1: The linemen just keep pushing. And really, Lyle's got a pretty decent sized defensive line. They're running a 6-2 with three deep. So they have six down linemen, two linebackers in the middle. They have a safety in the middle and two corners.
0: Third and one coming up.
1: No more than that, David. Third and five.
0: Move it left side, right side. They got enough for a first down.
1: Yep, 6-16 on the carry there, Van Dyne.
0: You know what screwed me up, Joe?
1: The pole.
0: We have a large...
1: Oh.
0: It looks like an old telephone pole in front of us.
1: Yeah, we'll be weaving and bobbing.
0: First down, Wilmington.
1: Yeah, yes. No, that's not the down marker. That's the light pole.
0: Yeah.
1: Nice run by Van Dyne. A little bit outside that time, like outside power.
0: First and 10, Wilmington down at the 27, Lyle opening drive. 7:50 left opening lap.
1: A little bit more inside there with Van Dyne.
0: A gain about, we'll call it 4. Penalty marker down. Oh, we got to hear our guy here. Let's see what he has to say.
1: My favorite call, sideline warning. I'm Wilmington.
0: Oh, sideline warning, okay. Well, not much there.
1: Oh, you don't, oh. No, wait, whoa. Oh, that must be a new rule.
0: Wow. I thought you get a warning.
1: I thought you did, too. I think Jeff is a little upset on the other sideline over there.
0: Move him back 5.
1: Now, see, is that a dead? That must be a dead ball foul.
0: Second and 11 now.
1: Yeah, unless that's a new rule.
2: Second down and 11 to go for the Cats.
0: All right. Well. Moving back, first penalty of the night.
1: I'll have to call my referee friend and ask him about that one.
0: Are you still friends?
1: Yes, we are.
0: Okay.
1: Always.
0: Handoff, right side, and had a hard time getting footing to get going that time, Van Dyne.
1: Well, Lyle did a nice job kind of stringing that out. The defensive linemen were running with their blockers, so.
0: Oh, we got to stop again.
1: This is a problem.

0: The quarterback, Nathan Garcia, he's grabbing his knee. Unless it's a cramp, I doubt it, because he's standing up.
1: Injury timeout brought to you by Men's Law. And he's coming off. I can't believe.
0: He's hopping off. I mean,
1: I can't believe they haven't stopped, because the clock stopped. No timeout, no official timeout here.
0: No, the referee was, the back judge was waving his arms.
1: Okay.
0: Because he knew if he can't come in the ball game, that's a big part of the quarterback is a big part of their offense.
1: All right, third and about nine for Wilmington down at the Lyle 28.
0: Well, Lyle's still going to be in their 6-2.
1: Game of the week on WJOL, brought to you by State Farm agents John Wright and Drew Mormon. Joe, like a good neighbor?
0: State Farm is there. Well, if Wilmington's going to pass, this is the down to do it.
1: Third and nine. Men's handoff, power up the middle. First down and more, dragging people down to the 10-yard line. That's going to be a gain of 16 and a Wilmington first down.
0: That was a trap right up the middle between the right guard and the center offensively. Well, Kachuk is actually averaging 10 yards a carry, so you can give him the ball every time. First and goal at the 10.
1: Yep.
0: No, I got the pole in my way, so I got to stand up here.
1: Is that Dick Pole?
0: Pitching coach, right?
1: Yeah.
0: Same ace formation.
1: Hand it off.
0: Nice play by number 66 of Lyle, making the tackle there on Kachuk, I believe that was. The tackler was Alanis Gregonius.
1: Where's the trainer with number one?
0: They're right down here. He's still down.
1: Second and goal from about the 7 for Wilmington.
0: He came out off on his own power, but really limping bad, and he was grabbing his knee. So I'm anxious to see what goes on here. So I'm trying to figure out who took his place. What we got? He'll be all right. Yeah, he'll be all right. He's running under his own power now. 5 took his place defensively at safety.
1: Second man through, gets it, and an ankle tackle keeps him from going in the end zone, or did he get in? Touchdown, Wilmington. Carrying it that time was Kachuk. 8 yards out.
0: Just like clockwork, David.
1: 38-yard drive.
0: Yep.
1: 4:59 left opening lap.
0: You know, they was really watching that time, and they don't specifically, it's got to be zone blocking, because the runner really doesn't go through, it looks like the same play every time, but they'll pick a different hole because that's where they're opening up in the zone. When you have a zone blocking, you're blocking an area.
1: Right.
0: The kicker is number 9 for Wilmington, Zach Cucci.
1: Point after attempt is up, and it is good. 4:56 all that is left opening lap. 7-0 Wilmington on WJOL.
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8: 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Lockport up 21-14 in the second quarter over Bradley Bourbonnais. Joliet Catholic trails 7-0 in the first quarter, gentlemen.
9: Thank you, Alex. Joe, that's a lot of points in the board.
10: Yeah, I'll say yes.
9: Kickoff time. Wilmington up 7-0. They'll kick it off to Lyle for the second time tonight, Joe.
10: Yes, Geese. I think it's Geese is the kicker. 4 and 5 back. Miles and Borelli back.
9: Kickoff end over end going to be taken by Lyle at the 10 to the 15 to the 20. Angling wow. No more. Nice job by number 5 that time, Dane Van Dyne.
10: I asked Jeff last night, you've got 3 Van Dynes starting for you. You got to give me their names because as you see the roster, there's no first names on the roster Jeff gave me, so we were laughing about it. Van Dyne has been a big name down here in Wilmington for a number of years.
9: They keep coming.
10: Yeah, they do.
9: Quarterback's back in, Joe.
10: Yeah, he was running up and down, so that's good that young man is okay.
9: After the game, we'll have our Joliet Catholic Academy player of the game and the iWantSmart.com smart drive of the game.
10: Full house backfield.
9: Quarterback throws, short pass, and Wilmington right there. Couple yard gain
10: to Tom Borelli,
9: but that's it.
10: What they do there, they fake the power to the left, and the first guy out on the full house to the left goes out for a little short pass. Second down and 8. We find out right now that Mr. Garcia is a left-hander.
9: Southpaw.
10: Yes.
9: Game of the week brought to you by Hands of Hope Illinois. The Joliet.
10: Well, we had a penalty on the play. I don't know. I didn't see a signal. I didn't see a flag either.
9: Well, that's on Wilmington again, so that's penalty number 2. Moves Lyle all the way up to the 38.
10: It was a big one, too, so I'm going to say that was a face mask, maybe.
9: Okay.
10: Full house again. Double tight.
9: Garcia.
10: Oh.
9: Hands off, second man through, and nothing doing.
10: No, that was the right wing that got the ball there. That was Arist that time. A loss of 1. As I mentioned before, David, the quickness of Wilmington's defensive, basically offense and defensive line, they're the same guys.
9: We're going to get into Wilmington a little deeper as this game goes on. I want to ask you some questions.
10: Same formation, full house, tight. Changing the play at the line of scrimmage.
9: Better change it quick. Just get it off.
10: Same play, other side, nothing.
9: One of the first to arrive that time, Van Dyne again. Number 5.
10: That was Tom Borelli again.
9: So we talked about 2A, and I like that Coach Reins played Bishop Mack first game playing up. You can't control your conference.
10: But right.
9: Where are you at with them at this point in the year? Are they getting better?
10: Well, again, the first time I've seen them this year, they've got a long ways to go, as we mentioned, even off the air about last year's team.
9: Yeah.
10: But you got El Paso Gridley, who's putting up some tremendous points so far this year, who they beat in the semifinals, and Moreau Forsyth also. Those are going to be the 2 teams.
9: 3rd and 11 for Lyle, down 7-0 here. Garcia hands it off, and they get a positive gain, going to be short of first down.
10: No, I think they got a first down, I think, David.
9: Miles, oh yes.
10: That was a trap play right up the middle by Miles, the fullback.
9: That'll be a first down for Lyle. Moving to chains. Game of the week on WJLL brought to you by the Joliet Park District. Check out all their special recreation and recreation programs on Jefferson Street in Joliet. The Lions up to the line. Garcia. Well, you weren't a kidding when you said maybe four possessions each. Timeout, Lyle. We're going to step aside, take a 1 minute timeout on WJOL.
0: The average time a resume spends on an HR manager's desk is 7 seconds, and most of them are tossed aside. 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
9: First and 10, Lyle out of the timeout. 2 minutes left opening lap. Wilmington up 7-0. Lyle about at midfield. Garcia hands it off right side. They get a few. Joe, halftime score.
10: Tumbarelli on the carry there. Tackled by number 44, Declan Moran. Yes, sir.
9: Halftime score. Lockport and Bradley tied at 21. You got first one to 35 wins tonight?
10: Could be. 62 comes into the ball game for Wilmington. Wilson, a two-way player, probably getting a little rest there during this first part of this drive. Wilmington's running their 5-2.
9: Second down and 7 yards to go for Lyle.
10: Two safeties and two corners.
9: Garcia fumbled it. It's on the ground. Did Wilmington get it or Lyle? No, looks like Lyle might have got it back.
10: Garcia, he didn't get the handoff, Colin Miles. They were running a counter play that time, and the handoff was messed up at the mesh point.
9: Sets up a third and Lang. About 8 yards to go. 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
10: If they get some positive yards here, David, I look for four downs.
9: Okay. Well, it's third and 8 right now at midfield. They hand it off.
10: They gave the trap. They tried the trap play again and nothing. They read that perfectly. The guy coming in, Tumbarelli, was the guy in the trap play, 67 on the tackle there.
9: Well, Joe?
10: Allen.
9: That's going to be the last play of the quarter.
10: That's a shame.
9: We've played one from Wilmington. Wilmington 7, Lyle nothing on WJOL.
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8: Exxon Mobil scoreboard update. 7-0 in favor of the Bengals over Plainfield South. And it's 6-0 the tone on top of Reed Custer in the first quarter. Gentlemen.
9: Thank you, Alex. Appreciate it here. 7-0 on your game of the week brought to you by Hands of Hope Illinois, the Joliet Hope Center. Joe, your thoughts after one?
10: I just think kind of, you know, they both basically run the same offense. So it's just kind of feeling out. Wilmington, defensive line, is kind of dominating the Lyle offensive line. They ran the trap play to perfection for the first down. That time they tried to run the trap again. Wilmington stuffed it, made adjustments.
9: Punt time here.
10: Yep. It's even 11 or 12.
9: Low snap, almost blocked. They get it away.
10: Bryant back, picked the ball up.
9: Picks it up at the 15 to the 20, to the 25 to the 30, to the 35, 40.
10: Man, 35, that guy's 50. Fast.
9: He could go all the way. 30, 20, 10, 5, touchdown, Wilmington.
10: I'm going to say an 85-yard punt return.
9: From 85 yards out, I sensed the big play coming, and there it was.
10: Boy, I tell you what, Bryant has got some speed. Once he hit that corner, he was, I mean, guys had angles on him, and he just took off.
9: Special teams are part of the game, my friend.
10: It sure is. Seconds.
9: Wow.
10: Key block. I can't remember. There was a key block at the 40-yard line.
9: Okay. Coming up at halftime, we'll do Burkott's Foods halftime report. Point after attempt here is up, and it is good. 11:44 left in a half. 14-0 Wilmington over Lyle on WJOL.
0: The average time a resume spends on an HR manager's desk is 7 seconds, and most of them are tossed aside. 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
0: We rely so much on a resume, yet it could never tell the full story of someone who
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9: Oh, what a beautiful week six. Week six, I don't think we've ever had a week six with Coach Rod with shorts on still.
10: I almost thought about wearing jeans. I says, no, not yet.
9: Boy, I'm the soft one. I got the jeans on. You're toughening it out. Alex Smelkar is back at our WJOL studios.
10: I still went in my pool yesterday. I'm going in tomorrow.
9: I'm done. That would be me.
10: I don't think he would last more than 5 seconds in that pool right
9: probably
10: now.
9: Probably not. Lyle picks it up. They angle it off to the 20, 25, and out of bounds there. Taken by number 5 for them. That is Turnbell.
10: Tumbarelli. Wilmington does a nice job, especially with their outside guys.
9: Yep.
10: They stay in their lanes, and if the guy bounces to the outside, they're right there.
9: High school football on WJOL brought to you by Blackbird Garage Sontag Funeral Home. The caring people there want to make sure everything's taken care of for you. Check them out, and they will take care of you. Third possession for Lyle. First and 10 for them. Garcia, the quarterback, and as Joe says, they go with that full house tight backfield.
10: Yeah, double tight. 86 is a tight end, but he's a 88 is a tight, but he's another tackle.
9: First and 10.
10: A little bit different look there, David, like a wishbone.
9: Yep. But same result, Wilmington defense all over things. Number 11, the first to arrive. Strong.
10: That was Russ. He was the right halfback on that one. It's hard for us to see now. To explain to the people, we are lower in the press box on the other side of the field. It's actually the baseball press box. In Lyle is on the north side of the field, so it's hard for us to see.
9: Oh,
10: They're back to the full house here.
9: A couple of games canceled in the state, Joe. I'll tell you about them in a minute. Handoff up the middle and not much there. So
10: that was the power to Tumbarelli.
9: Moline and Rock Island were supposed to play tonight, homecoming. Illness sweeping around that community. They have unexpected illness. They'll work with healthcare partners and update everyone as soon as they learn more.
10: I wonder if it's measles.
9: So that's interesting. Hate to hear that.
10: Now, if you're Lyle here, you are third and six on your own 33. You need a first down. I know a lot of guys are going both ways, but you got to get some momentum here. Wilmington will have some good field position again if they don't get a first down here.
9: All right. Lyle up to the line.
10: Full house, double tight.
9: Garcia. And
10: outside power, nothing. But nothing, man.
9: Punt time again.
10: Great tackle there by, I think it was Schrager, the linebacker.
9: You know,
10: they're going to punt here, I believe. Well, they have the punter is on the field. He's a tight end. Go ahead. I'm sorry, David.
9: At some point, you know, you talk about Jeff Reins and all these things and the coaching staff. They're one of the best, and I include the big schools at this, of squeezing every second out of that play clock.
10: Oh, and they're the ones that had the play clocks probably first. They've been here for at least 5 years or so.
9: Yeah. Wilmington to return this punt at about the 45. They almost blocked it again. They punted away from the return man and out of bounds. Wilmington should start
10: 34
9: this
10: yard
9: drive.
10: Man.
9: Yeah, about the 34.
10: Yeah, I punted away from Brian, too, the second time.
9: Yeah, after what happened.
10: Good directional punt there.
9: High school football scoreboard brought to you by ExxonMobil. ExxonMobil Refinery Joliet. Energy lives here. A lot going on in the area and around the state. You know, with this new format, Joe, you and I have talked on air, off air, a lot of weird things have happened this year. We got a team in Westmont who's only going to play five games. They've won three. They're probably getting in because the old rule used to be you'd have to win six. There's no rule with this new format.
10: No, that's why it's not. They're going to look at this, and that's why it's going to. I'd be shocked if it still stays. Watch for a big one here, David.
9: Oh, we just had a big one.
10: 6-6-2 again for Lyle defensively. Two corners and a safety. Mix up there.
9: He keeps it. He runs up the middle. 40-45, gain of almost nine. Piatone up 12-0 on Reed Custer.
10: Schrager was supposed to get that carry, I believe, and either Meats messed up or the running back, but Meats got a nice carry for a first down. Nobody ran the boot better than Wilmington's quarterback last year, David.
9: No, did a great job.
10: 8:53 to go, of course, clock running. Second quarter, Wilmington up 14-0.
9: Up the middle, a little bit of a hole, and boy, he almost went, Joe.
10: You got to give some love to that fullback, Schrager, on the carry. Nice little trap play right up the middle.
9: Five got him, or he gone?
10: He was. And five's the safety in the middle.
9: All right, let's see. We'll get you some scores.
10: And one thing about we talked to Jeff last night about it, but they're running, Wilmington's running backs, once they get hit, they get extra yards. Very seldom do they get pushed back.
9: Taking that time as only they do. First and 10, Wilmington in Lyle territory.
10: Same play.
9: He hands it off. Fullback gets it. Darts to the outside. 40, 30, 20,
10: oh
9: 10,
10: my.
9: 5. Touchdown from 46
10: yards
9: out. A gritty run
10: by Schrager, the fullback. They ran the same play except the opposite side.
9: Homecoming's fun for Wilmington tonight.
10: So far, so good. Wow.
9: Now the Tin Man might be here at this rate.
10: He could be. Two possessions for Wilmington, two touchdowns.
16: All rest is running around the left knee.
9: East, Lincoln Way East up 21-0, Joe.
10: Yeah.
9: You're not surprised. There's another Tin Man appearance.
10: Could very
9: He's
10: well.
9: Getting ready for Halloween. Point after attempt is up, and it is good. 7:58 left opening half, 21-0, Wilmington on WJOL.
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17: 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A perfectly good laptop that hasn't sat in your lap in months. 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
9: Welcome back to Wilmington. Jeff Reed Stadium. Dave Dwyer, Joe Aguero, Daniel Dwyer, Alex Melkar is back at our WJOL studios. Joe, 21-0 Wilmington.
10: It's all Wilmington so far. 4-5 deep. 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
9: Kickoff underway. End over end. Taken at the 10. They get it to the 15, to the 20, to the 25, and out of bounds there. Number 5 once again.
10: Tamborelli was the carry there.
9: He does a lot for them.
10: He does.
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18: First and 10 for the Lions.
10: 7:51 to go before halftime, 21-0 Wilmington.
9: It's been a long quarter.
10: Wilmington scored too quick. Too many kickoffs. Now, they have a little bit smaller nose man in there, Schrager, the fullback. That's when they ran. Now they shift over. Full house again.
9: Garcia.
10: Oh, he's wide open.
9: Throw, has a guy wide open. 88 gets it, first down and more.
10: He's a
9: still on his feet, rumbling. Gets to the Wilmington 45. That's big number 88.
10: Zechariah Webb.
9: 6'2", 268 on the chart.
10: He's a big man. Almost reminds me of, man, who was the tight end for Catholic High a couple years ago? Played baseball too. Real big guy. That's the corner's fault right there. His responsibility is to concentrate on the tight end.
9: Well, missed assignment.
10: Yes, most definitely, and I'm sure he'll hear about that from Coach Reince, who runs the defense.
9: Coming up, halftime report brought to you by Burkott Superfoods, your tailgating headquarters. First and 10, Lyle.
10: Counter there for nothing.
9: Yeah, nothing there.
10: Fake the action going to the left, gave it to Tamborelli, but nothing there.
18: Brings up second down and 10 to go for the Lions.
9: Coming up after the game, we'll have the player of the game brought to you by Joliet Catholic Academy, and the drive of the game brought to you by iwantsmart.com. Second down and 10 yards to go. Lyle tries to rub the ball. Wilmington stripped it loose. Fumble. Did they get it?
10: Yep, they tried to run the trap play up the middle. Wilmington, the running back fumbled.
9: Wilmington ball.
10: I believe number 4 Miles was there on the trap, but the tackle forced the ball out. Wilmington's ball.
9: By the way, I'm going to go off subject here. MLB fumbled the ball this weekend with this Cubs-Red Sox. I'm a Cub fan. You go there, you play one game, now you rush and play the second game today earlier. Now you're going to hop on a plane and go to Tampa to play a game Sunday. They should have just went there in the first place.
10: Unless something was going on in that state, but generally during the Major League Baseball season, there's no, who knows, they might have had a concert up in there tonight or tomorrow. Who knows? I don't know, David.
9: You could have went anywhere.
10: Well, no, not on the East Coast.
9: Well, I'm saying.
10: Yes. All right, 1st and 10, Wilmington at their own at the 49-yard line. Same play with the fullback.
9: Up the middle, not much there. Lyle up to the task that time.
10: That was just a straight dive play by Schrager.
9: Oh, the video guy's coming back already.
10: He's done. Now they ran three consecutive plays with the fullback, two traps, and that was a basic dive up the middle. You're gonna see Kachuk or Van Dyne handle the ball off tackle here.
9: Get some scores here. Last we heard, East was up 21-0. Lockport and...
10: Oh, we got... Ends are split out way wide. Well, as wide as Wilmington can go.
9: Not much there. Good job by Lyle.
10: I think that Van Dyne was on the carry there. Big number 88, Webb, made the tackle. One of the guys there. Wilmington, what they did that time, they took their ends and split them out, I would say, a good 5 yards away from the tackle and put the wings in between the tackle and the ends. Try to create some more space.
9: Officially, Joe, an 80-yard punt return by Bryant. 80,
10: all right. I thought he caught it about the 15, but the pole was in my way.
9: They run it up the middle, and they're close.
10: That's Kachuk. They'll go for it. 5 minutes exactly, clock running before halftime, 21-0 Wilmington.
9: Give you some more scores as we go along here.
10: They bring in a different line of 66 into the game, or 65, Riggs. Kachuk is going to get this one.
9: 4th and 1.
10: He's got it.
9: Plenty. For the first down.
10: Same play off the left side there, just a kind of a power play.
9: 4:19 left in the half, 21-0 Wilmington.
10: Well, this is Wilmington's third possession of the second half. We had the punt for a touchdown. Lyle has had three. I'm under a little bit here. This is after the fumble also.
9: Still in play, Joe.
10: Yep.
9: And nothing up the middle.
10: That was Van Dyne there.
9: Lyle's done an okay job against that run up the middle.
10: Yes. The trap plays with the fullback that resulted in the touchdown. But they're kind of shoring things up here. Got a timeout, David?
9: We'll take Wilmington. A one-minute timeout on WJOL.
0: The average time a resume spends on an HR manager's desk is 7 seconds, and most of them are tossed aside. 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
9: Welcome back to Wilmington. It's homecoming. We got to get that picture of Joe with Willie the Wildcat.
10: Last year I got that.
9: Well, you always need a new one. All Wilmington so far tonight, 21-0, and they're looking for more, Joe.
10: Second and 8 on the Lyle 37, 3:46 to go before halftime.
9: Mintz, drop back to pass.
10: They're all open.
9: Looks, has his man open, catch is made, and a gain of about 20 yards down that right sideline.
10: By Kachuk.
9: Air Reince this year.
10: They had two guys open. The one, they both did kind of out patterns. The tight end kind of went more of a flag route, a corner route, where Kachuk came and did a square out.
9: Should have first and goal now.
10: First and ball's on the 12.
9: Okay, first and 10 from the 12.
10: I'm going to stand up and go over the other window here, David.
9: Say hi to those guys.
10: I don't want to bother this young man.
9: They seem nice.
10: I didn't say he wasn't. Okay, different ends are split off 5 yards.
9: Man in motion gets the pitch, cuts it up in, and not quite.
10: He's still going.
9: Penalty markers, couple of them. One signal touchdown, but let's see. That would have been an 11-yard touchdown run if it stands.
10: I think that was Kachuk also with the...
9: Yep. Oh, meeting of the minds, Joe.
10: In a rugby scrum there, it's going to be interesting to see what... I wish the... It's a holding call on Wilmington.
9: Well, you said he had a mic, Joe. I haven't heard him yet.
10: Yeah, I didn't hear him either. Maybe he'll call it now.
9: Is this a silent referee tonight?
10: He might have gave the signal, but all the players were in his way. You usually have to come out away from the players. Clock running with 3:17 to go before halftime. So it's basically back where we started from.
9: Running up the left side. Kachuk. A little bit of ground.
10: Boy, he cut that up nice. There was a hole there, but I believe that was number 11. Negro.
9: Joe, I'm going to tell you something I remember that I'm not looking forward to.
10: Nigro, excuse me.
9: In Major League Baseball, looks like the Cubs are going to go to San Diego for a playoff series. Want to know what was the last time they started a playoff series in San Diego, Joe? 1984.
10: I remember that, too.
9: Oh, I remember that one, too. It was not pleasant. The game.
10: The Gatorade.
9: No lights at Wrigley, so that they had the home field.
10: Now you're leaving. Oh, he was passing on that play.
9: Passing and sacked. Nice job by Lyle.
10: He slipped. Meets slipped.
9: Still a sack.
10: He did have two players open in the end zone, too.
9: So now you're going to have a...
10: Third and 12 on the 14.
9: Yep. Clock done under 2 minutes left and a half. Coming up at halftime, Alex Melkars will have our Burkott Superfood halftime report.
10: Well, they're in field goal position right now, or field goal attempt, I should say.
9: Yeah. Third and 12 from the 14. They drop back the pass. Looks to the corner of the end zone. Man is there. He gets it. Touchdown, Wilmington. Air Reince. 14 yards out. They throw it now.
10: To number 5, Van Dyne.
9: Wow. 1:27 left in the half. All Wilmington
10: Lucas
9: tonight.
10: Van Dyne. Tell you what, Meese control the football.
9: A little weapon?
10: Yes. And that's where assignment football comes in. You really got to be locked in. But when they keep pounding, well, just like the tight end for Lyle got right. Open. Somebody missed theirs. The corner missed his assignment on that one. I'm sure a corner for Lyle missed this one, too.
9: Point after attempt. The kick is up, and the kick is good. 1:27 left in the first half. 28-0 Wilmington on WJOL.
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9: Welcome back to Wilmington. Dave Dwyer, Joe Rodagiero, Daniel Dwyer. It's all Wilmington on homecoming.
10: It sure is.
9: 28-0.
10: If Lyle doesn't do anything here in the last 1:27, Wilmington gets the ball back.
9: Oh, boy. Well, they better get something going because Jeff will call timeouts and put himself in position as a tin man.
10: Well, he's got two left. I'm sure the corners and the safety got to talking to as far as reading your assignments. Because this is where you have to throw the football if you're Lyle.
9: Yep.
21: Lions will start first and 10.
10: First and 10 on their own 34-yard line.
9: Play clock. Oh, not even started yet. Slow-moving play clock this time.
10: All right, still full house, double tight. Five-man front for Wilmington. Power play off the left side, nothing. Great job by, going to get the young man's number.
9: Well, Jeff not calling his timeouts?
10: No.
9: Second and eight still.
10: I apologize, not getting that young man's number. I couldn't read it.
9: Huntley 6, Jacobs nothing.
10: Shocker.
9: They just want this half to run out at this point.
10: I think they do. Now, they don't get any. Well, there's not enough time. 45 seconds clock running. Time. Wilmington gets the ball back. They'll start the second half.
9: Time is not on their sides for the Stones, Joe.
10: No.
9: Handoff, 5 again, and that might be it.
10: Yeah. They'll go. Oh, Wilmington's calling timeout.
9: All right, call the timeout. We'll take a 30-second timeout on WJOL.
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9: Dave Dwyer, Joe Rodagiero, Daniel Dwyer. Daniel, how's the Cubs doing? You got an update for us?
10: I think they're going to forfeit.
24: You want a Cubs update?
9: Yeah.
24: They're about burning in the most bottomless pit of hell. Right?
9: Okay.
10: They ought to just forfeit the game on Sunday. Just mail it in.
24: I would agree. It's so dumb. Padres win tonight, and they are home against Arizona. They will clinch home field advantage, and the Cubs will literally fly around the country in the past 3 days.
10: Yeah, that's going to be tough.
24: Boston, and then you'll go all the way down to the south of the East Coast and go to Tampa, and then you'll literally fly to the opposite side of the country. So the Cubs are really your booked flights for all the way around the America.
9: All right, thanks, Daniel.
10: They're going to get their miles in, Daniel, for sure.
9: Third and nine. Coach Reese, one more time.

0: while. That Tin Man could be underway already.
1: Yeah, he could be. Yep.
0: What do we got here? Piatone rolling.
1: Now, if we're 24.9 seconds to go, get the play. If he gets any type of return here, they're coming for it. Oh, man.
0: Just missed.
1: Yeah, they'll probably just run the clock out here.
0: With 19 seconds left.
1: Good job by the punter for Lyle Nigro. He punted away from Bryant, which rightfully so. There's 19.5 seconds to go.
0: Joe, I'll give you a number. We were talking about the Cubs and their struggles. 5 for 48 this week with runners in scoring position.
1: Sounds like the Sox.
2: Did you say 5 for 48?
0: Yes, sir.
2: I don't even have any words.
0: Thank you. I assume take a knee here, or do you run a
1: no,
0: play?
1: No, you're going to run a play. I think they brought in an extra receiver. We might see remarkably twins. We might see twins here. What did I tell you? Twins to the right.
0: Oh, boy.
1: Tight on the left. They're calling. I don't blame Lyle. You don't see that out of.
0: Timeout Lyle. We'll be back in 30 seconds on WJOL.
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0: Time for an ExxonMobil scoreboard update, Mr. Daniel.
8: Well, I said he was in the parking lot all week, and trust me, he was. Not even halftime yet, 5 minutes to go in the second quarter. Lincoln Way East currently up on Andrew 40-0.
0: Joe?
8: Rob Zabonar and company keep hammering it.
1: Yep.
0: Joe, your thoughts on Lincoln Way East this year?
1: I believe they're a better team than last year. They're more of a team this year.
0: Okay.
1: Because you're not relying on one guy, one or two guys. I really believe that that's – defensively, they're always very solid. But offensively, I think they're better than last year. That's just my thinking.
8: No, I 100% agree with that. I mean, of course, you know, there's not a four-star quarterback leading the whole team. And, I mean, everybody was very dependent on him. And just along with Joe, I agree with that.
1: All right, we got Twins to the far side, to the right, which is near us.
0: Back to pass, throws out to the right.
1: Uh-oh.
0: Tries to get out of bounds, and does he? He does not.
1: That they'll end the half right now.
0: They're going to try.
1: Pass was completed to
0: Bryant. They're going to spike at 4, 3, 2, no. 1. Yeah, they're going to get another play.
1: No, it's at 0.
0: They should get one play, in my opinion.
1: Legal procedure? Everybody, I don't think everybody was set. So
0: that might be half?
1: That's halftime. Both teams are walking off the field.
0: We've reached halftime of your game of the week, brought to you by the Hands of Hope of Illinois, Joliet Hope Center. Wilmington 28, Lyle nothing. Coming up, Alex with the Burkhart Superfoods halftime report on WJOL.
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5: 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It's Wilmington up at the half big, 28-0. Over the Wolves of Lisle, and as I mentioned, the halftime show brought to you by Burcott's. 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Joliet Central up on Plainfield Central, 6-0. It's 27-7 in favor of Joliet West at halftime over Romeoville. Plainfield South and Plainfield East gridlocked at 7 in the second quarter. That's turning into one heck of a ball game out there. Oswego East and Bolingbrook, it's the Brook up 7-0. Last check in the first quarter, they're having some issues with their stream there, so not quite sure the accuracy of the score at this point. Plainfield North up 10-0 over Manuka. That is a score we are confident in at this moment in time. That game just went to halftime. DePaul Prep up 7-0 in the second quarter over JCA. Fenwick and Providence Catholic playing in a tight one. It's 14-7 Pravi at the half. Lincoln Way East well on its way to a tin man, 40-0 in the third quarter. 28-21 is your score in Lockport with the Porters in the lead. They just forced a turnover in Bradley Bourbon A territory, so they've got a short field to work with to go up two possessions. Sandberg's up 7-0 on Lincoln Way Central. Lamont up 14-0 on Tinley Park. Piatone's up 19-0 on Reed Custer. It is 14-7 in the second quarter between Geneva and Batavia with the Vikings in the lead there. And Brother Rice and Mount Carmel gridlocked at 7 in the second quarter. But in our game of the week, brought to you by the Hands of Hope of Illinois and the Joliet Hope Center, it is 28-0 in favor of the Wildcats. 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So, how did we get here? There's one word I'm going to use. It's dominance. Dominance at the point of attack. The offensive and defensive line, the trenches, have been controlled by Wilmington. And that was from the first snap of the game. I think Lisle has two first downs in the contest, if I'm counting correctly. Wilmington is not allowing that Wolves running game to go anywhere. This is a Wolves program that averages half a yard less than 300 yards per game on the ground. They dominate on the ground. They're struggling here today.

0: anything going on the ground. And give credit to this Wilmington defense. They got people playing both ways and has not been a problem at all for them. So the scoring started on a Katchuk 8-yard touchdown run to put the Wildcats up 7-0. And then Brian goes 80 yards to the house on a punt return. That puts the Wildcats up 14-0. Schrager then cashes in from distance, a 46-yard touchdown run from him to go up 21-0. And then Meents gets into the action. The quarterback throws a 14-yard touchdown to Lucas Van Dyne, one of three Van Dynes on the roster for Wilmington, to go up 28-0. Lyle, we talked about it in the pregame, and you've heard Joe Rodriguero and Dave Dwyer talk about it throughout the broadcast. The Wolves went from not having a varsity program last year, to playing varsity football again this year. And you have to give a lot of credit to Corey Dillard and company over there at Lyle. It's an impressive achievement. And the fact that they're put up a 3-2 record to this point has been very entertaining, at least from where I stand. So, for them to compete in the ICE, the Illinois Central 8, for them to come in and week out and put up competitive football game after competitive football game, and I know they've run into kind of a buzzsaw here tonight with Wilmington, and that was expected. Wilmington's cream of the crop, right? Cream of the crop in their class. They've got a chance to make another run at a state championship as they defend their title from last year. But you have to give credit to Lyle. Showing up, 21 dressed tonight for the Wolves, 21. You heard Coach Rod say, it's going to be like eight-man football. Everyone out there is not going to leave, and it's been just that. But it's been a lot of fun to watch and take it all in and to follow the Lyle storyline. And I remember a few years back to Sandwich, those of you that follow along in that region of the state, Sandwich went without a varsity program for a year. They were one of the worst programs in the state of Illinois the year previous, in which they did have a varsity program. They didn't have a varsity program the year after that. I believe it was 21, they did not have a varsity program. And then 22, when they came back to varsity football, either 22 or 23, they made a march to the playoffs, won a game, and played one heck of a tight one against Wheaton Academy in the city in the second round. It has happened before. These turnarounds have happened before, and with the expanded playoff format, Lyle is going to be in there, and they're going to have a chance to compete for a state championship, which I think is incredibly impressive, and Coach Dillard and company deserve all the credit in the world for putting that together and putting that program together again. And it's hard for Lyle, too, right? A lot of private schools in the area. Think of Bennett Academy. Think of, you know, the schools from the city whose radius reaches out into the Lyle area. It's hard to keep local talent. This year, you're going to see them take a step, and that step was playing varsity football and competing in the ICE. Look for them to take another step next year. Look for them to be a six or seven win team. Morris up 20-0. That is one score we did not have. We just got that a few moments ago. Ottawa up 20-0. Just saw that from Rob Osterley out here on the Twitterverse. So that's one score update we did not have as of a couple moments ago. We're going to take a break when we come back. Daniel Dwyer, checking in from Wilmington as the Burkott Superfoods halftime show continues on 1340 WJOL, Will County's News Talk Sports.
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8: Welcome back. Halftime score, Wilmington 28. Lyle nothing. Dave Dwyer, Daniel Dwyer at halftime. All right, Daniel. Chicago Cubs baseball, let's talk it. You lose two games today. You hop on a plane. Boston hops on a plane. Boston's getting into Tampa at 11 o'clock tonight. The Cubs at 1 a.m. They sit tomorrow, twiddle thumbs, and then Sunday they'll play one meaningless baseball game.
9: Yeah. As the man himself, the Hall of Famer Joe, said, you might as well just forfeit the game at this point and just go back home. I think the MLB messed up on this in the first place with going to Boston and not just having all three in Tampa. Because, as I said a couple minutes ago, the Cubs are literally literally flying around the country, going from the Midwest, of course, in Chicago. You go to the East Coast of Boston, and then you're literally going to go to the most southern tip of the country in Florida, besides Hawaii, whatever more southern. And then you're literally, unless somehow a miracle happens and the Padres lose two of three to the Diamondbacks, and then the Cubs win on Sunday, you're literally going to go all the way out to the West Coast in California and play on the Pacific Ocean in San Diego.
8: We got to give Joe an update. Sox are up 3-1 in the sixth. Cleveland and Kansas City are tied at 3 in the third. There's your White Sox update.
9: Yeah, they're looking like the better team in Chicago right now. I'm not going to lie. I can't believe I just said that. Jeez. If you're the Cubs, you want the home field advantage, obviously, with Wrigley, one of the best ballpark in baseball and one of the best home atmospheres. But it is shaping up like things that you're going to fly to San Diego, which I'm going to be honest, I would rather play in San Diego than in Philadelphia, I would say. But
8: I have 1984 issues with the Cubs in San Diego. Last time they played there in the playoffs was 84.
9: We'll
8: did
9: be okay.
8: Not end well.
9: We'll be okay. I could see the Cubs beating San Diego in this three-game series. Obviously, wild card happened last year, but obviously, of course, everything's not set, of course, at the moment. But
8: all right, let's change gears. Let's talk Wilmington High School football. You were on the field before the game for the whole atmosphere. Describe it in your words.
9: Well, I mean, one of the most electric entrances in football with the motorcycles and then the fire extinguishers and them running out, getting all hyped. But classic Wilmington, I mean, you know, good old Friday night lights and just, you know, all the purple around. And I got to say, I think this is the one thing I love most about Wilmington, and all the football players will relate. I love the grass field, the classic grass field. I know in the NFL, I've seen it in high school, you know, doing all the games over the last 3 years and this and that since I was a little kid. Just all the injuries that happen on turf. I mean, you can remember things at Joliet Memorial Stadium, Providence, you know, notable injuries that have happened. But you really can't picture an injury that happened that, you know, that is memorable here at Wilmington. I love the traditional old classic just grass field.
8: All right, one more topic with you before we go to Coach Joe. St. Joe's Palomino, 2-4, starting the comeback trail. What's your thoughts on Coach Jim and the ball club over at St. Joe's Park?
9: No, Coach Jim, you know, I love the guy, you know. Just met him a couple months ago, but it's a good old baseball program going on over there. And, you know, Coach Jim, just an absolute just beast of a guy and just a traditional, just wonderful man to be around. And the corner is turning for sure, and the winds will start to come. And, you know, love playing baseball.
8: All right, my friend, we'll hear from you in the second half.
9: Yes, sir.
8: We'll take a one-minute timeout. When we come back, we'll get the Hall of Famer Joe Rodriguez's thoughts on the first half here from Wilmington on WJOL.
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0: Exxon Mobil scoreboard update. Joliet Central up 6-0 on Plainfield Central with time running down in the first half. Cole City up 16-8 over Mantino. It's 27-0 in favor of Morris over Ottawa. Gentlemen.
8: Thank you very much, Alex. Dave Dwyer, Joe Rodriguez, Coach Rod, 28-0 as we're approaching the third. Your thoughts on half number one?
15: Well, you know, Wilmington, they had 3 possessions. I'm not going to count that last one with 12 seconds to go. So they had 3 possessions in the first half, 3 touchdowns. They also had the 80-yard punt return by Flynn Bryant to put them up 14-0. But it's just been all Wilmington, offensively and defensively, very impressed with their line play. As I mentioned early on, they were Lyle cannot get anything going other than a couple passes, and they ran a trap play, one play up the middle for a big gain on 3rd and long. But they tried that a few times more in the first half, but Wilmington made some adjustments at the line of scrimmage, and they've kind of stuffed that.
8: I got to stop you. Halftime score, okay? You ready for this one?
15: Yep.
8: DePaul Prep 7, Joliet Catholic 5. Are we playing baseball?
15: 7-5.
8: 7-5. Well, you know what had to happen, a safety, yes, and a Vinny field goal.
15: Maybe a bad snap on a punt, maybe?
8: 7-5.
15: Yeah, well, it happens. We had one score 1 year. What was it, 3-2?
8: Yeah.
15: For the longest time, I don't know who was playing a couple years ago, it was 3-2 going into the fourth quarter. Yeah. But getting back to just total domination by Wilmington. As mentioned, Lyle had a couple of nice plays. But a couple nice plays aren't going to do it against Wilmington. Very quick again on defense. I haven't mentioned Mr. Moran too much tonight. You know, maybe kind of nursing things a little bit, but they don't really need him. The offensive line doing a good job. Mr. Kachuk is their horse. And every time they need yards, he's always leaning forward, always getting yards. They were third and ten on their first drive before Kachuk went in for a touchdown. Got 11 yards on a third and nine. Was the first time I ever saw sideline warning right away. It was a 5-yard penalty. I was kind of surprised with that. And then you lose the loss of down also. But that didn't stop Wilmington. Wilmington gets the ball back in the second half. I don't see anything changes too much for Wilmington. Lyle's going to have to, let's put it this way. If Lyle wants to get back in the ball game, they can't let Wilmington score their first possession in the third quarter. And they got to start throwing the football. But that's when...
8: Easier said than done?
15: Right. I mean, I know they've thrown the ball. Now they've thrown the ball probably about 8 times this year. When it's not your game and you're down 28 to nothing, there's not much more you can do except try to run as much time off the clock you can and get out of here with no more injuries. So, but Lyle did a few good things in the first half. You got to give them credit, but Wilmington's just too dominating, too strong, David.
8: All right. We're going to set aside, take a timeout. When we come back, second half action, your game of the week, brought to you by Hands of Hope Illinois, the Joliet Hope Center, Wilmington, and Lyle on WJOL.
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0: A quick Exxon Mobil scoreboard update. Lockport might have just put it away, 42-21 with 8 minutes to play in the fourth quarter there. Piatone up big at the half, 26-0. 30-second break, and then we're back out to the men at Wilmington High School, 28-0 at the half.
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15: Why is Wilmington kicking again?
8: Welcome back to Wilmington. Dave Dwyer, Joe Radigaro. Joe's concerned with who's kicking.
15: Didn't Wilmington kick it off? Unless he messed up.
8: Well, Joe, Wilmington's going to kick off.
15: This one's almost positive they kicked off in the first half. I'm not going to tell you a story about freshman football at Joliet Catholic.
8: Well, if it involves Coach Douglas, Daniel's
15: No. It dealt with what we wanted to do if we won the toss or lost the toss, and we wound up kicking off twice.
8: Okay.
15: Short kick.
8: End over end taken at the
15: Nigro.
8: 25 to the 30, to the 35, to the 40. So the best starting field position of the night for Lyle.
15: Yeah, Nigro kind of ran over number 58 for Wilmington, or 56, I should say.
19: Collinsworth on the snap for the Cats.
15: So we'll see what Lyle has to do there.
8: Alex brought up a good point. He said they could have asked to kick instead of deferring. If they decided to kick, Lyle gets the choice in the second half.
15: So and that's what happened because the referee automatically went to the Wilmington side and made the kicking motion.
8: Thanks, Alex. First and 10, Lyle. Oh, right side, nothing. Man. And I mean,

0: Nothing. Number five again.
1: Tim Tamborelli. That had to be the tackle on that right-hand side.
0: After the game,
1: 62.
0: Joe's going to have the Joliet Catholic Academy player of the game and the iWantSmart.com smart drive of the game.
1: Coleman, I should say, was on the stop there.
0: Second down and 10. Third quarter action, 28-0 Wilmington over Lyle.
1: Changing the play. There's a trap play up the middle. Nothing.
0: Nothing. Wilmington ready.
1: That was Collins. Number seven. Holman on the tackle, the linebacker.
2: Miles on the carry.
1: He just beat the trapper in the backfield. I mean, that's a loss of one.
2: Colin Van Dyne on the stop for the cast.
0: Colin Van Dyne on the stop. We'll have a third and Lang coming up.
1: Probably had number seven making the tackle, but I could have been wrong. Wouldn't be the first time. You got to pass the ball here, David.
0: You would think.
1: Look for big number 88 again.
0: Yeah, he had that one, the big guy.
1: Five-man front. And the trap play up the middle again.
0: Nothing. Punt time.
1: That time they ran the trap with the right. No, they ran it with Collins again.
0: Friday Night Lights, brought to you by Jody's Hot Dogs and More with Alex. Check out our good friend Miguel at 326 Republic Avenue in Joliet. Joe likes a smash burger.
1: Yeah, I do. That was Colin Miles, my friend Mr. Moran on the tackle there.
0: First time his name's been called tonight.
1: Yes. It's going to take him a little while to get in the groove. You know, he was hurt. Mr. Bryant Deep will see if Nigro kicks it away from him, which he should. Yeah, he is. He's angling.
0: Almost blocked.
1: Man alive. Nice kick.
0: Holman right there for Wilmington. Almost got it. We're going to have a chance at a return. He gets a 15-20, 25-30. Penalty marker down. 35-40, but again, a
1: it's coming back.
0: Down.
1: It's coming back. Probably a block in the back.
0: We still haven't heard from the official.
2: Return for the catch.
1: I think you ought to go down there and file a complaint.
0: I would. Well, you got me all wound up because when he walked
1: I
0: over
1: saw
0: here,
1: his microphone.
0: He had the microphone. He's like, you're going to be happy tonight. I'm like, I am. I have yet to hear him.
1: Man, that thing was about the 20-yard line, too.
0: Yeah, but you know what makes me nervous for Lyle here, Joe?
1: The big one?
0: Yep.
1: It could happen right now.
0: They're all the way back to the 15. That could be the worst thing that happens
1: well,
0: in a while.
1: Well, this could be double whammy here. Wilmington could take 9 minutes in the third quarter and score a touchdown.
0: It could go either way.
1: Yeah, it could go either way.
0: Game of the week on WJOL, the postgame show with Alex tonight, brought to you by the University of St. Francis. You'll have plenty of time tonight to call Alex after this one's done.
1: He's going to be the Lone Ranger.
0: He's going to pull a Lionel Richie all night long. Lionel Richie graduated Joliet East.
1: Boy, I tell you what, the ends are really split out for Wilmington.
0: From the 15. They grind it up the middle for about four.
1: Kachuk again.
0: We'll give him five. Pigskin Preview brought to you by State Farm agents John Wright and Drew Mormon. Joe, like a good neighbor?
1: State Farm is there. Every Thursday. Well, not this
0: next week.
1: Wednesday.
0: Got a big wedding in the O'Halloran household next Friday night.
1: Yes. Same formation. This is the first time I've ever seen Wilmington kind of do this so far. They're really splitting the ends out probably about a good 5-6 yards.
0: Run up the middle on second and six.
1: That was Kachuk again.
0: And he'll get four, so it's going to set up a third and two. With 8:30 left in the third, Wilmington up 28-0.
1: They're spreading them out, and that's the second time they ran that trap play on the left side of their offensive line.
0: Hey, there's Willie the Wildcat. He's making his way to you.
1: Yes, he'll be over here.
0: We did a playoff game last year in the stands, and Joe and Willie became good friends.
1: We sure did. I told him to go get me a hot dog, but he wanted a piece of pizza. I said, no way.
0: Willie the Wildcat. Third fumble. Down and two. Oh. Ball's loose on the ground. Lyle
1: they held
0: or Wilmington?
1: Wilmington has it. I thought they fought. I could be mistaken. It's going to be fourth down.
0: Fourth and one.
1: Oh, they're going to measure.
0: Then they should stop the clock if they're measuring.
1: First down. That was Kachuk. That might have been Schrager. They're at the end. They're at the north end of the field. It's hard to see them right now.
0: Yep.
1: Now they've run three plays basically between the guard and the center. You're going to see some outside stuff. Maybe they're loading up on the outside, Lyle. I don't see anything different defensively out of them. You're going to see some outside stuff now.
0: First and 10 from the Lyle 23. Power football up the middle.
1: Yeah, just right up the middle. It's hard to see at our angle if there's any pulling, but that they've been pounded between the center and the guards.
3: Second down and six to go for the Cats.
1: 7 minutes to go in the third quarter.
0: Moving along.
1: Yes, indeed.
0: We'll get you some updated scores here as we go. 41-0 Morris over Ottawa. There's another tin man, Joe.
1: Told you.
0: Second and five.
1: Trap Wilmington. Play up the middle.
0: Bull in his way.
1: Schrager.
0: Halftime, Piatone 26, Reed Custer nothing.
1: Get your checkbook out, Kevin.
0: Wilmington keeping that clock on. You said it might be a 9-minute drive. We're getting there.
1: I'm telling you. To me, I mean, Kachuk hasn't really gotten the open yet, but he's got breakaway speed. Schrager's got some speed, too, running that trap up the middle. And Van Dyne might be the fastest one of them all. He hasn't gotten loose yet. Bootleg.
0: Quarterback runs it outside, had one man to beat. Nice job out there by number four. Colin Miles on the stop for a while.
1: Yeah, he stayed home that time. First time they ran the boot there.
3: Second down and four.
0: Clock down to 5:50 left in the third, Joe.
1: Yes, indeed. As you said, that's why you want to do the game down in Wilmington. I go, yes.
0: Well, that's all right. He's up in the Great North again.
1: And he's going to be there for a while. Geneva throws the football all over the park.
4: There he is. That's the first time. There he is.
0: Kachuk, nothing much.
1: Okay, you are starting to see line. I don't blame them. They're starting to cheat with their linebackers. So now it's almost looking like 8 men at the line of, or I should say, 8 men at the line of scrimmage. The problem with that, you get one block, and it's going to be 35 to nothing.
0: Or you pull out Air Reese again.
1: Yeah. I'm just kind of surprised they're going to this, the splits they are with the ends here.
0: Third down. Back to pass. Air Reeds, man wide open. Pass catch. Oh. Inside the 20. 10, 5. Touchdown, Wilmington. This one goes from 47 yards out. Wow.
1: That was Holman, right? Number 7?
0: Yep.
1: You load the box up, means control the football, David.
0: I'd like to see the numbers. I think they've thrown more this year than last year at this point.
1: Oh, in this game.
0: Yeah.
1: They only threw the ball 3 times last year.
0: Okay.
1: They didn't have to throw the ball much last year.
0: Wow.
1: They, I mean, both guys were wide open. You just get Holman, who was farther down.
0: Well, and I'll say this. It's a legitimate weapon for them this year.
1: Oh, without a doubt. Without
0: that
1: a doubt.
0: That could pay dividend down the road.
1: You know, Kevin told me means control the football. He is absolutely correct.
0: Point after attempt. The kick is up, and the kick is good. 4:39 left in the third. 35-0 Wilmington on WJOL.
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6: Starts with an Exxon Mobil scoreboard update. Joliet West now up big, 41-7 in the third quarter. Plainfield South just took the lead, 13-7 over Plainfield East. Lincoln Way Central up 10-7 at halftime over Sandburg. Lincoln Way West clinging on to a 3-0 lead over HF in the second quarter. Gentlemen?
1: Wow. Defensive struggle. Lincoln Way West and HF, surprising.
0: Dave Dwyer, Joe Radiguro, Daniel Dwyer back at Wilmington, 35-0 the score.
1: Yeah, I'm just impressed with the pacing of Meats. I really am. As you said, David, that's another dimension teams are going to have to watch out for. You start loading the box up, which Lyle was gambling on that series.
0: I think Jeff's more apt to throw the ball than maybe he's ever been.
1: Well, that's Barry. Barry Southall.
0: I know, but I'm just saying overall.
1: Yep.
0: Kickoff taken at the 15.
1: Runs out of bounds. That was Borelli again, or Tom Borelli. Nice Italian name.
0: Game of the week on WJOL, brought to you by our good friends at the Joliet Park District. And the one quarter, Montini 7, St. Rita 3.
1: Lyle only has 8 reserves. They have 4 guys that are on the injured list. 4:36 to go in the second quarter. 35-0 Wilmington.
0: Rolls out the pass. Throws it up.
1: Oh, boy.
0: Intercepted by Wilmington. Inside the 20. 15, 10,
1: oh,
0: 5.
1: Wow.
0: Touchdown, Wilmington. Schrager takes it in, and the Tin Man has
1: arrived. Was that 26 or 28? 26? That was Schrager.
0: Interception, Wilmington.
1: 25-yard, right?
0: Yep. Tin Man's here, baby.
1: Yep.
0: Joe, going back to that Joliet Catholic, 5 points. It was a second quarter safety and a field goal.
1: Okay. Again, on the pass play there on the interception, Garcia was under tremendous pressure.
0: Should have ate it.
1: Yeah, he should have. Just threw it up.
0: First final of the night, Lockport 42, Bradley 21. The Porters now 3-3.
1: Good for
0: point
1: Joe.
0: After good. 4:26 left in the third. 42-0 Wilmington on WJOL.
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0: Welcome back to Wilmington. James Dwyer, Joe Radigiero, Daniel Dwyer. 4:26 left in the third, Joe. Wilmington, 42-0.
1: Yep. Ryan Schrager with the interception. Garcia, as you said, David, should have just ate it, just kind of threw it up. Let's see. 1, 2, 3, 4, 5, 6, 7. $350 out of Kevin's back pocket.
0: There you go. Kick taken by the up man. Gets his way up to the 44, and that will be the best starting field position.
1: Yep. Nigro on the really short kick.
0: Well, next week we'll be at Lincoln Way Central as they host the Lincoln Way East.
1: Yep, that'll be a good game. I'll be busy Friday night. I will not be listening. Still full house backfield, double tight for Lyle. Trap play.
0: Off the right side, one man to beat, and they get to the 40-yard line, and that's about it.
1: Tom Borelli, that was an outside trap there. They trapped the defensive end on the left-hand side for Wilmington. Now, just going to say this. Wilmington is starting to sub players now.
0: Yep.
1: And this was a huge advantage for these guys playing right now that are starting for Wilmington. I never seen so many 10-man games Wilmington had last year, but those players, even during the playoffs, got valuable time.
0: Right.
1: Even though the clock is running under 3 minutes now.
0: Yep.
1: Now, see, we had another penalty. I
0: didn't see anything.
1: I can't see. Well, again, we're on the opposite side. We're not in the regular press box. But that was a 10-yard penalty, so that had to be, I don't think it was a face mask. It had to be something away from the ball. First and 10 for Lyle on the Wilmington 27-yard line. Power play up the middle, and Mr. Moran was right there. He swallowed up Tom Borelli first. Man.
0: Daniel, you enjoying Wilmington tonight?
17: Yeah, I mean, obviously the 10-man's here, but it's a very fun, it's a good, nice environment, and it's a classic, you know, tiny school football.
0: Okay. 2 minutes left in the third, Joe.
1: Wilmington, I think, has 10 guys on the field. I do. Power to the left side.
0: 10's enough.
1: Jacob Arrest on the carry.
0: Well, let's see, Joe. Let's do the math. Three come in. How many go out?
1: One, two, three. Oh, they did have 11 out there.
0: That's how I figure it out.
1: They have to have 11, yeah. I'm only counting 10, to be honest with you. Here comes the 11th guy right now.
0: Okay.
17: Joe, I got to say, your math's pretty spot on there, buddy.
1: And your dad's?
0: You have no comment. Third and eight.
1: Nothing.
0: Hand off, nothing.
1: Oh, nice fake.
0: He bounced outside. No, outside. The quarterback kept it.
1: That was a great fake. He had me faked out up here.
0: Me too.
1: Garcia kept it. So that's a first down. They'll be inside the 10-yard line, I believe.
0: Well, they got something to cheer about.
1: First and goal from the 8.
0: Well, might be one more play left in the third, Joe.
1: I still say Lyle's going to have to throw the football to get in the end zone. That's my the playing field now squeezes. But again, you have a lot of second stringers out there now for Wilmington. Trap up the middle, touchdown. Nice run by that young man. Didn't make it, though.
0: Didn't make it.
1: That was Miles. Collins Miles.
0: We'll go to the fourth with the score, Wilmington 42, Lyle nothing on WJOL.
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6: Alex Melkos with an ExxonMobil scoreboard update. First final of the night, Lockport defeats Bradley Bourbonnais 42-21. We got a tight one going to the fourth quarter between Minooka and Plainfield North. The Tigers up 10-3 over Minooka. Gentlemen.
0: All right, Alex, thank you very much.
1: So I'm going to put Lockport a winner.
0: Yep.
1: Going to have breakfast with George on Monday. David, to be in a good mood.
0: Yeah, that'll be good. Well, coming up, it'll be the post-game show with Alex, brought to you by the University of St. Francis. Won't be long.
1: No, it won't be. All right, we got second down and goal from just inside the 5-yard line of Wilmington.
0: You worried about big number 88 here?
1: I tell you what, Colin Miles got some nice yardage on that one, almost a little over five. But they ran the trap with him up the middle that time, so we'll see what happens here.
0: All right, first play of quarter number four. They run it, and nothing.
1: I think for no gain. Tumbarelli on the carry off the right-hand side. Three or four Wilmington players were right there.
0: Coming up after the game, iWantSmart.com, smart drive of the game, and we'll also have the player of the game brought to you by Joliet Catholic Academy.
1: Got them both right now. I'll leave you in suspense. Third and goal from the 5-yard line.
0: Quarterback
1: Garcia, nice play, bootleg.
0: In corner of the end zone, yep. Touchdown, Lyle.
1: Good.
0: From 5 yards out.
1: Nice play action, nice play action by that young man. Faked it to the left. After he faked, he kept it on his hip so nobody could see the ball. Nice run by Mr. Garcia.
0: So the clock stops?
1: Yes.
0: Okay.
1: On touchdowns and timeouts and injuries.
0: Okay. But sometimes they agree to keep it running.
1: Yes. They're going to go for two here, David.
0: Okay. That play clock ought to be wound up there.
1: I think so, too. No, he's starting the clock.
0: Even better.
1: Yeah, I agree.
0: Why it stopped, we don't know. But
1: well, you know what? I don't know if the referees really, because we've had some 10-man games where they stopped the clock on touchdowns.
0: Yep.
1: That's the only reason why
0: you
1: I said
0: it. You need to get a definition on that one.
1: Again, too much time on Lyle here.
0: Well, they can take all the time they want now.
1: Yes, indeed.
0: You know what I mean? Ask your buddy.
1: Yeah, that's Tom. Yeah, I'll give him a call. The coach for Lyle's right. The referee did hack it in for the 2-point, but the play clock did not start.
0: All right, now we go for two for Lyle.
1: Well, they were going for two anyway. Pass, wide open.
0: 2-point conversion, good for Lyle.
1: To Tumbarelli.
0: Left in the game. Wilmington 42, Lyle 7, back in 1 minute on WJOL.
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0: Mr. Dwyer, welcome back.
1: For strikeouts?
0: Go ahead and give Joe your number.
17: Yeah, no. Colson Montgomery for the Chicago White Sox set the single season record for the most strikeouts by any player in one season in MLB history.
0: I will say this, Joe. That's pretty bad to beat the great Adam Dunn in that number.
1: Ooh, I get the chills right there. Ooh, Adam Dunn. Don't be surprised if they don't trade him.
0: Okay. Wilmington gets a kickoff at the 10, to the 15, to the 20, to the 25, to the 30, to the 31.
1: That was number 10,
0: yep.
1: Hollingsworth. You're going to see a whole host of new guys out here now.
0: All right, so what's your read on Wilmington after seeing them tonight?
1: I think they're very good. I mean, I know Lyle's going to call a timeout here, so the clock will stop. And I'm just saying, nothing against Lyle, but they scored basically on the second-string defense. Very good. It's going to be interesting to see if and when. Because they're going to go north-south, guarantee in two way. Maybe they go north-south in all of them. I don't know. When they either have to play Moreau Forsyth, which is farther down south than El Paso. So Moreau Forsyth will probably make it to the championship game again unless something happens. Wilmington is going to run into El Paso sometime down the road, whether it's the semifinals or whatever it is. That's going to be the game. But Wilmington has enough. They do have enough. Now that they got a passing game, you can't really load up.
0: Right.
1: Once they see that, they can throw the football.
0: Daniel?
17: No, another update and good news for Cubs fans is the Diamondbacks come out storming in San Diego only – through the top of the first, Diamondbacks already up 3-0 to lead off the inning. And on the first pitch of the game, a 403-foot homer for Lars Nootbaar that got the Diamondbacks going. So the miracle for the Chicago Cubs fan is kind of taking place a little bit. I don't want to get too excited.
0: Life support.
17: But the Diamondbacks saw their opportunity, and they did it. And also with the Phillies' loss today, the Diamondbacks, the door is still wide open.
0: I don't know how they're still in it, Joe.
1: Neither do I.
0: All right, Wilmington up to the line. A lot of New Jerseys.
1: Trying to find out who the quarterback is.
0: Number 21. Fumble, they fall on it.
1: 21's a new is Cutter.
0: Mount Carmel.
1: Hollingsworth, that was his fault. He's running with the football before he had it.
0: Mount Carmel back in front of Brother Rice, 24-21, late third. That's a good one.
1: Yeah, it is. They might have a few more. Yeah, they do. Lyle even put the rest of their subs in, too, which was only about seven or eight of them.
0: Yeah, there's not many.
1: No, there's not. Going to give them credit. They came out this year and got a varsity, then they're going to make the playoffs.
0: Yeah, run right side for Wilmington, turn the corner, first down and more.
1: Uh-oh.
0: Inside Lyle territory, 50, 40, 30,
1: that guy can
0: 20,
1: run too.
0: 10, 5, touchdown Wilmington from 71 yards out.
1: Holy cow.
0: Like a jet.
1: That was what, 16? No, that wasn't 16, or was it? I'm sorry, I didn't get the number.
0: I thought I saw 29.
1: You know,
0: we don't have one.
1: I don't have. I got a regular roster someplace. I'm just going to put number 29. Wow.
0: All Wilmington tonight.

0: here, 55-0, and then you've got Lamont up big at the half, 42-0. Tin Man all over the place tonight, gentlemen.
1: He had to hire some new guys, Alex.
2: Right.
1: He had to call the Tin Man Union to get more of them out.
2: He's getting oiled up with Halloween coming.
1: Boy, I tell you what, there's a lot of Tin Man, as Alex said. A lot of Tin Man out there today.
2: Speaking of Alex, the post-game show. Joe, in about 5 minutes or so, 7 minutes with Alex coming up.
1: 7 minutes, 4 minutes.
2: Well, by the time we're done.
1: Well, I know who I've got players. I got all my awards ready already.
2: Well, wonderful. Kickoff, number 88 out there. Watch out for him.
1: Oh, just missed him.
2: And Lyle running it up that right side, 45-50, 45-40, and out of bounds at about the 38-yard line for this drive to start.
1: Tumbarelli on the carry?
2: Which might be their last drive of the night, Joe.
1: Either way, yeah.
3: Boys, I got a Coach Hart update.
2: Okay,
1: come on.
3: With 9 minutes to go in the third quarter, Coach Hart still leading the game 6-0 over Plainfield Central.
1: I want them to get a field goal.
2: Me too.
1: Two scores.
2: All right, thanks, Daniel. A lot of Tin Man tonight.
1: Oh, man. Like I said, he had to go back to the Tin Man Union to get more guys out of there.
2: The Tin Man's going to set a record week one of the playoffs. All-time record coming, Joe.
1: Oh, we're going to count that for sure. I'll count that up for sure. That'll be a newsflash for Pigskin Preview that Thursday.
2: Lyle up to the line. Still battling.
1: New man, 22 on the carry there. Jeremiah Jackson. 2:40 to go, clock running.
2: Coming up momentarily, the Joliet Catholic Academy player of the game and the iWantSmart.com smart drive of the game.
1: Well, I thought 88, our big boy, Zachariah, wasn't going to get up, but he did get up.
2: Oh, good.
1: That young man's got to be getting. Zachariah Webb, 6'2", 68. He's coming out of the game. He's just got to be gassed.
2: Yeah.
1: Good effort, young man. Good effort.
2: Well done.
1: Yes. He's got a smile on his face coming off, though. I love it.
2: Yeah. Well, like we said, give Lyle credit.
1: Oh, yeah. I mean, they're going to be in the play.
2: Yep.
1: Too much time.
2: Too much time on my hands?
1: Don't even. Why even call that at this point? I'm sorry. Well, we're under 2 minutes now. It doesn't matter, though. But why call that now? Let the kids get a couple extra plays in. Lord have mercy. There's new guys in there. They want to be able to get a little bit of playing time in here.
2: Hand it off and nothing.
1: 24 on the carry. Tyler Bukowski, and he probably wishes he didn't do it because number 68, Geis, hit a bear hug. Two more plays, David.
2: Maybe one.
1: Nah, two.
4: Geis on the stop for the Cats.
2: Go Cats.
1: What's the mascot's name again?
2: Willie.
1: Willie. He's on his way home to get his catnip.
2: Yep.
1: Oh, Lord.
2: Not much there.
1: All right, yeah, a little more. 22 on the carry there.
2: The officials did it right. We don't have to have another play.
1: Well, they're gonna.
2: But they did it right. They waited. There technically does not have to be another play.
1: And I don't think they're in any. No, they're done.
2: And that's going to do it. Final score from Wilmington. Wilmington 49, Lyle 8. Back to wrap it up in 1 minute on WJOL.
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3: 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Dave Dwyer, Joe Radiguero, Alex back at our WJOL studios. 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
4: 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So he collected two touchdowns tonight, so I'm going to go with Ryan Schrager.
3: That is your Joliet Catholic Academy player of the game. 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
4: Well, it's not a drive. It's the 80-yard punt return by Flynn Bryant. The first play of the second quarter to put Wilmington up 14-0, and that was basically the ball game.
3: Final thoughts?
4: Wilmington's going to be tough again. 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
3: All right. For Alex, who's coming up with the postgame show, for Daniel Dwyer, for Joe Radiguero, I'm Dave Dwyer. Final score one last time. Wilmington wins on homecoming handily. They beat Lisle 49-8. Thank you for listening to High School Football on WJOL.
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7: Well, Willie the Wildcat's going to have a fun night out there in Wilmington as he celebrates homecoming with a big-time win over Lisle, 49-0, the final score of our Hands of Hope of Illinois and Joliet Hope Center Game of the Week here on 1340 WJOL. 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
7: 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So, Wilmington did what it was expected to do against Lisle here tonight, and that was win the football game dominantly. The running game was fantastic. Means threw the football when he needed to and was heavily successful through the air. And I think that might be an understatement to say heavily successful. Means has a legitimate arm. And if they wanted to, Wilmington could run a spread-style offense, a pro-style offense, if they wanted to, with the way Means throws the football. But they don't have to because they have all these weapons in the backfield. They've got guys like

0: Tkachuk. They've got guys like Schrager. They've got guys like Van Dine. They don't have to do that. They continue to play Wilmington football the Wilmington way. And it has been really, really fun to watch. Tonight was really fun to watch. It all started back in the first half when Tkachuk carried an 8-yard run into the end zone for a touchdown to put the Wildcats up 7-0. Then an 80-yard punt return touchdown by Flint Bryant put the Wildcats up 14-0. That was our iwantsmart.com drive of the game. Once again, the iwantsmart.com drive of the game, the 80-yard punt return touchdown by Flint Bryant. And then a 46-yard touchdown run by Schrager, who was our Joliet Catholic Academy player of the game. Schrager also had a pick six later on in the contest. JCA is the Joliet area's high school leader in faith formation, AP success, college acceptance rate, and extracurricular opportunities. The JCA player of the game, once again, Ryan Schrager. He had a 46-yard touchdown to put the Wildcats up 21-0. Then Miles forced a fumble for Wilmington. That led to a 14-yard Meents touchdown pass to Van Dine to put him up 28-0 before the half. And then they picked up where they left off in the second half. A 47-yard Meents touchdown to Holman to put the Wildcats up 35-0. Garcia threw a pick six to Schrager to put the Wildcats up 42-0. And Wilmington finished it off with a Rabideau touchdown of 71 yards to go up 49-0. There's weapons on this bench. Rabideau's not in the rotation by any means, but he's got blazing speed in his own right. 49-0, your final. I talked a little bit about Carter Meents, the quarterback. He has the ability for this team to still play from behind. Wilmington has not had to do that this year. They probably won't have to do that until the quarterfinals at the absolute earliest. But if and when they do have to play from behind, I think you feel really comfortable with Carter Meents throwing the football 10 to 15 times a game if you have to. Now, most of the time, it's been somewhere between four to eight passes a game has been the maximum for Meents really this year. But as he continues to grow and develop, and as this team gets more and more comfortable, there's no reason Meents can't air it out downfield, especially when they have to, especially if and when they trail. There's no reason to not be confident in that fact. 815-254-7300. That's 815-254-7300. Call on in. Let's talk high school area football. I know we've got a lot of games still on. There's only a few games that still have streams, but those that do have streams, we will do Red Zone, which, of course, if you watch NFL Red Zone, right, they do whip-around coverage. Now, it'll be just me. You won't be able to watch it, but I'll do my best to bring you the play-by-play from the Abree Credit Union studio, as I drop my pen, because can't do anything right now. But we'll bring you whip-around coverage here of the area game still in progress. We do have one final to report at this time. Two finals now, actually. Lockport victorious over Bradley Bourbonnais, 42-21. Joliet West just closed up its victory over Romeoville, 41-13. That game just going final moments ago. At halftime, Joliet Central was up 6-0. That game just underway. In the fourth quarter, Plainfield South up 19-7. Time running out on Plainfield East to see if they can come back from that deficit. The Bengals, though, just made it a one-score game. David Kroom goes 68 yards for the touchdown. The Cougars' offense is going to have to try to salt it away. That's from Bill Frescos on Twitter, at Bill Frescos, B-I-L-L-F-R-E-S-K-O-S. David Kroom, 68-yard touchdown. It is now 19-14 Plainfield South with 3 minutes and 59 seconds to go in the fourth quarter. So let's get that game pulled up as well as we bring you around the area scores. There have been issues with the Oswego East stream tonight. So I believe Bolingbrook was up 7-0 at one point, and then the score was jumping around, and then the picture went out. So we don't really have a solid guess on what the score actually is out at Oswego East. So as we try to search for that one, we'll keep you informed. If you were at that contest, feel free and send it our way. 815-254-7300, 815-254-7300 on the Turk Furniture Studio line. DePaul Prep and Joliet Catholic have played one of the weirdest football games of the season. Joliet Catholic was down 7-0, then scored a safety and a field goal to make it 7-5 at the half. Well, they scored a touchdown, went for two, didn't get it, so they are now up 11-7 in their contest. 11-7. That's a weird one. A field goal, though, just moments ago, made it 14-7 as we head into the fourth quarter. So, Joliet Catholic now clinging to a touchdown lead somehow, some way. Fenwick has been trailing all night to Providence Catholic. All night they've been trailing. Last check, it was 28-14. They made it 28-21, and Fenwick recovered an onside kick at the Providence 30. So now it's a one-score game. That game not out of the question yet. They had a stream for that one at one point. But it was having trouble loading. So as I try to get us in our whip-around coverage set here, now looking for the Fenwick stream, which had some issues earlier in the evening. And it looks like they never went live with it. So we're not going to be able to follow that one live. That one we're going to have to do through social media. Lincoln Way East, they're cruising. They are cruising. They were up 54-0 in the third quarter over Andrew. I would believe that game is done because they had the Tin Man visit early in that one as well. That is a final as well, 54-0. Lincoln Way East wins a final over Andrew. Lincoln Way Central and Sandberg have been in a dogfight. It is still 10-7. They are at the 6:45 mark in the third quarter. Sandberg has the ball currently at its own 34-yard line. Give a lot of credit to the Knights here. A comeback win last week, and they're trying to propel that into something bigger here. If they can make it 6 wins in a row, that would be huge. As Sandberg throws on the run, it falls incomplete at midfield, and it is now 3rd and forever. The ball is at the 34-yard line. The line to gain is all the way at the Lincoln Way Central 46. So that is, what, 16, 20 yards? 3rd and 20 coming up now for Sandberg. So it looks like Lincoln Way Central is going to get the ball back and have an opportunity to extend their lead that game in the third quarter at the 6:30 mark. Moving our way down at halftime, Lincoln Way West had a very interesting score. Only a field goal to speak of between the two teams. Now, just moments ago, Lincoln Way West finally scoring a touchdown, but they've held the HF offense to 0 points through three quarters of play. They head to the fourth quarter with Lincoln Way West up, 10-0. Lamont had the Tin Man visit as well, up 42-0 at the half. Still no updated score from that in the last few minutes. Evan Reitels had a pick six on the last play of the half for Lamont to bring him to the 40-point margin. Morris was up 55-0 at the half. That game is ticking its way down to the final moments. So we check in with Rob Osterley. Still no score updates from him. 55-0 there. Cole City up 30-8 at the half over Mantino. Piatone extending its lead to 40-0. They've got a Tin Man going with 6 minutes left in the fourth quarter. Wilmington winning 49-0 here in our game of the week. We're going to take a break. We'll come back. We'll start our whip-around coverage. Some games coming down to the wire here on 1340 WJOL. This is the University of St. Francis postgame show on 1340 WJOL, Will County's News Talk Sports. Miller.
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0: The WJOL High School Football Postgame Show is being brought to you by the University of St. Francis in Joliet. 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And for those of you that do not know, I myself am an alum of the University of St. Francis and learned all these radio skills, which are, you know, slim to none as I sit here behind the board every night overwhelmed. And I joke, I jest, I very much so learned a lot of great things in the communication department. Brian McHugh and company there doing fantastic work. And I cannot recommend the university enough. I had a blast over my 4 years there. And with that being said, we head out to the Turk Furniture Studio Line, 815-254-7300. That's 815-254-7300. Daniel Dwyer standing by on the drive home from Wilmington. The Tin Man, I believe our first Tin Man of the year for you, Daniel. Daniel. Are you there, Daniel? How about now, Daniel?
7: Yes, sir.
0: There he is.
7: Yes. Oh, hey, there we are. Yeah, no, I mean, obviously you're going to expect a lot of offense from a very good run-friendly just organization like Wilmington, and as you said, the Tin Man came out.
0: So the Wilmington rushing attack doing what it does best, just having its way at the point of attack. And you could say the same thing about the defense. What did you see tonight from the defense specifically of Wilmington shutting down a team in Lisle that averages 300 yards per game rushing?
7: Yeah, no, I mean, I think they probably did a really good job in the film room this week just analyzing, of course, a lot of run fakes and just things like that. I remember there were times that, you know, all of us up in the booth, we were trying to follow the ball just as well as they were. And they, you know, just really good job in the film room, and they read the fakes really well, and they knew which guy had the football.
0: So where do you sit right now with Wilmington? We heard Joe Rodriguero say they're definitely a semifinal team. What do you think the floor and the ceiling is for this group led by Jeff Reins?
7: Oh, no, definitely. I definitely think the ceiling could be another state title run with, you know, just what I just saw and just obviously the reputation that Jeff Reins has, the organization of Wilmington has. But no, obviously, for a state championship for me, and then, I mean, I would say ceiling. Just about good Wilmington to run the football.
0: You're a Lincoln Way East Griffins, Daniel, a 54-0 blanking of Andrew. Lincoln Way East 4-0 now in the Southwest Suburban, 6-0 overall. What are your expectations now from Rob Zovnar's crew here as they go forward? Who's going to stop them? I don't know who's going to stop them right now. There's nobody on this remaining schedule that I think is going to have a chance to stop them. They've got Central next week, Lockport, and Lincoln Way West.
7: Yeah, no, I 1,000% agree with that. And obviously, you know, them playing the Lincoln Ways again finally, for I couldn't tell you for how many times in the last couple of years. But, I don't think anybody else in the regular season. I could see them finishing it out. I could see them versus Lincoln Way Central could be getting just a little bit interesting there. But as you said, I don't see anybody stopping them. But just, you know, once they get to that playoffs and that deep 8A run, and then you start running into teams like Mount Carmel and, of course, the history there with Loyola in the playoffs, and then that, you know, that's when it's going to get very tough.
0: Next week's game of the week, Lincoln Way Central and Lincoln Way East, that game at Lincoln Way East. Daniel, give us a little first thought here as we quickly spin from week 6 to week 7 in the state of Illinois. Your thoughts on next week's Hands of Hope of Illinois and the Joliet Hope Center game of the week.
7: Obviously, as we just talked about, just a very hot Lincoln Way East team coming off, you know, a couple of good wins. And, of course, the 10-man up here tonight at home for St. Andrew. And then, of course, a really, really well-coached organization like which was a good football team with Dave Woodburn. I think if you get into a really interesting game between both Lincoln Ways and just two really good coaches going at it between Robson Bonar, the Lincoln Way East, of course, I just mentioned Dave Woodburn. But I think it could be tight for a little bit. But just with the Griffins and how they're rolling, I just don't see how they could keep – or I just don't see how they could lose that one.
0: If the Griffins get past this next stretch of games to 9-0, if Rob Zovnar and company march through the playoffs, where does this Lincoln Way East team rank, you think, in terms of all-time Lincoln Way East squads? Because this team was, you know, after all the talent they lost last year, coach wasn't really sure what to expect, and now here they are with an opportunity to run the table and go 9-0. Where would this team have to rank in terms of all-time Lincoln Way East program since they opened the school back in the early 2000s?
7: That's a big question there, but I think they can definitely be up there. I would put them behind a couple of those state title teams, but maybe I'd say around like fifth in that ranking, but I can tell you just being in the building, you know, after a four-star quarterback commit just comes into your building, and, you know, I can tell just the expectations, they were really high after seeing that, and obviously Jonas, you know, not able to bring home one for Lincoln Way East in 2 years as starting quarterback there, just, and I can tell you the building was pretty much just dead a little bit, just, you know, knowing that he's not going to be able to really charge the next year after that, and, but, I mean, and then Brother Rice, you know, came into week one, and everybody was down about that. Obviously, you know, defending state title champs and the number one player, Cam McGee, in the class of 2028 on the defensive end there. And just, I think that upset right there just kind of sparked something, and they have just completely lifted off from there.
0: Daniel, thank you so much for checking in, as you always do. I would say I'll talk to you next week, but I'll be seeing you in person. I'll be down at Lincoln Way East with you and your pops covering that ball game. We'll have Scott Slocum here in the studio for Friday Night Lights and the USF postgame show.
7: Oh, man, I can't wait.
0: It'll be a fun one. Thanks for checking in, Daniel.
7: Indeed. Take care. Have a good one.
0: You as well, my friend. Daniel Dwyer drops off, leaves an open line. 815-254-7300. That's 815-254-7300. You want to talk high school football in Will County in the state of Illinois? We're your place to do it. Here on the University of St. Francis, WJOL High School Football Postgame Show on 1340 WJOL. I'm with you till about 10 o'clock. We're going to try to ride the wave here for the next 35-ish minutes. Do some whip-around coverage here as games come to a close. A few more finals to report. Joliet West wins 48-13 over Romeoville. Plainfield South just went final 19-14 over Plainfield East. So now Plainfield South controls its own destiny in the SPC East Conference. Plainfield North holds on for a gritty win over Manuka at home, 13-9. That game final. And then the other two finals from the night, Lincoln Way East 54-0 over Andrew, and a 42-21 win for Lockport. We've also have a final Piatone, 42-0 winners at home. They take down Reed Custer. So, an interesting development at Sandberg. While we were talking to Daniel Dwyer, we had a touchdown by Sandberg that was immediately answered by a touchdown from Lincoln Way Central. So after a quarter and a half without any offense, Sandberg And Lincoln Way Central now back to a three-point differential, this time 17-14 in favor of the visiting Knights, that game being played in Orland at Carl Sandburg. 3 minutes and 8 seconds to play in that one, third quarter.

0: A procedural penalty just pushed Sandberg back 5 yards. The ball is at their own 18-yard line, and a timeout has been called on the field as Lincoln Way Central, I believe, called the timeout to talk things over defensively on what is going to be a 3rd-and-12 opportunity. The other game we're keeping a close eye on, Joliet Central and Plainfield Central. It is 6-0 with 10 minutes to... Oh, excuse me, not 6-0. Plainfield Central has jumped out to a 1-point lead, 7-6 in the fourth quarter with 10 minutes and 11 seconds to play. So now this is where we lock in on Coach Hart and company. Both of these teams fighting for their playoff lives. Joliet Central has the ball back now, ball at their own 32-yard line, back on the right hip, single receiver out either side. They've got tight end wing left. They move the back to the right hip. Shotgun formation. Ball on the right hash. Shotgun snap. It's quarterback draw. Running up the middle. Barrels over the 35 to the 38-yard line where he's upended by a Plainfield Central linebacker. 10 minutes to play. It'll be 2nd down and moderate for Joliet Central as they need a drive now for a chance to take the lead back. They've led the majority of this contest 6-0, but Plainfield Central a touchdown in the last few minutes to take a 7-6 lead. So the two games we've got whip around coverage for you, Sandberg and Joliet Central. Sandberg out of the shotgun on 1st-and-10, ball at their own 36-yard line, 37-yard line. 4 wide receivers spread out right, 1 receiver left, they're empty. Shotgun snap, fake the draw. Tries to go forward now as the pocket collapses and he just stood up for a loss. So he faked the draw, then went to throw a screen. I don't think I've ever seen anything like that before. It went nowhere for a loss. They lose 2 yards back to the 35-yard line. 2nd down and about 12 coming up for the Eagles. They trail by 3 in the third quarter, 17-14 to Lincoln Way Central, who's trying to win its 5th game in a row here in week 6. We move back to Joliet Central. 2nd down and 4 now for them. Pistol formation, doubles to the right, single receiver far side, shotgun snap, looking to throw right, now moves back to his left, trying to set up screen, it's not there, rolling left out of the pocket, cutting up field along the hash marks of the 40-yard line. Flags fly as I think a face mask was grabbed. It's going to be a short gain to make it 3rd and about 2 yards, but we'll see what the penalty is first. I believe it was a face mask. Could have also been a hold as Joliet Central tried to set the edge. And it is a hold. So there was no face mask grab, just a hold against Joliet Central as one of the linemen tried to set the edge on the far side. Lincoln Way West, we do not have a stream up for them. They are at Homewood Flossmoor. They were up 10-0 heading into the fourth quarter. Now that would just be another interesting loss for Homewood Flossmoor to take, especially given the recent losses they've had. As we do actually have video now for this HF game, so we're going to follow along with that one as well. Lamont, in their contest, we're still looking for an update from our good friend Eric Schmidt. Last updated an hour ago. Score was 42-0. You have to assume Lamont is just bleeding the clock at this point. Try to find that as well for you. So here's what we're going to do as we approach the 9:30 hour. We're going to take a break. We're going to come back. We're going to take some calls if we get them. 815-254-7300. That's 815-254-7300. We'll take your calls. We'll do whip-around coverage. We'll talk Illinois high school football. I'll set up a few extra games here to see if we get some tight ones down the stretch. 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
6: 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WJOL High School Football Postgame Show. Lincoln Way Central just busted a big run up the middle for a gain of 9 to midfield, just about midfield, I should say. Ball spotted at the 46 now of Lincoln Way West. The Warriors down by, or excuse me, up by 3, rather, 10 to 7 on Homewood Flossmoor. Time running down in the fourth quarter. HF trying to force a punt to get another chance with the football. A minute 49. HF, two timeouts remaining. Trips to the left, no receivers to the right. Ball in the middle of the field, pistol formation for Lincoln Way West. Ball at the 46 of Lincoln Way West. HF shows pressure, here it comes. Draw up the middle, no action there as HF does a great job to plug the hole. Nowhere for the Warriors running game to go, and now HF will take a timeout with a minute 25 to play in the contest. Down 10 to 7, and a big third down coming up for Lincoln Way West. We move over to Joliet Central, who has taken a 12 to 7 lead during the break, a touchdown from the Steelmen. Let's go back and see what it was, and I'll bring it to you as I see it for the first time. Doubles to the left, one receiver to the right, back on the left hip, shotgun snap, bootleg out to the right, throwing on the run. Oh, incomplete. Oh, it should have been picked off by Plainfield Central. That must have been the play prior to the touchdown. So now we skip ahead to find the actual score. All right, this one at the 30-yard line. Two to the left, one to the right. Back on the left hip. Stepping up is the quarterback. He's going to throw on the run as a man open at the 15. Makes a cut outside the numbers at the 10 to the 5 for a Joliet Central touchdown. 12 to 7. The extra point is no good. Joliet Central now kicking off with 7:47 to play in the contest. The Steelmen looking for win number 3 to secure a playoff spot. This ball rolling and loose at the 30-yard line of Plainfield Central on the ensuing kickoff, but it was finally recovered by the Wildcats. I don't know why nobody jumped on it. None of the up men even came up to get it. But eventually it is jumped on by a Wildcat, and with 7:44 to go, Plainfield Central will have to mount a drive to try to come back. We're into the fourth quarter now between Sandberg and Lincoln Way Central. Lincoln Way Central with the ball at the 50.

So I guess the scoreboard is... This is a weird scoreboard that Sandberg's got up. Very confusing. So they're actually just starting the fourth quarter now. 17-14. A rush to the left is going to pick up the first down outside the numbers on a toss. Gets the first down to the 44-yard line of Sandberg to move the chains. So Lincoln Way Central up 17-14 with the ball and 11 minutes to play in the fourth quarter. We move back to Homewood Flossmoor. 10-7. Lincoln Way Central with the ball. I believe Lincoln Way Central with the ball. No, they forced a punt. So going back a little earlier, it was third and short. Lincoln Way West, was stuffed. The Warriors had to punt. And now HF is awaiting that punt with a minute 13 to play. 10-7. This is getting very interesting.

They go for it on fourth down from midfield. They stuffed them! Oh, Lincoln Way West went for it on fourth down in their own territory, and they got stuffed! Oh, my goodness! The HF players are going crazy out at midfield. They're going to get the ball back in prime territory. I appreciate going for it, though, if you're Lincoln Way West, and here's why. You have an opportunity now to go ahead and finish the football game with your offense on the field. That's what you want. So HF has the football at the Lincoln Way West 46-yard line. Time running down. 1:08 left. HF trails by 3. Shotgun snap rolling to the right. Pressure comes. Evades one sack, but not the other. He suplexed down in Lincoln Way West territory at the 49-yard line for a huge loss. No timeouts left for HF. They've got to go fast. 50 seconds clock running. Tick, tick, tick, tick, tick, tick, tick, tick, tick, tick. HF hustling to the line, and they're showing a replay right now when the next snap is imminent. Oh, my goodness. Lincoln Way West brought the house. Shotgun snap. Pressure again. Throwing middle deep. One-handed catch at the 35-yard line. Inside the 20. He's going to score. Unbelievable. Oh, Lincoln Way West after the sack concedes a 52-yard touchdown. It was a one-handed catch over the middle. And now with 28 seconds left, Lincoln Way West trails again. He broke at least 4 tackles from the 25-yard line on. Oh, the humanity of it all. I am in shock and disbelief. Alex Melkar is with you on the University of St. Francis WJOL High School Football Postgame Show. Our game of the week, presented by that Joliet Hope Center and Hands of Hope, Illinois, was a big win for Wilmington, a 49-0 final in that one. We are now doing whip-around coverage of some area games that are coming down to the wire. If you're just tuning in, HF forced a turnover on downs when Lincoln Way West went for it from its own 46-yard line, trying to seal the game on 4th-and-2. HF got the stop, and then Lincoln Way West got a sack of the HF quarterback back into HF territory. And then on the next play, HF hits a crossing route for 52 yards and a touchdown. Now a critical extra point. It was 17-14. That touchdown made it 20-17. The extra point is up, and it is good.

21-17. Wow. Lincoln Way West looked like they had it wrapped up after that sack. Not so much now. Joliet Central has the ball back with 4 minutes to play in the contest. They have the ball at the 50, up 12-7. They need a couple of first downs here, and they have a big opportunity. Third and short. Ball at the 50. They need 2 yards for a first. Shotgun, jumbo package, flags fly. Prior to the snap, as we await the announcement, illegal substitution on Joliet Central. Too many men in the huddle. We move over to Sandberg, where the score there is 17-14. Lincoln Way West trails 14-10. The kick is deep to Lincoln Way West. It's taken at the 1. Between the hash marks towards the 20-yard line, and they're going to need a miracle. 22 seconds left. They trail 14-10. In the Sandberg game, the Knights threatening to score. Ball at the 21-yard line with 6 minutes to play in the fourth quarter. Lincoln Way Central has bled the first 6 minutes of this fourth quarter clock on this drive. Under center, two backs in the backfield, two tight ends on the line, both on the right side. They run left, however, and it's stuffed by Sandberg for a loss. First play of Lincoln Way West's miracle attempt is an incomplete pass on an out route. We'll focus on that one. 18 seconds left. 14-10. Homewood Flossmoor might have just picked up a miracle win. This game has been full of tricks, however. It's not over yet. Two backs in the backfield, shotgun snap. Quarterback rolling out to his left. Throws on the run, caught at the 35. Goes backwards to the 32, trying to get the edge. Nothing there. Lincoln Way West will use its last timeout. Looks like about 5 seconds left. That was a long play. Ball was caught right around the 35, maybe the 34, and in an effort to get the edge over an HF linebacker, the receiver cut deep back towards the original line of scrimmage to try and get the edge around the defender, but was unable to do so and was wrestled down in the middle of the field. So, Lincoln Way West, we'll see if they go with some pitchy woo-woo here to try to get the victory. Down 14-10. Ball is spotted at the 33-yard line of Lincoln Way West. They need to go 67 yards to win it.

We have a final from River Grove. Providence Catholic holds on to win 28-21 over Fenwick. A huge bounce-back win for Providence. Back to Lincoln Way West, trips to the left, quick slant route. Here we go. He's taken down right away, and another timeout. So they had one more timeout left. Now down to 3 seconds left in the contest. They added this extra second after the last play, so that only took 2 seconds off the clock. And now I believe Lincoln Way West is out of timeouts. Other finals in the area as we await this final play. Providence, 28-21 winners. Joliet West, 48-13 winners. Plainfield South with a big win in the SPC East, 19-14 over Plainfield East. Lockport wins 42-21 for its third consecutive victory. They're back to 500 on the year. Lincoln Way East moves to 6-0 with a 54-0 win. Wilmington, 49-0 over Lyle to stay undefeated at 6-0. And the Tone, a big win over Reed Custer, 40-0. All right, 4 seconds left. Lincoln Way West has broken the huddle. Two backs in the backfield. Doubles to the right, one to the left, ball on the left hash mark. Shotgun snap, and he's sacked! Oh, like he got shot out of a cannon! The linebacker on a delay blitz blows it all up, and the game is over. Lincoln Way West went for it on fourth down in its own territory near midfield, trying to put the game away. They were short. Homewood Flossmore then, two plays later, goes 52 yards to the house on a crossing route and at least three broken tackles to win it. Oh my, Lincoln Way West, I am sick to my stomach. That game was off the rails all night long. Off the rails. 14-10, the final in that one. Plainfield Central still has the football across midfield now with 2:44 to play. Lincoln Way Central still with the football under 5 minutes to play now. They're up 17-14, trying to get a touchdown to make it a two-score game. We are still waiting for a Joliet Catholic final. They were up at DePaul Prep and trailed at one point 7-0, then 7-5. And we do have a final moments ago, 14-7. Joliet Catholic Academy brings home a winner. JCA now up to 4-2 on the year. And we were worried about them for a little bit.

Looking here, Sandberg in position to get the ball back now, trying to figure out what happened, if there was a turnover while I looked away and got that score update. Just moments ago, as we wait for this confirmation, and it appears there was a turnover. Lincoln Way Central was throwing for the end zone. No, they went for it on 4th down and 8 and were unsuccessful. So they went for it on 4th and 8 and were unsuccessful, and now Sandberg had just hit a big shot play to get it across midfield. So now the Eagles are threatening. This is very reminiscent to what we just saw Lincoln Way West do. Lincoln Way West just moments ago went for it on 4th down, was unsuccessful, and then 2 plays later, HF took the lead with 20 seconds left. Sandberg, though, with a lot more time on the clock, has an opportunity to work. Ball at the 38 of Lincoln Way Central, 2nd down and 6. Throwing right, caught inside the 35 to the 32-yard line. They run the clock with 3:47 to play. It's a 1st down. Joliet Central has the football, 3rd and 11 for the Steelmen. 2:44 on the clock. Plainfield Central trying to get the ball back as the Wildcats search for their 2nd win of the year. Alex Melkar is here with you on the WJOL High School Football Postgame Show, brought to you by the University of St. Francis. Be bold in brown and gold. Pistol formation, one receiver to the right, wing left. They go speed option, pitch it left, and they're going to get the 1st down. Oh, the Steelmen needed 11. They got 12 with a speed option to the short side of the field. They just got the corner before the sideline and turned it into a 12-yard gain. Oh, but it's coming back. Laundry on the field. We've got a holding penalty. Oh, Joliet Central can't get out of its own way. 2:37 on the clock. It'll now be 3rd and 21, and Plainfield Central seems poised to get the ball back. Back at Orland Park, where Sandberg trails 14-17 to Lincoln Way Central. Doubles to the left, one to the right side, ball on the right hash mark with the back on the left hip. He goes out in motion to the slot left. Fakes the screen, now starts a draw play, and that goes nowhere on the quarterback draw. A loss on 2nd down and medium. It will be 3rd and about 6 now. I'm not sure what field goal range is for the Eagles. If they're in it, it's on the very edge. I think they would like at least 10 more yards before they thought about a field goal, but 10 yards gets them a 1st down anyways. We approach 2 minutes to play in that contest. 9:49 p.m. real time here. We're with you till about 10 o'clock tonight, unless one of these games goes comically over that. Joliet Central trips to the left. Back on the right hip, they'll hand it off to him running left on a draw. He gets up to the 48-yard line. That might have been ISO, actually, over the guard. Sandberg throwing deep on 3rd down to the end zone. It is incomplete. Incomplete on 3rd and 6. They went hunting for the end zone. So that was Sandberg incomplete on that attempt. It is now 4th down and 6, I believe. No, 3rd down and 6. So they took a shot on 2nd and 6. Now they have 3rd down, although the refs are discussing something here. So it might have been 3rd down, and we're just waiting for a call from the white hat. 1:36 on the clock in Orland between Sandberg and Lincoln Way Central, and there's been a penalty on Lincoln Way Central that is going to extend the drive. Joliet Central has the ball. It's 4th and 16. Ball at the 40-yard line of Joliet Central. 2:01 to play. Steelmen lead by 5, 12-7. Sandberg will break the huddle with the ball at the 14-yard line. 1st and 10. Trips to the left. Back on the left hip. Quarterback now checks the sideline for adjustments. Steelmen will punt in their contest. Clock running with 1:40 to play. Back on the right hip now. After the motion. Back to Sandberg.
Running right with the quarterback. Tries to get the corner. Gets through one wave of tacklers, but not the second. Thrown out of bounds with another flag. He was out of bounds and spun down at around the 15-yard line. And there's going to be a flag for unnecessary roughness here against Lincoln Way Central. That'll move them half the distance to the goal. And another first down opportunity for Sandberg. Still waiting on the punt in the Joliet Central contest. Good snap. Gets it off clean. It's not a deep punt, though. Out of bounds at around the 40-yard line of Plainfield Central. Well, they'll walk it off to the 34. Oh, now we're walking the other way to the 38-yard line. So, Plainfield Central will have to go 62 yards. They have no timeouts remaining, and there's 90 seconds exactly on the clock. Joliet Central trying to secure a spot in the playoffs if they can hold on in this one. Back at Sandberg, there's a minute 29 on the clock. 17-14, the score there. Sandberg's got the football. First and goal from the 6 after a pair of penalties have extended this drive for the Eagles. 3 to tie. 6 takes the lead. Plainfield Central runs on its first play along the hash marks to the 40 to the 43-yard line. They will move quickly and set up after that gain of 5. Sandberg runs left inside the 5 to the end zone. He's short, marked at the 1. So Sandberg ran behind its guard. It's a gain of 5. They needed 6. Second down and goal coming from the 1-yard line, and you would think Sandberg's going to go for the win here as a timeout has been called on the field. Back to Plainfield Central with a minute left. They throw left. That pass is ruled a completion at the 48-yard line. That's a first down for Plainfield Central with 57 seconds left. The clock stops to move the chains. Plainfield Central will spike it. It is now second down and 10 with 53 seconds remaining. First and 10 coming up at the 48-yard line of Plainfield Central. They're down 12-7. A minute 19 to go in the Sandberg Lincoln Way Central game. Lincoln Way Central up 17-14 after trading scores in rapid succession in the third quarter. Since then, there has been nothing doing for either offense until now. Sandberg has something cooking. They're at the 1-yard line of Lincoln Way Central, trying to take the lead late. We saw Lincoln Way West see a late lead slip away. Plainfield Central now, plenty of time to throw, rolling left, throwing deep towards the end zone. It's going to be at the 10-yard line. Was it picked? No, it's incomplete.

0: Hamburg, they're still in a timeout, 17-14, with a minute 17 to go there. Sandberg trying to punch it in from the one-yard line. They've been unsuccessful on their first try. It is now, and in fact, they're going to push him back to the six-yard line after a penalty. So a penalty has pushed Sandberg back to the six-yard line. Second down and six. Both teams coming to the line of scrimmage at the same time here as we do whip-around coverage on the University of St. Francis post-game show. Lamont winners 42-0 over Tinley Park. Morris a big winner at Ottawa 55-0. All right, for Sandberg, shotgun formation, tight end, wing left, doubles to the left, one receiver to the right, back on the right hip. Snap back. Looking to throw, under pressure, throws right, it's a wobbler, caught at the 10 by the running back, to the 5, tripped up, and down he goes, short. Third and goal coming up, Plainfield Central on its last gasp, 4th and 3, rolling left, throwing downfield, incomplete! Joliet Central's going to win, 12-7 the final with 6 seconds left. It's a turnover on downs. Joliet Central improves to 3-3 on the year, 500 for the Steelmen in week 6. Wow. Back to the Sandberg game now, the only area game still in progress. 33 seconds, clock running, third and goal coming from the 4-yard line. Sandberg goes with the quarterback draw, running middle, stuffed, no second effort, pushed back. Clock stops, Sandberg takes a timeout with 22 seconds to play. It's third and goal now from the 4. And I'm not sure what's going on with the downs because the second down play should have brought him inside the 5 there. And then they just snapped it again with it being second down. This is giving me flashbacks of that playoff game last year in which there were 5 downs granted. And that was the difference in the contest. I'm not saying that's what's happening here. I don't know. I'm not there. I'm just watching the stream courtesy of Huddle Fan. Try to get you a definite final on that Morris game. Rob Osterley was out there covering that one for the area papers. Morris, 76 points for the newly named Warriors. 76-0, they defeat Ottawa. We are quickly approaching the 10 o'clock hour. It's 3rd and 3. We're going to stay on and do the entirety of this one. Seconds left, clock stopped. Two receivers left, one to the right, back on the left hip for Sandberg, tight end, wing right, 3rd and goal from the 3, and now Lincoln Way Central will call a timeout. For you White Sox fans out there, the Sox won 6-1. Kansas City is down 7-5 to Cleveland with a runner on first and 2 outs. In the bottom of the 8th inning, a win by the Royals would put the White Sox in first place in the AL Central. It'll technically tie the 2 teams. However, a tie would give the White Sox the edge. Before we get the snap, let's pause 10 seconds for station identification on WJOL.
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0: Alex Melkar is here with you from the Abree Credit Union Studios, WJOL and WJOL.com. 815-254-7300 if you want to call into the post-game show. Although we are rapidly coming to a close here, if we do get one caller here, we'll take them. But we haven't had any takers yet tonight. 3rd and goal from the 3. 22 seconds on the clock for Sandberg. Lincoln Way Central trying to stymie the Eagles. 14-17 the score in favor of Lincoln Way Central. Under pressure, rolling left, evades one sack, throws.
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3: Who the hell is...
0: The pass is incomplete, and that'll bring up 4th and 3. What's the decision here for Sandberg? Do you go for the win, or do you take the tie? And if they take the tie, unfortunately, we're not going to be able to sit here and bring you the overtime. So selfishly, I hope we get a result right here. They're

0: out for the win. Sandberg's offense is on the field. They are going for the win. Some confusion about personnel. Now it's been communicated properly. Ball at the three, fourth and three with 17 seconds left. A touchdown gives Sandberg the lead and effectively the win. Doubles to the left, one to the right. Tight end, wing right. Back on the left, hit for Sandberg. Sandberg coach hollering for a timeout, and he got one. So now we'll see if they stick with the plan to go for the victory. Try to get you some more area finals that we have not been able to run into yet. Cole City wins at Manteno 43-14. That one in a few moments ago. We're still waiting for a Lamont final. Lamont was up 42-0 at the half. And we have not had a score update since that moment in time. So we wait for that update. We also wait for an update on Bolingbrook Oswego East. That game had some issues with its stream and no local papers were covering. So there's not really sure what's going on in that contest or what happened in that contest. All right, here's what we got. 17 seconds left in Sandberg, Lincoln Way Central. Sandberg going for the win at the 3-yard line of Lincoln Way Central. Empty set, doubles on either side with a tight end, wing right. Snap is back, looking for the slant right over the middle. It's caught! Oh, no! A second Lincoln Way team has seen a lead disappear in the waning moments. Lincoln Way West saw its 3-point lead disappear in the final moments, and now Lincoln Way Central is seeing the same. 13 seconds left. It's 20-17 now in favor of Sandberg. Oh my goodness. I am sick to my stomach as a Will County football fan tonight. Sick to my stomach. I have no words for what has happened here tonight. No words. The extra point is good, 21-17 with 13 seconds left. Lincoln Way Central has one timeout left. So they're going to have to get lucky on the kickoff return. Then if they have time for an out route to get some yardage back, and then it's pitchy-pitchy woo-woo or your best trick play you've got. We'll see if the Knights have a miracle. Last week they pulled off a miracle. If you remember, they were down 17 points. Rattled off 28 unanswered in the fourth quarter to win. That was impressive. This would be even more so if they were to pull it off. Sandberg to kick. Two upmen are stationed at the 15, one back at the 5. 13 seconds on the clock. Stag just took the lead 21-17 here on the University of St. Francis postgame show. Puts his right foot into it. It's a pooch kick. Caught at the 30-yard line by Lincoln Way Central and wrapped up right there. A few seconds will roll off the clock. 9 seconds now. Ball will be spotted at the 33-yard line of Lincoln Way Central. 9 seconds, one timeout. What do you do if you're Lincoln Way Central here? I think you got to try for the shot play. You have to try for the shot play. Absolutely. I don't know what you do. Because do you go for it all here on this first play, or do you roll the dice and say, hey, we can get a chunk here. We can use the middle of the field on this one play, but it cannot be more than 9 seconds. It has to be an 8-second play. Most snaps of the football are about 6 seconds, but if something goes wrong in the backfield, you never know. Doubles on either side here for Lincoln Way. Sandberg rushes three. It's a quick out route caught across the 45-yard line near midfield, and there's going to be a flag for unnecessary roughness to add 15 more on for the Knights. Oh, they're going to be in Sandberg territory. The ball was caught at the 40, ran up to the 45-yard line, pushed out of bounds to the 46. Unnecessary roughness against Sandberg as the Lincoln Way Central defender was hit hard after he crossed the boundary. Is going to move it 15 yards closer to the end zone. And now Lincoln Way Central here has a real shot. All right. Wouldn't this be something? Lincoln Way Central has one timeout. 4 seconds left in the contest here on the University of St. Francis postgame show, the WJOL High School Football postgame show. Our game of the week was Wilmington and Lyle. It was 49-0, your final in that one, and we're doing whip-around coverage now. The only game still in progress is Lincoln Way Central. Empty set. Timeout is called by Sandberg. I did not believe they had any left. The scoreboard said zero timeouts. But Sandberg takes a timeout. Wow. So the scoreboard said zero timeouts remaining for Sandberg. I was wrong. They have one remaining. So now they're out of timeouts. There's 4 seconds on the clock. Lincoln Way Central went doubles on either side with a tight end wing right. So we'll see if they draw something similar here. Ball is spotted at the 48-yard line of Lincoln Way Central. Some finals from tonight. Morris wins 76-0. Hoban-Flossmoor beats Lincoln Way West 17-14. Lockport wins 42-21. Piatone wins 40-0. Joliet Central won 12-7 in a thriller over Plainfield Central. Joliet West defeats Romeoville handily 48-13. 19-14, Plainfield South over Plainfield East in that SPC East clash. Plainfield South now controls its own destiny in the conference. Plainfield North wins a close one against Manuka, 13-9. That one played at Plainfield North. And Joliet Central, after a 56-point outburst last week, well, 14's all they can muster this week, but it was enough for the win, 14-7 your final in that one. All right, for real this time, 4 seconds left. Sandberg drops everybody. They've got three down linemen. Doubles to the left, doubles to the right. Shotgun snap. Stepping up. Pressure comes. He's going to get sacked on the last play. You cannot get sacked on the Hail Mary opportunity. Oh, no. And the game is over. Sandberg rushed three and got pressure home. Lincoln Way Central doesn't even get a throw off on the Hail Mary opportunity. The final score. Sandberg 21. Lincoln Way Central 17. And that is two Lincoln Way schools that saw late leads disappear in the final seconds. Unreal. I am honestly shocked and kind of sick, to be honest with you. Well, that's going to do it for us. Broadcast notes before we go. Next week, Friday Night Lights at 6.05 p.m. That's going to be with Scott Slocum, 6.05 p.m. Friday Night Lights. And we've got 7 p.m. kickoff between Lincoln Way East and Lincoln Way Central. Central's going to have a bad taste in their mouth after this loss. We'll see how they respond next week against a Lincoln Way East team that won 54-0 here tonight. We'll also have Pigskin Preview on a special day this week. It's a Wednesday at night broadcast, as Coach Rodagero has mentioned, Edgy has mentioned his daughter getting married next week, so the rehearsal dinner on Thursday. We're going to move the show up to Wednesday. So we're going to do Pigskin Preview on Wednesday, and then Friday Night Lights at 6.05 with Scott Slocum, and then Dewey and myself will have the call for you at Lincoln Way East. Should be a fun one over there. Thanks to everyone involved with tonight's broadcast. Once again, your final score in our Game of the Week brought to you by Hands of Hope of Illinois and the Joliet Hope Center. Wilmington 49, Lyle nothing. We'll talk to you on Wednesday night at 6 p.m. for Pigskin Preview and 6.05 for Friday Night Lights next Friday, 7 o'clock kickoff at Lincoln Way East. Thanks for tuning in. In the meantime, we rejoin Fox Sports in progress.
1: There's the interest level. We're not going to have empty stadiums. But now you get stuff like this where, boy, can we trust that they know what kind of fields to put up there? Does the places we want to go have the stadium that's going to be football only? right? Because we can't have one of those stadiums that's kind of a hybrid for soccer and football, even though it's the soccer players who said, hey, this field is not great. You need to do something, man. This is not great. You need, and this is where all the tending to the field is done. Like, things like this is what is what people don't think of when it comes to if we got a team overseas. Yeah, we talk about the travel, and that's the number one thing. And obviously, the Sean McVay Rams thing has been a big story. It will continue to be a big story. But that it's stuff like this, like that, and go, okay, do the, you know, these other.

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7: Tonight, but Indiana has enough to hold off Mike Harmon's Fighting Northwestern Wildcats. This is a harbinger for this weekend. 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He's on Twitter at Pete Futak. It is the pride of Wisconsin, Pete Futak. Pete, what's happening, man?
8: Completely and totally confused. I have no idea what this Indiana thing is. Because, I mean, I have absolutely every take, every thought possible. Like, it's Cignetti. We kind of saw this a little last year early on against Old Dominion. And then, you know, this is not the same Indiana team as 2024. And then, obviously, everything was fine. Or, gosh, Josh Hoover, as I've seen him, I saw him at TCU for years. He was really good. He ain't Fernando, and this is not the same team as last year. But you already saw it. The one thing I kind of thought from the start was that last year's team didn't

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21: Good morning. Welcome back to Fellas on a Fox Football Saturday. Jeff Schwartz, Anthony Gargano. Jeff, you came from New York.
22: Yes.
21: How bad was the morning in New York?
22: For what?
21: Jackson Dart.
22: For Dart?
21: Yes.
22: Oh, I mean, obviously not great for the Giants, and sort of feels like their entire season is over after 2 weeks, right? And
21: yeah, that's why there's mourning in New York.
22: Oh, if I said morning time, I'm like, what does morning time have to do with anything? I don't know what happened in morning.
21: M-O-U-R-N-I-N.
22: Yeah, no, now I get it. I really think my left ear is the one that's messing with me right now. I think it doesn't work. It doesn't work.
21: Yeah.
22: Okay, yes, the Jackson Dart news is pretty bad. And, you know, it just feels like, their season is done. Like, it's already over.
21: I know. I mean, it's crazy. You look staring at Jameis Winston.
22: And Winston, his arm looked dead, buddy.
21: Dead nothing. No juice. And those things died. Did you see how quick? Oh, my God.
22: And now you're playing in, a monsoon on Sunday in that life. So,
21: yeah.
22: Not great. Not great for the Giants. And I feel bad for Dart. But people are blaming Andrew Thomas, the left tackle. Dart dropped to 12 yards, buddy. You're on your own if you drop to 12. So that's

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1: From ABC News, I'm Chuck Sievertson. Good morning. Affecting many millions, the nor'easter slamming the East Coast, delivering dangerous surf, flooding in North Carolina and New Jersey. Full impact expected tonight from New Jersey to New England, says ABC News forecaster Lee Goldberg in New York.
3: 50-mile-per-hour gusts from Atlantic City to eastern Long Island over into southern New England. Then we really hit the peak of this storm. This is later Saturday into Saturday night. It's really winding up and unfortunately putting on the brakes and starting to bend toward parts of New Jersey, enhancing all the water that's getting pushed in toward the shore.
1: FlightAware reports more than 360 flight cancellations nationwide, majority at Boston Logan Airport. Amtrak has canceled all trains between Boston and New York. A win for Missouri Democrats, the Supreme Court last evening blocked a newly drawn Republican-favored map for the upcoming midterms, too close to the election.

0: company Meta deceived users, allowing data to be harvested in a data breach. New Mexico Attorney General Raul Torres.
1: Each of those counts is subject to a maximum penalty of $5,000 per violation. So in theory, this company is facing a civil penalty in excess of $219 billion.
0: Listening to ABC News.
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0: A vape shop near the Ole Miss campus was raided days after two students were found dead, says ABC's Stephanie Ramos.
7: Investigators say they found kratom, a popular opioid-like supplement, near their bodies. Police say they're cracking down illegal sales of the substance. Authorities say a county narcotics team seized 500 units of kratom from a vape store less than a mile from the Ole Miss campus in Oxford, where kratom is banned. Two men were arrested and charged with possession and intent to distribute.
0: Police fast-tracking toxicology reports on the students. After yesterday's packed first day for Pope Leo in France, he wraps up his stay in Paris this morning, flies to the Shrine of Lourdes in the south of France, considered a holy place and place of hope for the sick and infirmed. Heavy rain hammering several areas of Thailand's capital, disrupting traffic and forcing hundreds to evacuate. Storm started Thursday, could last through tomorrow. Forecasters say nearly 8 inches of rain has fallen. Travelers inside Nashville's airport celebrated the state's official 9-to-5 Dolly Parton Day Friday with karaoke featuring some of the late star's biggest hits. Nashville Mayor Freddie O'Connell.
8: Today isn't about the music or the fame. It's about Dolly's best gift to all of us, her kindness, the way she cared, the depths of her caring, and the enduring lesson she taught us about how to care for one another.
0: The airport was decked out in pink and rhinestones. Dolly Parton tributes continue in many states. Chuck Sievertson, ABC News.
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6: 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All right, so the press freaking out. They took my badge away. 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
1: Smile, buddy.
2: Come on, smile. Oh, honey, he's still not smiling.
1: Maybe he's not a smiler.
2: Yeah, maybe he's just not a happy baby.
1: Maybe he's just being a boy. You know how boys are.
2: Or maybe he's teething. 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

0: Not bad. But I can't hear it well now because of the idiotic things that she said.
1: Even the production sounds like Amy Winehouse, doesn't it?
0: Yeah.
1: Wow.
0: Okay.
1: Boxy drum sounds. Yeah, that old 60s sort of.
0: And you don't like that. I happen to like it. No. You don't like it.
1: No, not really.
0: All right, we got to get to Nimrods. Here we go.
2: When the going gets tough.
3: Damn it, this is too hard.
2: The dumb get dumber.
3: All right, Ian.
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3: I love the poorly educated.
0: But you like TLC. There's some things you can't argue.
1: I like
0: taste,
1: Waterfalls.
0: Right? Yeah, okay.
1: I like that song.
0: Yeah, okay. Nimrods in the News. For time's sake, make it fast. Newton, Massachusetts. Three people injured in the afternoon when a car crashed into the golf pro shop at Braeburn Country Club. They're still investigating exactly what happened. Is it somebody had a bad round, was drinking it away, and got a little slippery with the pedal? I don't know. Investigation underway, and that's Nimrods in the News.
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10: From ABC News, I'm Chuck Sievertson. The nor'easter hitting the Northeast is forecast to get worse, with 50-mile-an-hour wind gusts and 4 to 6 inches of rain in parts of New Jersey and Long Island later tonight and tomorrow.
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10: The majority of more than 360 flight cancellations nationwide at Boston Logan Airports is flight aware. Amtrak has canceled all trains between Boston and New York. Missouri Democrats get a win. The Supreme Court last evening blocked a newly drawn Republican favorite map for the upcoming midterms in Missouri. It's too close to the election, says the court. Trump administration has scored a win in its attempts to search the voter rolls for non-citizen voting, something election election experts say is rare. The Supreme Court in a 6-3 decision allows the Department of Homeland Security to expand a 40-year-old immigration database.
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5: Let's do it. The Markley Van Camp and Robbins Show. Jamie Markley, David Van Camp, Scott Robbins. Breaking news. Trump saying Iran no longer bully of the Middle East.
6: Yes. President Trump speaking at the UN General Assembly today, and he went a little bit gangster when talking about Iran.
5: Yes, he did.
7: But I have a big decision to make. Will a deal be made with Iran that lets them rebuild and create a far greater country than it ever was before? Maybe one of the greatest in the Middle East or even the world. Or do I annihilate the Israelis?

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1: Oh, smile, buddy.
2: Come on, smile. Oh, honey, he's still not smiling.
1: Maybe he's not a smiler.
2: Yeah, maybe he's just not a happy baby.
1: Maybe he's just being a boy. You know how boys are.
2: Or maybe he's teething. Oh, poor baby. I think his gums hurt.
1: Maybe he's just tired.
2: Or maybe his tummy hurts. He didn't eat that much.
1: Maybe he's not ticklish.
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1: Maybe he'll outgrow it. Maybe it's a phase. Maybe he just doesn't like smiling.
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0: 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Jamie Markley, David Van Camp, Scott Robin.
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0: Okay.
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0: All right. Nimrods in the News, I'll make it fast. 60-year-old guy in Arizona, Scott Millage, arrested pretending to be a cop. He went the extra mile, too. He had fake blue and red emergency lights on his truck. Pulled a car over on the freeway. Yes. So he called the real cops for backup, which is crazy. And that's how he got busted. And that's Nimrods in the News.

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4: From ABC News, I'm Chuck Severson. Hundreds of miles of the East Coast now being hit by a large and strong nor'easter. 4 to 6 inches of rain possible in parts of New Jersey and Long Island. On the Jersey Shore in Seabright, ABC News forecaster Leslie Lopez.
5: Earlier in North Carolina, waves up to 19 feet lashing the Outer Banks, overtaking beaches, coastal homes, and even breaching highways. Communities south of the stretch of Highway 12 near Cape Hatteras are now cut off until further notice. Shelves nearly bare at supermarkets on Hatteras Island. Meat, bread, milk, all in short supply.
4: There are hundreds of flight cancellations, and Amtrak has canceled all trains between Boston and New York. A victory for Missouri Democrats. The Supreme Court last evening blocked a newly drawn Republican-favored map for the upcoming midterms in Missouri. It's too close to the election, says the court. A Santa Fe jury finds Facebook's parent company Meta deceived users, allowing data to be stolen in a 2016 data breach. New Mexico Attorney General Raul Torres.
6: Anyone in big tech who thinks that they can mislead and misrepresent the way in which they do business in the state of New Mexico will not be tolerated.
4: The judge will decide how much Meta will pay. It could be billions. President Trump called his White House summit with China's President Xi productive. A list of accomplishments released by the White House as China agrees to buy more coal from the U.S. Unclear if Trump got any commitments on China's support for Iran. ABC's Stephen Portnoy in Washington.

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1: President Trump posted an image on social media of the Strait of Hormuz labeled Trump Strait. Shortly after Iran proposed a deal to open the waterway within a week, if the U.S. meets certain conditions, Iran suggested it might help Trump in the midterm election. Iranian media say the country's president has left New York after the United Nations gathering of world leaders that included Iran's indirect talks with the U.S. And Saudi Arabia says it has shot down another missile it blames on Iran-backed Houthi rebels in neighboring Yemen. A vape shop near the Ole Miss campus was raided days after two students were found dead, says ABC's Stephanie Ramos.
2: Investigators say they found kratom, a popular opioid-like supplement, near their bodies. Police say they're cracking down illegal sales of the substance. Authorities say a county narcotics team seized 500 units of kratom from a vape store less than a mile from the Ole Miss campus in Oxford, where kratom is banned. Two men were arrested and charged with possession and intent to distribute.
1: Police are fast-tracking toxicology reports on the students. Travelers in Nashville's airport celebrated the state's official 9-to-5 Dolly Parton Day Friday, with karaoke featuring some of her biggest hits.
3: 9-to-5 was a way to make a living.
1: Mayor Freddie O'Connell.
4: Today isn't about the music or the fame. It's about Dolly's best gift to all of us, her kindness, the way she cared, the depths of her caring, and the enduring lesson she taught us about how to care for
1: Chuck Sievertson, ABC News.
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7: But if you grow those, or you have like lavender, you know, you can make a lot of combinations. 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
8: Now, the basil, if we're using basil, obviously fresh is best. But if you have dried basil, is that going to have the same oomph that you want? Or is that going to kind of be not so appetizing?
7: I think it's about the same.
8: Okay.
7: Yeah.
8: So another one here, and I'll let you look at this one. Elderflower spritz.
7: Mm-hmm. So you combine homemade elderflower cordial, and that's made from fresh elderflower cluster, sugar, and lemon with sparkling water and ice.
8: Now, if you have any, just what we've discussed already in these first four, if you had any of those, I think that would be pretty refreshing. You would, you drink a cup of that versus a cup of water or a cup of your favorite soda. You're going to feel a whole lot better in about 20 minutes versus consuming a bunch of caffeine in a dark soda. You know?
7: Yeah, yeah, you would. You would feel good. And I think it would just be maybe a little bit more refreshing.
8: Your body will thank you.
7: Yeah. And I mean, obviously, like a lot of these still have some sort of sugar component, sweetener,
8: which
7: whatever.
8: You could alternatively use like honey instead of like.
7: Right.
8: Beet sugar or cane sugar, you could use a little blop of honey in there, or probably omit it all together if you wanted to go a little more tart.
7: Right. So, yeah. So those are some options for, what were these called?
8: Herbal and floral mocktails. All right. It's so right there have... on your, you were not here for rehearsal, was you?
7: So we have Fruity Garden refreshers. So these are some less herbal, more fruity.
8: Uh-huh.
7: And as we talked about the cucumber water, you can do cucumber mint limeade. I think I would like this.
8: Okay.
7: So you blend fresh cucumbers and mint leaves with lime juice, water, and a touch of honey or sugar, then strain over ice. I would like this because I used to like mojitos, and I feel like...
8: Is that an alcoholic drink?
7: Yeah. Okay. And I feel like this would be like a... something similar.
8: A later in life better choice drink.
7: Yeah.
8: Yeah. Okay.
7: And maybe just, you know, you don't want to have alcohol.
8: Well, yeah, I mean, you think cucumber and you think mint kind of go together. They kind of balance each other out. And then the freshness of both of them with the lime juice kind of ties them together.
7: Right.
8: Watermelon mint. Arugula?
7: It's agua fresca.
8: Fresh. Yeah.
7: So you blend fresh watermelon chunks and mint leaves and water with a little lime juice for a light, hydrating summer drink.

0: Now you can watermelon. I think is what, like 97-something%.
1: Isn't it like 99% water?
0: I can look it up if we need to. But you can just take and with any of your vegetables, with any of your fruits. Well, let's go with fruits first. You get a good, powerful, reputable juicer. You can pretty much juice anything you want. From apples in the fall to oranges to cucumbers to watermelon, you can juice all of that. Now, there are certain things that you want to be aware of if you're juicing that you shouldn't really juice, meaning root crops such as onions or potatoes. I know there's a science base to it, and I think you know what it is. You juice an onion and a potato together and try to drink it, you kind of get a little...
1: Something about what's called the allium.
0: Yes.
1: Because we did that.
0: Yeah, we did that with a potato and an onion. Yes. And
1: it hits you.
0: It didn't taste bad.
1: Right.
0: But you needed to be sitting down because it was like, well, boom.
1: I forget what happened or like why that happens. We'll have to look here. Why don't you talk about berry basil fizz?
0: I was looking that up while you talked about that.
1: Oh, okay. All right, so berry basil fizz is you muddle, there's that word again, muddle fresh strawberries, raspberries, or blueberries, or I guess you do a combo, with garden or mint or basil and top it with sparkling mineral water. You know, this has given me some ideas.
0: Uh-huh.
1: I never thought about, you know, putting fruit with sparkling water, and that would be delicious.
0: You should not juice raw potatoes or onions together because of the results. Drink taste extremely harsh and can cause severe digestive upsetness.
1: Why do we feel like woozy?
0: Starchy and chalky, unappetizing combination, distress, raw starch difficulty, toxic concerns. Raw potatoes contain traces of some kind of big word, which increases the concentration of the potato when it's juiced. Also has green spots that leads to potential toxicity. So don't do that. You want to stick with these more fruity, minty things.
1: Yeah, stay away from the savory.
0: Yeah.
1: Now,
0: we juiced pumpkin before. That's okay, but that has a really foul taste in my...
1: It was not good.
0: And then we froze it, and that didn't help it at all either. So, juicing, whether you're making drinks, mocktails, cocktails, refreshing drinks, keep a note of this. You can decide on how you want to plant out your garden or visit farmers markets in order to get what you are wanting to do this. And it doesn't cost a lot. I mean, if you're growing, the most expensive thing in this whole apparatus, ingredients, is the herbs, if you're buying the herbs.
1: I was just thinking, like, it's still late enough or early enough, I guess, in the season for it to be farmer's market time.
0: Yeah.
1: You could get a lot of these things at the farmer's market. Yep. Not necessarily berries, necessarily, depending on what's in season. Like, most people don't have strawberries at this point in the year, but you could
0: depend. Your mileage may vary based on where our listeners are at. It all depends.
1: Right.
0: We're all over the country, right?
1: But you could certainly get, you know, the herbs, cucumbers, maybe, probably. I don't know about limes. You'd probably have to go to the store for watermelon, any sort of melon you could get. So there's some options there.
0: Well, hang out with us when we return. Knowing how and when to pick that ripe apple.
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0: 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Happy to have you around. Thank you so much for taking time out of your day to spend a little bit of that with us. You want to find out more information about those coupon code availabilities you hear throughout the program, you can go to our parent website, thewisconsinvegetablegardener.com, underneath the Money tab or the Season 10 tab for all listings. Well, as we get into the fall, some apple availability is already being picked, and you can, maybe you have an orchard in the back, or you're going to go to a pick-your-own-farm and get those fun photographs with family or significant others, and you will need to know what you need to pick and how to go about picking it. Typically, these farms have multiple different varieties of apples at different stages and different times of September, October-ish, in which they are ready to be picked. So we want to, obviously, it varies on the variety of the apple, but we're going to go over some pointers in which will help you get the best selection whenever you go by yourself or with somebody that you care about.
1: All right, yeah. So you want to look at, when you're looking for ripeness, signs of ripeness, you want to look at the background color behind any of the red blush. So if you're looking for like a red apple, it should be changing from initially like the deep green to
0: the transition.
1: The transition, just like tomatoes.
0: Yeah.
1: Yeah.
0: But you want to find the ones that are ready and
1: right,
0: fully ripe.
1: Right. So make sure you are, if you're like, I know that I like this type of apple, whatever it may be, and you know like what it looks like when it's ripe, then that's what you want to make sure you're doing or you're picking.
0: Apples do not significantly ripen or get sweeter after they've picked from the tree. So it's not like tomatoes where, oh, they're okay, starting to change. I'll go ahead and bring them in so the raccoons or people or they don't fall on the ground. Apples, when you pick them, that's pretty much what you got. So you want to wait and get the best ones on the tree.
1: Now, here's another tip is that if you do, it's called the lift and twist test.
0: Uh-huh.
1: So you cup the apple in your hands. You grab the apple and then you lift it towards the branch and give it a gentle twist. And a ripe apple will pop off, you know, very easily with, and then the stem will still be intact. So if you have to yank the apple,
0: If it's fighting
1: yeah, you, yeah, that means it's probably not very ripe. So that's good to know.
0: Knowing the color and then knowing which, if it's fully ripe, it should be just like a tomato that kind of fall off the vine. Now, I know that, you know, if you've gone to a pick-your-own-farm, like, yeah, maybe you have, maybe you haven't. There's, you know, dozens and hundreds of trees, and there's a lot of apples that are already on the ground. And you feel bad about it, but you don't want to pick those up. You want to let them go. You want to figure out, you know, number one, how much are you wanting to harvest or purchase? And this all varies, and I'll explain it, even many of us. It all depends on what you're going to do with the apple, just like when you plant a garden. What are you going to do with, what kind of tomatoes do you want? What are you going to do with them? Whether you want a a gallon bag or a 5 gallon bucket? Are you going to can these? Are you going to juice them? Are you going to eat them? Are you going to make pies out of them? Or you just want enough to go and have that experience, enjoy the fall evening, afternoon, take a few pictures.
1: Get apple donuts.
0: Apple donuts. Yeah. And that's the thing. We're talking about the apples. These pick your own farms. It's typically not just a giant field with a little hut where somebody says, okay, that'll be X amount of dollars. Here's your bag. Go pay. They've got a little farm stand inside of a lot of these places where they've got local honey. They've got donuts. They've got decor. They've got all of these things in which you would associate fall with.
1: Right. And then some of them,
0: apple cider, apple juice,
1: even have like restaurants.
0: Yeah.
1: Some sort of food stand, food truck, whatever. So it can become a full afternoon of an apple experience.
0: Yes. And, you know, you expect to be spending some money at these pick your farm locations. It's just the way it is. If you've got your own orchard in the backyard, or you have some friends or family or church members that have a lot of trees in their backyard and they don't want the apples, there's your free ticket. That's where you're going to get your canning capabilities, your apple pie abundance. But these pick your own farms, they're in it to make money. That's what it is. So location of the tree. This is kind of out of the wheelhouse of if you're going to pick your own farm, but apples on the outer sunlit limbs ripen much faster than those in the shady areas or deep in the tree. So if you're looking
1: that
0: at
1: makes sense. Yeah.
0: Yeah. And also, the availability of the apples that can be picked. Here's the thing. I've gone to these pick-your-own farms, and based on, okay, this type of apple, these rows here are what you can pick now. And everything in with arm's reach is picked. And if you really want the apples, you got to either shimmy up the tree or go get a ladder and pick. That's, 15, 20 feet in the air. And those, and what you don't get, splat on the ground, and, that's a waste there, but what to avoid. Let's talk about what to avoid.
1: You don't want the apples that have been splattered on the ground.
0: You don't want the apples on the ground. even if the apples look unblemished.
1: Right.
0: And they fell on the ground and they're on the grass. Here's the problem with that. You don't know, did it just fall 30 seconds before you got there or 3 days before you got there? And is there a bruise that is developing under the skin that you're not going to see until you bring home and pile it with all the other apples? And then, the old saying, one apple ruins the bunch.
1: Well, that's just it, is that you don't want to be the bad apple. You don't want the bad apple. And I think even these pick your own farms tell you not to pick them off the ground.
0: Right.
1: Yeah.
0: Some of these will collect them and then sell them at a discounted rate for like deer apples or wildlife food.
1: Yeah. And that's the thing is, like, I eat apples. I eat at least probably one apple a day. And
0: it has kept the doctor away.
1: And you have a bad apple and you're just like, this is the worst, right? Like, it's not fun. So why would you take the chance and pick the bad apple when you already...
0: It's the same concept of you go to the garden center 3 weeks after the peak has happened and you see these tomatoes and peppers for, six for a dollar. And they are not, they're not something you should take home. But, there's people that have that. I can say that. I don't want that to go to waste, which is a valid feeling and a valid thought, but there has to be some practicalities put forth. Okay, yeah, they are bad. Yeah, they're on the ground. I've got 800 on the tree. Why am I worrying about the 70 on the ground, We had a pear tree, and it's not an apple tree. We had a pear tree in our yard.
1: Yeah, we did up until,
0: 10 years ago?
1: No, it was not 10 years
0: ago. Oh, yeah, it was 10
1: years ago.
0: No, that's been gone well before the pandemic.
1: Was it before the pandemic? Oh.
0: So your time has gotten away from you.
1: I guess it has been.
0: And it was a 35-foot tree, 20-foot wide, and it would drop the apples. It would drop the pears. It was half on grass, and then the other half hanged over the pavement. And when
1: it'd dent your car.
0: Yeah.
1: Yeah.
0: And there was no way ever could we ever consumed all of those or used all. There was one year where we picked 395 pounds of pears.
1: It was insane.
0: And we juiced a lot of it.
1: Right.
0: And we still got juice, and literally that was 10 years ago. We've not opened those jars. I know it's a terrible thing as Garden Talk radio host. Oh, we've got canning jars that we've not opened in 10 years. But it's got juice. I'm going to say that there's probably some level of fermentation in those.
1: Yeah, it's probably more like pear wine.
0: Yeah.
1: Yeah.
0: So.
1: Yeah.
0: Other things, blemishes. We talked about avoid apples that have bruises or bug holes or cracks in the skin, as there's plenty of other selections in which you can choose from. Rough harvesting.
1: Yeah, don't shake the tree.
0: Which, like we talked about, all.

0: The apples are way up there. Let's just shake the tree, Timmy, and two things can happen. One,
1: knock yourself out.
0: Timmy's going to get hit in the head with an apple. And two, the apples in which you're trying to get are going to fall on the ground and get bruised, and then you're going to purchase them. And unless you're going to use them that afternoon for a pie or and a bruised apple, you don't even want to think about putting that in a canned jar. But if you're going to use it strictly for juicing or an apple pie, okay, you can go ahead and work that one out. But if you're canning, you want pristine apples with no bruises or possibility of bruises, because you're putting this stuff in a jar for a year plus.
1: Right.
0: So yeah, you don't want that. So there's some apple. There's two types of apples, or there's apple trees and there's crab apples. So here's the difference. When you go to a pick your own farm, those are apple trees, specifically designed and grown for a variety of apple. Produced large apple trees are large apples 2 inches or wider and that are bred for sweet, crisp, and fresh eating. Crab apples are produced for tiny fruit 2 inches or less that is usually extremely tart, sour, and when eaten raw is tough, and it works well. Those work well with jelly or cider, and you can find more out when you do your own image or search engine search. But apples grow larger, crab apples grow smaller, and apple trees can grow 30 to 40 feet depending on the rootstock and the variety and how the farmer maintains them, or you as a homeowner. Crab apples will grow shorter, more compact, typically maxing out at about 25 feet. And once you see the image of the two, you will definitely be able from now on tell what the difference of the two are.
1: Yeah, for sure. Crab apples look like a crab apple. They look crabby.
0: I would say they would be about
1: a
0: little bit bigger than a ping pong ball for the majority of them.
1: And the trees, I think they're all like kind of crackly looking.
0: Yeah, they're all, yeah. Obviously the maintaining of an apple tree, if you're going to, do it a certain way, like these orchards do for maximum production and minimum amount of loss. So keep that in mind when you're going to go out and pick your own apples from either your farm.
1: It makes me think the crab apples makes me think of that scene in The Wizard of Oz.
0: There's
1: a crab apple tree.
0: The trees are throwing their own apples at.
1: Yeah.
0: If you think about that, that's kind of grotesque. We won't. This is a family radio program. We won't get into, fill in your own thoughts with that. Well, it's time to keep the dirt, the mud, the snow, all of that out of your house, your garage, your cabin, your shed. Scrusher has all of that, and it's made in America.
1: Yeah, it's the perfect time of year to think about what could be on the bottom of your shoes, either now or
0: that's never a good thought.
1: Coming up. 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
0: Welcome back to the Garden with Joe and Holly Radio Show. Happy to have you along. 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If you want more information about those sponsors and all their coupon code availability, our parent website, thewisconsinvegetablegardener.com, under the money tab for the coupon code availability and the season 10 tab for all past shows in podcast form and listings of all the companies that support the program. Well, before we revisit a conversation with our good friend Heather Blackmore, we're going to talk about keeping our hands clean regardless of the occupation that you perform.
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0: Holly, let's go to the hotline and bring in our guest for this week.
1: Heather Blackmore loves sharing her garden and everything she has learned from it with the hope that it will inspire others to get their hands dirty. Gardening in Zone 5B, the Chicago area climate. 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
4: Hi, Joy and Holly. Thank you for having me.
0: Well, thank you so much for taking time out of your day, not only to educate Holly and myself, but all of our listeners.
1: So as we are getting to the later parts of the summer and early fall, for gardeners who had not had the garden they had dreamed of this year, whether it be flowers or vegetables, what words of encouragement can you offer for them to not give up and to certainly just try again next year?
4: Well, I think it's important to see everything you do as a learning experience. So not everything's going to go well. I mean, every gardener that I know has a laundry list of plants that they've killed. So I guess gardening is, killing things is part of gardening. And once you get over that hump and, decide that you're going to continue to grow something and try again, that's the key to gardening, is just coming back to it, not being discouraged, because killing things is part of the whole gardening learning process.
0: Well, I guess, you see this a lot on social media. Well, this year my plants were this week, this many weeks behind, or this many weeks ahead, or it was so dry I never remember, or it was hotter than it's ever been. It's always something, whether it's true or not. It makes us feel better to complain about it.
4: Right. Yeah, I think that's just kind of the human experience, is, misery loves company, so we want to have an excuse. But things happen in the garden, and I just, every time that happens to me, I want to know why it happened. So I take a deep dive into those things to educate myself. I talk to other gardeners about it, share the experiences that I'm having, and see, oftentimes, I've learned so much from people that know more than me. So I'll tell them what's happened to me and they'll say, oh yeah, this is what happened. I had the same experience. This is what I did for it. And so it, having that camaraderie with other gardeners and, you know, it makes you feel like, okay, this person had the same thing. This is natural. This is normal. I'm going to go back to it and give it another go.
0: And most people don't want to get older, but typically most people who are getting older has a level of wiseness that young people don't have that us younger people need to pay attention to.
4: Absolutely. And, you know, when I was in Master Gardener training years ago, I was on the younger side of that class. And so that was quite an asset for me because all of those people had years and years of experience. So when you think about it, you know, I've been gardening for 20 years, but I'm a cold climate gardener. So I've only had 20 tries at this. That's not a lot of tries, you know. So someone who's been gardening for 40 years, well, they've had 40 tries at it because if they're cold climate, they're gardening, you know, just for a very short amount of time. So they've had more tries. So obviously they have more knowledge. And those are the people you want to talk to. You want to talk to people who've been doing it longer than you. And not, I think the worst thing you can do is compare yourself to others and then look at these magazines too that are these gorgeous spreads of gardens. And that can be such a deterrent too, because you think, oh my goodness, why don't my things look like that? Well, there's a lot going on behind the scenes that we don't know. And as when we're just starting to garden, we can't compare ourselves to other people's wins because you're going to have a lot of losses.
0: Well, and we've had Joe Lample, host of PBS's Growing a Greener World, on the program. And whenever he was on the DIY network, or I guess it was,
1: yeah,
0: he said that the part of the going into that process was zero failure. You cannot have any plants fail. Otherwise, the show doesn't work. That's not real life.
4: No, certainly not. And if we all look that way, you know, if we all thought of it that way, no one would be gardening because we kill a lot of plants. There's, yep, you know, you're dealing with climate issues, you're dealing with environmental issues, you're dealing with the bugs and, you know, all these fluctuations in temperature. So, and we're forcing plants that wouldn't normally grow together to grow, and we're doing all of these things. So when you think about it, gardens are really unnatural environments because most of these plants usually don't grow together unless we're doing, you know, native plantings. So we've got a lot of variables going on and they all don't always fall into place. So there's always going to be a hiccup.
0: And with the vegetable gardening world, many of us are not standing in the garden 12 hours a day babying the plants. It's not as if we have a failure, we can still have access to the farmer's market or the grocery store. It's not a live or die situation.
4: Right. Right. And, you know, I'm not a homesteading gardener. I'm not growing things to put them up for storage for months and months. It's, you know, I really just appreciate having a homegrown tomato for the time that it's here. And then if I've got extra, I'll go and can it. But, you know, I'm celebrating I harvested a single eggplant last week and a couple zucchini, and I had some bell peppers. I threw all that in the oven, roasted it with some olive oil, salt, and pepper, and I had the best vegetable side dish. And it was not a giant harvest, but it was absolutely delicious. And it was a small thing, but it was a win.
1: Definitely always a great win when you can get anything to grow to harvest.
4: right.
1: So as a country, many people have adapted to this like perfect lawn mindset, which really is not what anybody should have. But that's, you know, that's where we are as a country at times. And a lot of times they think that, you know, requires hard work, lots of chemicals, whether it be applied by the homeowner or hiring a truck that comes and sprays the lawn that you can't walk on it, have pets on it, etc. Where in the past did this concept come from? And what lawn care can be very easy, safe, and organic, and a few non-grass plants that are okay?
4: Yeah, you know, I think it evolved over time. You know, it became a competitive thing. You had these subdivisions popping up, and it was a competition who had the best lawn. And so to achieve that, they started incorporating all of these chemicals, and then the company started catching on going, oh, these people really want green lawns at any cost. So it's a competitive thing. I think it's, neighbors compete with each other because they want the best looking grass, which is absolutely bananas, in my opinion. So, I mean, I believe there's a place for grass. I think having grass is very important, but I think it's, you know, it's it's overdone. We don't need to have all that grass because there's so much that goes into maintaining it if you're, you know, you want it to be constantly green and weed free. So I, you know, my entire backyard is predominantly clover. Clover fixes nitrogen in the soil. It's, you know, attracts the bees. So the bees have something to pollen, you know, they're foraging on those flowers. It's beautiful to walk on. It never turns, you know, never goes brown. It's also something that the rabbits kind of gravitate to. So it keeps them away from my vegetables and my perennials sometimes. But I really love the look of clover in my garden. And it's absolutely beautiful. And there's no maintenance at all. And it's even green when we're going through drought. It's just constantly beautiful and easy.
0: Well, also, there's three letters that a lot of people, HOA. They're there, and there's, you know, people want to have a beautiful lawn because the HOA will fine me if I don't, and
4: right.
0: That's a whole nother conversation for a whole nother day, and people have very not nice things to say.
4: Right.
0: There are times when landscaping is done on people's property, and they're just not happy with it. What are some solutions or ways to make the best of that oopsie, whether they didn't do their due diligence and find a good landscaper, or they thought they were getting a deal and the deal really wasn't as good as they thought it was?
4: Well, I think if you've got something with the landscaper and they didn't follow through, it's something you'd have to address with the company that you hired. But you want to make sure that you're looking into the background of these companies too. Ask them for a portfolio, ask to speak with prior clients, you know, drive past a few homes if they don't mind sharing their addresses so you can actually see what their work looks like. And if you're someone who's a DIYer and you're not happy with the plan that you made and how the installation went, maybe things are not filling in or it just didn't, you know, just feed that image that you had in your mind of how this was going to be. I think your best friend in that situation is a camera. Cameras have taking a picture of a site that's not, you know, pleasing to the eye. And maybe sometimes you don't know exactly what it is about that space that you don't like. Oftentimes taking a picture of it and bringing it in and studying that photograph, maybe enlarging it a little bit, studying that photograph to see, okay, maybe I need a dark leaf plant in there, or maybe I have too much of something, or maybe the shape isn't right and I need to vary the flower shapes in the garden. Maybe I've got too many daisy shaped flowers and maybe I need more spikes. So having a photograph of the area that you're not happy with is a really good technique that I use frequently to go back and revise and edit my garden. So I get it, you know, something that, to the point where I feel like, wow, that really looks the way I imagined it should look.
0: Well, go ahead.
1: I've actually also heard of like muralists doing that where they take, because when they step back and they take a look at the whole picture, it looks different than if they take a picture and look at it on like a screen for some mm-hmm. reason. So that really makes a lot of sense.
4: And, you know, also another technique would be if you've got the ability to is, if you can take the photo in black and white, do that.
0: Yeah.
4: Or, you know, transfer it into your computer and change it to black and white. And that will really help you. It just pulls out the shapes of all your plants so you can really see what's missing. It's just another helpful tool to design and redesign that space. And take a little bit at a time. I wouldn't do the entire garden at once. I would just do pockets of the garden and really fine-tune those spaces using a photograph.
0: Well, as mentioned, you grow in Zone 5B. And you grow tropical plants in your garden. What are your practices of getting them to grow and keeping them alive over the winter in Chicago area where it is quite cold during the peak winter months?
4: Sure. So I love musubaju or hardy banana. So I grew that for a number of years in containers, and then I would muscle that thing into the house because it's massive. It's very heavy. And hardy banana is hardy to zone 5, but, you know, a lot of people go to great lengths to protect it when they've got it in the landscape. And I didn't want to do that. And then I decided that, you know, one year I was going to finally do that. So I buried it under like 3 feet of leaves, and I caged it to keep those light leaves intact. And it came back. You know, it's been in the landscape for a couple of years now. And last year I decided I wasn't going to cover it at all. And it still came back. It's beautiful, but I've got it in a very protected site. But for tropicals, you know, that maybe aren't hardy in our area, very few are, I'll bring them in. You know, I'll save my canna rhizomes. I'll bring in my elephant ears and just keep them in the basement in a cool, dark environment. And then I check them from time to time to make sure they're not completely drying out. I don't want to give them too much water because that really is the kiss of death for plants if you're giving too much, because they'll just rot. But it's really a simple process. It's not difficult. I do the same

0: with my dahlias, bring them in, and I store them in a little animal bedding in a plastic bag. And animal bedding, I found, is the cheapest way to go, and it's been the most successful for me. But it's just about digging things up and putting them in a cool, dark place for the wintertime.
1: That's very interesting. So you had posted a blog about growing blueberries in alkaline soil. Blueberries typically need acidic soil. Tell us more about that process and how it worked out.
0: Yeah, so, you know, knowing your soil's pH is key. So my soil in my raised beds is right around 7.4, and blueberries like a pH anywhere between 4.5 and 5.5. So before I planted my blueberries, I grow a smaller variety for small spaces, and I amended the soil first, got some compost in there, worked it in well, and then I acidified the soil and to lower that pH and make those nutrients available to, because when your pH in your soil is too high, the nutrients that your blueberries need is just not available to the plant. So acidifying the soil and then, you know, dressing the soil every couple months with a little bit more berry fertilizer and paying close attention to the leaves, because the leaves, even right now, as the season progresses, the leaves start becoming chlorotic. So there's chlorosis going on and they'll start yellowing and you'll see that green veining. And I'm just listening to the plants. I'm not constantly testing my soil. I know the pH is always going to run high, but the plant leaves are telling me that the soil is, the pH is climbing and it needs to be acidified again so that those nutrients become available. So I'll go in with more soil acidifier, just following the instructions for whatever soil acidifier I use and working it in, keeping it watered. And then over time, that soil, those leaves will green up. And it's just a kind of a constant process, but it's so worth it because I grow them in raised beds and my harvests are prolific. I mean, they're just, there's nothing like homegrown blueberries on small space plants. It's just so rewarding and it's really easy.
2: And these are multi-year plants. You're not, how are you overwintering them?
0: Oh, sure. Yeah. So I dedicated an entire raised bed. So I have a few 4x8 raised beds and I've got one raised bed that's dedicated entirely to blueberries and strawberries. So, you know, the first year they'll put on some fruit. I was really surprised the second year how big of a harvest I got. So the third year on a few of my plants has been wonderful. And then several of my other plants are going into their second year. So I'm expecting every year that they're going to get better and better and better. And my greatest concern is making sure that I get that netting on those plants when those berries start coloring up, because the birds and all the critters will beat me to it if I don't.
2: Absolutely. Well, Heather, we appreciate your time, your information, your knowledge. 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
0: Well, you can find me on my blog at hereshegrows.com. 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
1: All right, so first question is, my first year growing potatoes, I thought they did really great, but now about 2 weeks later after drying, I wash them. I think they mean like curing or whatever. I wash them off for the first time, and they are, all my Yukon Gold have had these rings that are sort of raised. What is this, and is it safe to eat if I cut around?
2: Well,
1: it's potato scab. Right?
2: Potato scab, and you don't want to clean your potatoes unless you're going to use them. That dirt has a protective layer for the potato. So whether you're long-term storing in a cellar, basement, or just... Whether you're storing them in a basement, cellar, or bottom of a cabinet, wherever, out of direct sunlight, because they will begin to sprout, you want to leave that dirt on until you're going to use it. Now, you've got potato scab, and there's a couple of things in which to prevent potato scab, focus on managing your soil conditions and potato selection. Keys include planting certified scab-free potatoes. If you're buying potatoes or planting those that are sprouting in your cupboard that you've purchased from the store, these can have issues. We've done it, and it's okay, but not all potatoes are created equal. So if the potato that's starting to sprout has some scabbing on it, it's going to transfer into the ground and into the next layer or next round of potatoes that you're planting. So try to find a resistant variety and maintain acidic soil conditions, about a 5-3. Now, that is a little on the lower side, but potatoes are more adaptable to that. Now, if you don't want to adjust it, that's not detrimental to the production of your potatoes, but that is the key level that they want to be grown in. And avoid fresh manure and excess lime. Fresh manure will burn certain manures will burn your plants, but fresh manure in general with potatoes is not necessarily a good thing. And lime, overabundance of lime, we talk about it all the time. Too much of this you may think is good, but not really.
1: And then you can rotate your crops. I know this isn't always
2: every 3 years.
1: Yeah, I know this isn't always easy in certain gardening situations, but you can, you know, one corner of the garden to another corner, and you want to make sure that you are using non-susceptible crops such as corn, peas, or beans. That will
2: bush beans are a good go-to. Yeah. They will grow very well in most conditions. Has anyone ever moved their raised beds? I realize mine would make more sense turned the other way, but they are full of stuff right now, and obviously I should wait until they are not much, until there's not much growing in them, right? To give context, they are 2x4x1 foot tall and definitely heavy.
1: So this is what I would do.
2: Yes.
1: I mean, obviously, you're going to have to empty
2: well,
1: some of
2: the soil.
1: Well,
2: first of all, why are you wanting to move it? Are they not, is things not growing very good in the current orientation that they are in? Or do you just feel that it would be better to rotate them? We don't have all that information.
1: It just says that they'll be better turned the other way. All right, so assuming that you have some sort of reason, whether it be how you want your backyard to look or whatever, you have to figure out a solution. So the best solution, I think, would be to, if you can, do them one by one and empty half the soil. Now, ours, we don't have a bottom to ours.
2: Correct. So, we don't know if that's the case with these or not, but you're going to have to remove a lot of soil.
1: Yeah. We could probably get away with removing like half the soil from the sides.
2: Correct.
1: And then rotating
2: twisting it. Yeah. 180 degrees and point them the other way. Yeah.
1: So, like, keep the soil that's in the middle. And obviously, you're going to have some spillage or whatever, but That could be an option.
2: Wheelbarrow and a big tarp.
1: Right. Put all that soil on a tarp. This will also give you a chance to, if you want to,
2: bond with your children or your grandchildren or your spouse.
1: Pay a neighbor kid.
6: Uh-huh.
1: But it'll give you a chance to replenish the soil if you need to. Mm-hmm. And you don't have to do all of it. You could do half or a quarter or whatever. But it'll kind of give you a chance to do that. So I don't think there's anything wrong with it. There's not really like an easy way, but it is possible.
2: We've done a lot of things that weren't easy, but we got them done and things look a lot better. Well, that's all the time we have. We appreciate your time and thank you for it. Tune into the program next week where we'll be discussing using those leaves in your garden, how beneficial they can be, as well as facts in the history of pumpkins. Our guest is author Ellen Zakzoy will be with us, and will answer your garden questions. So until next week, for
1: Holly Baird,
2: I'm Joy Baird, and we will see you in the garden.
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0: in food, condiments, and liquids. It was hot and humid. The thermostat in the room was set to 81 degrees. Police arrested two students on hazing and disorderly conduct charges.
1: Pope Leo leaving Paris today for the Shrine of Lourdes in the south of France. ABC's Tom Sufi Burridge in Paris.
2: Leo emotional as he blessed a statue of the Virgin Mary that survived the inferno that swept through Notre Dame. The Pope, who is a Chicago native, asked if he had anything to do with the White Sox making the playoffs.
3: Some parents call it a miracle. Do you have anything to do with that?
4: No comment. Great things happen in Chicago.
1: Travelers inside Nashville's airport celebrated the state's official 9-to-5 Dolly Parton Day Friday with karaoke featuring some of the late star's biggest hits. A traveler from Scotland, Ellen McDonald.
5: You don't realize what an influence she had until sadly she's gone. But they're doing so much great things here that every corner we turn, there's something else happening. There's something new.
1: Dolly Parton tributes continue in many other states. Chuck Sievertson, ABC News.
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9: City of Joliet is in good shape. They got the 5-year renewal from the IHSA. It has not been announced as of yet. In fact, Dawn, AI doesn't even know about it. They will shortly, as soon as you... Hey, let's do a little test. So you're going to put the story up here shortly, if you haven't done it already.
10: Yes, I'm working on it right now.
9: Okay, as soon as you're done, you let me know. Let's see how long it takes for AI to find our story. This is a great test, because if you go to AI right now, as Joliet, hold on, let me check. Well, I don't think it, because I looked earlier this morning, does...
10: I think it does, Scott, because when you said, coming up, Dawn will tell you if Slammer Stadium will host the boys, and I looked it up right away, because obviously I didn't know, and so I did find it.
9: No, you found the CCA...
10: I found it on Google.
9: No, you found the CCAC baseball tournament. You find the IHSA baseball tournament.
10: Well, it says CCA baseball tournament.
9: No, two different things. That's a college tournament. I'm talking about the high school tournament.
10: Oh, the high school tournament. Okay.
9: Hold on. Let me see real quick.
10: Oh, IHSA, of course. It's
9: high school.
10: Right. I don't think it's up there. You're right.
9: It is not. Let's see how quickly it happened. Hold on. Under review, previous. Yeah, it says previous host. So are you ready to press post yet?
10: I'm ready. No, I haven't posted yet.
9: Oh, okay. All right. Well, let us know. We're going to do real time. Just to see how fast AI is.
10: Okay.
9: Yeah. All right, cool. So anyway, we're getting the tournament. City of Joliet's going to approve it today, or at least, the Land Use Committee's going to approve it today. But yeah, they did get a 5-year contract extension, which they should. It's a perfect ballpark. I know they've got one up by O'Hare, and Schaumburg's got one that draws a lot more fans than we do. It's because where they're located, blah, blah, blah. Don't need to get into all of that. But our stadium's nicer. And... they're coming back here. So good 5 years. Good stuff. We'll have more on that, including our little AI test. It's just, I'm excited. I've never done this before. Judge Sarah Jones is going to take the case with Kurt Johnson, the 72-year-old former City of Joliet employee who is accused of having inappropriate relationships with his step-granddaughter, somebody that is... shocking to everybody. We don't need to get back into it like we did earlier this morning. First two judges recused because of knowledge, maybe, of too much knowledge of the situation, and maybe knew Kurt. A lot of people knew Kurt. They definitely know his wife, who's worked in Will County for a long time and was one of the driving forces and did some incredible things for the Will County Children's Advocacy Center. So everybody knew her as well. So... Jones says, I'll take it, after two judges said no. And I did want to briefly mention this. I don't want to go on, and you don't need to say anything, Dawn, but this is just easier for me to do. So many people have reached out to me and said congratulations for the IHSA Distinguished Service Award. I mean, I was just sitting around last night. I was ready to go to bed, and I always check social media one more time.

0: time to see if anything blew up or anything like that. And the number of people on our Facebook page, X page, and Instagram page that said congratulations to yours truly on the IHSA Distinguished Media Service Award was humbling. So thank you very much, everyone.
1: It's a huge honor.
0: It's very nice.
1: It really is. You know, you've heard me reading it at the top of the hour every hour. It's a huge thing. Here's what I love about this. Okay, it says Scott Slocum is being recognized for four decades covering high school sports in the Joliet area, building a career that has included radio and television broadcasting. Okay, that's all good. But what's really special, Scott, what gives me tingles every time I read it, that you're credited with creating opportunities and memorable experience for generations of student athletes. That is amazing to know that you have touched in a positive way, generations of these athletes.
0: Thank you. Not necessary. Obviously, don't like winning awards. I will say one of the things the IHSA really can't believe that we've done is all of our tournaments.
1: Yeah.
0: The basketball tournament's 30 years old this year. 30. We've had fathers and have we had a father and son yet? 30 years? I think we have. We've had a couple of fathers and sons play. The baseball tournament, the Don Lattice tournament, is almost 20 years old. Softball's going to be 7 or 8 next year. Basketball's, I think, 5 or 6 this year. And we did that because I remember playing, and I just say it was cool enough to put a bunch of stats in there from my high school and college basketball career, which was kind of cool. I was like, oh my gosh. The fact that I wanted to put those tournaments on because I wanted those kids to have a good memory. We played in some tournaments in high school and in college that I will remember. I remember in high school going to the Macomb Holiday Tournament. We'd stay in the Holiday Inn in Macomb, and we'd drive over to Western Illinois and play, and just some great memories. And I kind of wanted to create
1: that.
0: That's
1: what it's about,
0: sure. Yeah, but I wanted to have, you know, local rivalries, realizing how important basketball is, baseball is for the boys and girls, and softball. So that's why we've done all that. So thank you to everyone, all the text messages on my phone, on the WJOL, RE Duchesne Construction text line, and social media and email. We really appreciate y'all. It's very, very nice. Not necessary, but very, very nice. So thank you very much.
2: Number two.
0: Wanted to bring this up here. This is cool. 51. How would you like, so you come to the country, and I'm talking doing it the proper way, come to the country and get sworn in as a naturalized citizen inside of Wrigley Field. That's pretty cool. So coming up later on today, Wrigley Field will host 50 new citizens and their families as they take their oath of citizenship. Alexei Giannoulias will be there. More on him in a moment. We'll address the new citizens during the ceremony as they celebrate becoming Americans at the historic ballpark. Welcoming each one of the new citizens is a meaningful way. Chief Judge Virginia McKendall is going to be there as well. And each year they do thousands of new citizens, and this is going to take place at 10:30. It gives me chills. So you come to the country legally, and then you put an application in, you naturalize yourself, you take classes. There's a bunch of things. Then you've got to pass a test. And the test has gotten more difficult recently because they want you to immerse yourself in the American culture. Because we've got pretty good culture here. There are some things that we can do better, sure. But for the most part, we've got an incredible place to live. Incredible. Best on the planet Earth in terms of living conditions and so on and so forth. So you need to study. You need to learn a little about us. So you are coming here because you want a piece of what we have. And that's cool, man. American citizens will give out a piece to anyone, shape, anyone, size, race, color, whatever, if you earn it. Not just come over a border. Earn it and immerse yourself in our lifestyle. You can bring some of your habits and traits, knock your socks off. But at the end of the day, you need to know about the United States and what makes it special. And you do if you do it the right way because you are here because this is what you want. You want a piece of that dream. And, Don, to do it inside a Wrigley Field, an historic building, on the
1: That's
0: field.
1: Incredible.
0: Yeah, they don't do it next to a concession stand. They get to go on the field. I would love to be there for that. I bet a lot of tears. A lot of tears. So I was at an event the other night, speaking of Alexei. Ladies and gentlemen, he's our Secretary of State. He's running in November against Joliet Junior College.

0: He's also running and running ads for mayor of Chicago. And somebody said to me the other night, Scott, I said, yeah. I said, what's up? How can he do both? And
1: yeah, we've been scratching our heads about that for a couple of months now.
0: And it's fine. Remember, politicians make the laws in this state. And they're gonna make them very politician-friendly, extremely politician-friendly. And the law says you can run for two things at one time. So the scenario of what is going to happen is, and this is no disrespect to Diane Harris, but this is a Democrat running in Illinois against a Republican, so the Democrat is going to win. So Alexi is going to win Secretary of State. He'll hold the office for as long as he can. Well, he'll hold the office unless he wins the mayor's race in Chicago. And there's a good chance he is a super good politician. I think he wants to run for governor.
1: He's a front runner for sure.
0: Yeah, he's a front runner. He's got huge campaign war chest. Mm-hmm. He's got the look. He's got he's polished. So let's assume he's going to win. So then, who's the Secretary of State? Well, that would be up to Governor JB to appoint.
1: Right.
0: And the person that said to me was a Democrat. They just rolled their eyes and said, I can't believe stuff like that. I go, this has nothing to do with Democrat, Republican. This is Illinois politics. And this doesn't make any sense. And now we've got a lawsuit filed. Who's this? The guy's running for mayor, somebody that won't win, doesn't have
1: William
0: a chance
1: Quinlan.
0: To win. Okay, whoever
1: his
0: that is.
1: His name has never been heard before in these parts.
0: Well, now it has.
1: Billy Quinlan.
0: Billy Q. Billy Q's filing a lawsuit saying, this isn't right. And I
1: agree.
0: And he's
1: a lawyer, apparently.
0: I don't mind if you have a spot like he does, Secretary of State, and want to run for mayor. But the same time, you have two open sets of petitions that have been pulled and signed and two active campaigns going on at the same time. That just doesn't seem right. Because
1: I agree with you, yeah. But he's not the only one. We've got Congressman Mike Quigley, County Treasurer Maria Pappas, and Board of Review Commissioner George Cardenas.
0: Okay, but are all of those people up for election in November also?
1: Yes.
0: Oh, they all are?
1: They all are, and they're all running for mayor as well.
0: Okay, so, yeah, it's unfair to the people that are voting for Alexi Giannoulias for Secretary of State.
1: Right.
0: But what it shows you, and I've been talking about this for so many years, and I'd be saying this thing if it was a Republican or an independent or whatever, is we don't vote the person in Illinois or in most states. We vote the party. And that's where we've gone off the rails. And I understand, well, my dad's a Democrat, I'm a Democrat, my mom's a Republican, I'm a Republican, and that's just the way where you're born. Okay, fine, if that's the way you want to play it. But can you really, in your heart of hearts, and you will, and it's fine, knock your socks off, walk into a poll on November 5th, I believe is the election, and vote for Alexi knowing you're only voting for him to be the Secretary of State for 4 months? What if the dude that JB puts up, or dudette that JB puts up, is a total clown show that you disagree with? That's who you voted for. I like the lawsuit. It's going to get thrown out, and if it goes to Springfield and the Supreme Court, we know what's going to happen down there as well. They'll rule on the side of Governor JB, which is ruling on the side of Alexi in this particular case and others. Just doesn't, it's odd, for lack of a better word. All right, moving on.
2: Number three.
0: Let's do food divorce. You ever heard of a food divorce before?
1: I have not heard of food divorce, no. What is a food divorce?
0: Your mind is churning, and that's why I'm laughing, because I know what's going on in your mind right now. Ever stuck in that endless cycle of what do you want to eat tonight conversation? Some couples are solving that problem by going through a food divorce. No lawyers involved. It means the partners handle their own meals on their own schedules rather than planning, cooking, and eating together as a household. A relationship therapist said that the goal is to take food off the list of daily negotiations that can create stress and resentment. Very true. Younger generations seem to be abandoning traditional meal schedules, and according to a study, 1 in 4 Americans eat every meal alone, but there is a downside. Couples who regularly eat together tend to report higher relationship satisfaction. So you can skip the shared dinner if you want, but you'll need to replace it with another form of connection. I will say in our household, we eat together, and it is somewhat stressful trying to figure out what to eat. I made that a little bit easier yesterday by going to Jewel and getting 12 pieces of chicken for $9.99, Don.
1: Perfect.
0: Perfect.
1: Perfect.
0: But
1: it's already cooked. It's already there.
0: I screwed up.
1: And there you go. You have to.
0: I have an excuse. I was in horrible shape. If you listen to the show yesterday, and I'm still halfway to horrible. I had a huge allergy outbreak end of last week. And long story short, went into immediate cure yesterday. Oh, my gosh. Everything I tell you when I do my endorsement ads is true. I cannot believe how professional, how kind, how fast it was. Mm-hmm. I got some meds to take care of. The lady laughed when she looked in my ears. She goes, oh, my gosh, you're swimming in there. So much fluid from my allergies. Yesterday, I felt terrible. I mean, just death's doorstep. So I promised to go into Jewel. Didn't Monday. I said, I got to go. I got to get some food. So I went into the deli, got some chicken, got some cheese. And instead of waiting in the deli line for, I like to get some potato salad or macaroni salad every once in a while.
1: Sure.
0: I saw some prepackaged. I saw the word potato salad on it. Took it home last night, got it out. I'm like, great. I was going to dig in just to have a scoop. It was loaded potato salad. You know how gross loaded potato salad is?
1: No.
0: It's disgusting. I literally had to spit it out. It's loaded with, I think, like cream cheese and chives and other things. It was the most disgusting thing I ever had.
1: Oh,
0: so
1: yuck.
0: My bad to my better half. She powered through, though, and said, oh, it's not that bad. And it was. It was the worst thing I've ever had. So don't ever go to Jewel and get loaded potato salad. And by the way, I cannot believe how little you get at Jewel now for $100.
1: Oh my gosh. At every grocery store.
0: Yeah. I need to start going someplace else.
1: But you know, I think that with the divorce dinner thing, I think you and your partner just trade nights. And, you know, I mean, if somebody wants to cook for me, I will eat whatever they're making. Because just,
0: you'll eat loaded potato salad.
1: You know, food in front of you is the most glorious thing not to have to think about. So your spouse, the husband, makes it, you know, whatever he wants for dinner one night. The wife does it the next night. Your partner does it the next night, and, you know, and so on. Do you see what I'm saying?
0: Somebody
1: cooks for you, you enjoy
0: you appreciate
1: whatever they cook.
0: Even when you bring home the wrong stuff from an overpriced Jewel.
2: 1340 WJOL presents the best of Slocum in the Morning.
0: What'd you say percentage of Americans like socialism now? It's now the number two form of how to run our country behind only capitalism, I think is what you said. So I'm not going to get into it all right now, but there's a deep dive. My question would be to people who want socialism is, do you truly know the definition of socialism? What that actually means, if you want full-fledged traditional state socialism, do you know what that means? And I'm willing to...
1: I think most people do not know what it means.
0: Exactly. We have
1: to some, it's a happy word. To some, it's a bad word. And I don't think anybody on either side knows exactly
0: well, we have
1: what it
0: a,
1: means.
0: Well, I'm going to tell you right now. We have a lot of socialist programs already, if you think about it. What's Medicare? What's Social Security? What's SNAP?
1: What are police and fire? The transportation people, the road people.
0: You're paying for those services, yeah. But we've already got a social safety net in place. I could fall under the definition. I wouldn't fall under the definition of socialism, but there's social programs, which most people assume is socialism. That is not socialism. The definition of socialism, this is really important to pay attention to, people. You may want more social safety nets. Fine. But that's not socialism. Those are social safety nets. Socialism is the government owning or controlling the major means of productions, which means they own or tell factories what to do, what to produce, what to charge, how much to produce. That's why in socialist countries you have bread lines from time to time. Land, the government owns most all of the land and most all of the resources. And

0: they manage economic planning, which we kind of do now. We control it a little bit with the Fed. But, folks, do you understand what that means? The government owning or controlling the major means of factory productions, land use, and resources. They've tried this in the Soviet Union. They've tried this in China. They've tried this in Venezuela. And what happens? This always happens. Severe economic stagnation because there's no incentive for businesses to produce anything. Because you're only going to produce how much the government is going to produce. The government doesn't want to buy for you, buy from someone else. Your business will shut down. Shortages. Authoritarian governance. They run the whole show. Soviet Union, rapid industrialization and tons of major milestones like space flight, but it eventually collapsed because of socialism. Economists and historians generally agree that centralized state socialism has not worked as a long-term sustainable economic model. So before you jump on board and say, yeah, we love this, just do a little reading on it. It's easy to find this information. Folks, as much as some of you are freaking out about AI because we freak out about all this stuff that your elected officials tell you to freak out about, it's a beautiful tool because no longer can we be BS'd. So let me go on now to democratic socialism and the Nordic models. Often confused with pure socialism, countries like Sweden, Norway, and Denmark have generally robust capitalist market economies. Instead of the state owning businesses, these nations use heavy public, here it is, taxation to fund extensive social safety nets. So if you're all in on that, that sounds like what most people are in on. Universal health care, free higher education, and strong labor markets. It's a hybrid approach. However, they've already shifted away from that. They started this up in the 70s, and they expanded government control and regulations between 1970 and 1990. But then what happened in the early 90s? A severe economic crisis. Policymakers said, we got to roll this stuff back. We can't do this. So Sweden cut corporate taxes, abolished wealth and inheritance taxes, and introduced school vouchers. Some of the things that we, most people, think is a good idea right now. And the modern welfare state, extensive social programs, and we're talking income taxes on everybody rather than just soaking the rich. The regions are moving away in Scandinavia now from those things. Canada's got, you know, free a lot of stuff as well, but they're struggling as well. I don't care what anybody tells you. All you need to do, again, use AI. Is Canada struggling economically right now? Yes, they are. I'm not saying we have the perfect system. But before you are all in on this cool new word now that is socialism, ask anybody at, no, don't, because you'll get in an argument. Maybe I'll walk out in front of some restaurant and go, what's the definition of socialism? Oh, everybody getting everything, government paying for everything. No, that's not it. That's not even close to it being it. Do your homework, people, before you think it's a good idea. And find a place where it's worked. And I'll take back everything I said. Because you're going to be looking for a while.
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0: One of the biggest events of the year for the city of Joliet is to host the boys Class 3A and 4A state baseball tournament. Now, this tournament starts on a Friday and ends on a Saturday. It's 2 days. Teams actually arrive on Thursday with a lot of their parents for a cookout the night before, and they get to run around in the Slammers field. If the Slammers are at home, they get to, you know, watch the ball game. I think this is super important for Joliet to have because it brings in thousands of fans. Now, do the crowds get up to 20, 30,000? No, not at all. But if you add the crowds up from, you know, each game, there's four 3A games, four 4A games, so there's eight games over the course of 36 hours. And you average, I don't know, maybe if somebody local's in, the average goes up, but you average probably about 2,000 people. I'd say 12 to 20,000 people walk through the gates. Now, most of those people, sans the local ones, if we get a local team there, and we always don't get a local team there, are all coming in from where?
2: Out of town.
0: Out of town.
2: Putting heads on pillows in our hotels.
0: Absolutely.
2: Eating food at a restaurant.
0: Yes.
2: Yeah.
0: Exactly. And seeing downtown Joliet, seeing what it's like. They trust me, most of the teams, especially in 4A, come from the suburbs. And what people from the suburbs don't usually come to Joliet. Because they've got everything up there. They don't need to come down here. They've got their own lifestyle mall. They've got their own, Longhorn Steakhouse. They've got their own Hooters. They don't come to Joliet all that often. And that's not a knock on Joliet. It's just, again, the suburbs have it all. Why travel extra mileage? But when they come down to downtown Joliet and see our, especially now, refurbished downtown with new streets, new sidewalks, see the new train station, see the Rialto Square Theater, see JUCO, see the courthouse, a big building that looks like a big city building, see the green space where the old courthouse was that's gone now, see, of course, the brand new city square, they're going to go, whoa, that's pretty cool.
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7: 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I'm Jim Talamonte. This week on Illinois in Focus, early voting has begun in Illinois, most jurisdictions around the state. 40 days before Election Day, which is November 3rd, it started and then stopped Thursday in DuPage County. A state lawmaker facing federal charges now has an opponent, a write-in opponent. An Illinois congresswoman announced legislation she said would dismantle the Department of Homeland Security. And elevated fuel prices may result in city services getting more expensive. 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
8: 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He started a business. He failed. He ran for Congress. He lost. He was nominated for vice president. He lost again. But he knew only those who never try are the real losers. And Abraham Lincoln was no loser. 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
7: Welcome back to Illinois in Focus Weekend Edition from the Center Square. I'm Jim Talamonte, along with Illinois reporter Sean Reed. Early voting has begun in many, actually most jurisdictions around Illinois. Chicago still has a little bit of time before folks are able to get out and vote. And so early voting started on Thursday. In Illinois, we start 40 days before Election Day with early voting. And so I talked with a couple of county clerks this week about the process and what that means for them and their offices and the challenges. And Rock Island County Clerk Karen Kinney said early voting does add taxpayer costs. She said, we have to bring in election judges. There are additional employees throughout the election season. Kinney talked about a setup crew that loads trucks with election equipment for the early voting sites. She mentioned the sites in her county in Silvis, home of the John Deere Classic, the Milan Municipal Building, and the Moline Public Library. So there are setup costs associated with that. She also talked about how many hours her staffers were working because of the question marks about mail-in ballots. And she said her staff waited to see what would happen with the Supreme Court about mail-in ballots. And so once that decision was made, Kinney said her staffers would come in at 8 in the morning and work till 8:30 or 9 o'clock at night, sometimes on Saturdays as well. But she did expect everything to get off to a good start in Rock Island County. Also talked with Brown County Clerk and Recorder Jenny Welty. She said, yes, elections are a line item in her office's budget. She said her office has been able to save money with what she called express votes. And this is a blank ballot with a barcode that helps pull the right ballot at the right time. So there isn't as much pre-printing that has to be done. And without having so many ballots printed ahead of time, there's not as much waste at the end of the election. Also, she said her office has a drop box for people who are not comfortable with using the post office to send those mail-in ballots. So interesting challenges for county clerks, but especially with that long early voting period of 40 days, and you can check out early voting locations at the Illinois State Board of Elections website. In DuPage County, it was a bit of a rocky start to the early voting process because voting started on Thursday morning and then was paused. The DuPage County clerk announcing there was a technical issue, stopped voting, said it would get back on Friday, but this came after budget disputes between the county clerk and the county board that we reported on at thecentersquare.com involving funding. The county clerk's office saying that the county board chair, Deborah Conroy, essentially ignored the clerk's itemized request so that the office could hold a, quote, gold standard election. Board members not at all on board with that. There was some real debate in the DuPage County board meeting at the beginning of September going back and forth. The board ended up appropriating an extra, I believe it was about $600,000 for costs associated with printing and postage for mail-in ballots. Not the amount, however, that the county clerk wanted. So we'll certainly be keeping an eye on DuPage County in the wake of those discussions and debates when it came to the voting process and the budgeting for early voting in DuPage County. I'm Jim Talamonte along with Sean Reed. Thanks for joining us for Illinois in Focus Weekend Edition. And Sean, let's talk about a story that you've been covering for quite some time, and that is the situation involving Illinois State Rep Carol Ammons, who, of course, you've been covering this, the issues surrounding her for a long time. Of course, she's still in office. She's on the ballot. But now there's an opponent. The opponent doesn't have a whole lot of name recognition, though. No, does the opponent, Sean?
9: At least not statewide. He's definitely got some local connections, but he's a Champaign area businessman. His name is Keith Smith, and he launched a write-in campaign early this month to run in the 103rd House District, which includes Champaign and Urbana. And he said his goal running as a write-in candidate is to just give voters another option. He also told me that he wasn't planning on running on Ammons's various federal charges in which she was indicted on in early July, including wire fraud and witness tampering, alongside her husband, who is the Champaign County Clerk, Aaron Ammons. And that's all obviously connected to a kickback scheme in which the lawmaker is alleged to have conducted by directing state funds to nonprofits that were employing her daughter, and also some campaign finance issues. Smith said, again, He wasn't campaigning on those ongoing proceedings, and he said that he believes in the right to, you know, be

0: innocent until proven guilty. So he said he also is a registered Democrat, but his politics aren't black and white along partisan lines. He said he'd bring with him a willingness to work across the aisle, especially on fiscal measures, which is something that, especially in recent years, the Republican super minority in the House has really made a point to ask to be included on annual budget negotiations, and haven't really seen much of anything come from that. So he says he might be willing to actually consider some more fiscally conservative alternatives to Democrat plans, which Republicans have been put forward. He also said that he's interested in more tax reforms across the state, whether it be various different things. Again, he's very nonpartisan on this issue. He said he'd be willing to support a progressive tax statewide to have millionaires pay more than, you know, the average school teacher, bus driver, and fireman. Also saying we need property tax reform, and, you know, we've got the highest property taxes between us and, I believe he said, New Jersey was the other state. The Ammons campaign didn't respond to my request for comment. Again, she is the only one appearing on the ballot. He is a write-in candidate, and he said he filed right before the deadline, and he looks forward to kind of getting his name out there and using his connections that he's got from running a business in the community for a while. And he said he would also not be taking any funding from any groups that he would owe an obligation to, and that he's a grassroots campaign at its core. Meanwhile, Ammons reported $58,000 in hand at the end of the last filing period.
1: Interesting, Sean. It will be interesting to see how that unfolds. And you can't get much more grassroots, I guess, than being a write-in candidate. It'll be interesting to see how much support he's able to garner as he challenges, obviously, someone with a lot of name recognition, which up until recently was I appear to be mostly positive in the eyes of Champaign County voters. We'll see what happens in that district come Election Day. Be sure to follow the Center Square on your favorite social media platform, Apple News, or, of course, just go straight to thecentersquare.com to get all the stories of the day, and check out the Illinois page, where if you were paying attention this week, you would see that there is new legislation coming from an Illinois congresswoman that would dismantle the U.S. Department of Homeland Security. In Chicago, Congresswoman Delia Ramirez held a press conference and said legislation that she said would be formally introduced in the next few weeks would dismantle DHS and create a new cabinet-level Department of Community Safety. Remember, DHS was a new agency when it was created in the wake of the 9/11 attacks on the United States in 2001. This legislation, Ramirez, would dismantle that department but create a new department. Ramirez said, looking at the finances here, this would reinvest all funds from DHS into programs that working families rely on. And she says early estimates say that would be at least $150 billion that would go back into communities around the country. Of course, the Trump administration has upped funding for U.S. Immigration and Customs Enforcement, especially federal immigration law enforcement agencies. Well, we did get a response from DHS. Secretary Mark Wayne Mullen, in a statement to the Center Square, said radical leftists, this is quoting Mullen, radical leftists are calling to defund the police and abolish DHS. It's never going to happen. Our 270,000 DHS patriots are keeping Americans safe, unlike this open borders politician who refuses to prioritize Americans over illegal aliens. Statement from Secretary Mark Wayne Mullen to the Center Square. Now, Ramirez said her proposal would move the Transportation Security Administration, TSA, and the Coast Guard, currently under the auspices of Homeland Security, to the U.S. Department of Transportation. Ramirez said, we need to protect TSA from being politicized the way you've seen it. So, interesting legislation. And in addition, Ramirez said in addition to dismantling DHS, she didn't say abolish. She said it would abolish ICE and Customs and Border Protection. Joining Ramirez at the press conference were several state lawmakers, including State Rep. Norma Hernandez of Melrose Park. And she said, you know, all this money that's being poured into the federal immigration law enforcement system that she says gives agencies like ICE more power to track communities and raid neighborhoods. Well, that money is not going to families who are told there isn't enough for health care, for food assistance, for housing, or basic services. Illinois Republican Party Chairman Bob Grogan told us at the Center Square that Illinois has an embarrassing record of spending money on migrants while taking it away from people in communities. And Grogan said, I'm hearing from people in the community in Chicago that money was diverted from programs that people used to get, and instead were going into housing the mass migration thrust upon the U.S. by Joe Biden's administration. And indeed, more than $900 million in state taxpayer funds were budgeted for migrant care in fiscal year 2025, as reported at the Center Square. Grogan said it was disturbing to him that Ramirez's proposal, Congresswoman Daley Ramirez's proposal, came on the heels of the 25th anniversary of 9/11. Grogan said, we can't keep America safe from terrorists with another group hug. He said the only reason to have more community centers and feel-good stuff is because Chicago Mayor Brandon Johnson and Governor J.B. Pritzker have failed at doing the community things that are really the responsibility of state and city government. That's Bob Grogan, the Illinois Republican Party chairman. Ramirez said she's seeking co-sponsors and, again, would formally introduce that legislation in the next few weeks. She does have a challenger in the November election, Angel Oakley. We did reach out to her for comment, didn't hear back. Ramirez is a heavy favorite in that race for Congress. Also, Governor J.B. Pritzker on the stage in several different forums this week. And Sean, the topic came up with the governor about a socialist live streamer who tends to be, shall we say, maybe just a little bit outspoken.
0: Yeah, outspoken, inflammatory rhetoric that he uses, what some describe as anti-Semitic comments. This guy, Hassan Piker, he is a live streamer on the video game streaming platform Twitch. And while on ABC's This Week with host Jonathan Carl, Pritzker was asked if the party should try to distance itself from Piker and his rhetoric. Pritzker, who, as we've discussed, is long rumored to be eyeing the 2028 presidential run, avoided answering outright and said, you know, there's a lot of people with a lot of different views. And what he thinks should be spoken about is focusing on Donald Trump and stopping his policies instead of, you know, people online. Piker, who is an independent left-wing socialist political commentator, said that he appreciated it and said that Pritzker did quote, a pretty good job in deflecting away in his answer to the first question about the streamer. Pritzker was also pressed again on Piker's rhetoric and a recent comment in which he said the U.S. is worse than Al-Qaeda pound for pound. Pritzker deflected away from that and said he doesn't want to talk about the guy and that Hassan Piker meant nothing to him. Piker jokingly said that Pritzker's comment was messed up before reiterating that he's long supported the governor and a lot of his different policies, you know, kind of reaching across different parts of the party there. And, you know, obviously this caused a pretty big stir. Piker is a big name. He's campaigned with people like Abdul Al-Sayed in the Michigan Senate race and Mayor Zoran Mamdani in New York and even Chicago Mayor Brandon Johnson. Now, the Illinois House Republican Organization quickly the following day launched an attack ad on Pritzker for not denouncing the streamer's appalling rhetoric. Now, looking at some of the comments that Piker's made in recent weeks, we've also heard nationally as well as from different group leaders around the country that his comments have in the past even been anti-Semitic. He is a self-described anti-Zionist who has been criticized by organizations fighting anti-Semitism like the Anti-Defamation League following his rhetoric after the Israel attacks by Hamas on October 7th, 2023, including quotes like denying that Israelis were raped during the attacks. ADL CEO John Greenblatt has compared Piker, who he says is anti-Semitic, to, you know, far-right internet personalities like Nick Fuentes and Candace Owens, who have been described as anti-Semites as well. He said earlier this year that he doesn't think that it would help Jewish people and it doesn't disarm them if he goes after Nick Fuentes or Hassan Piker. But, you know, he definitely thinks that they need to work to get them off of certain platforms and pull down some of the offensive hate speech that he sees. Meanwhile, it's been interesting. Rahm Emanuel has also been heavily critical, even saying that he would want to go on Piker's show to hit him over the head with a 2x4. So some interesting comments for all the way around there.
1: Very fascinating stuff. Sean Reed, be sure to check out all of Sean's reporting at thecentersquare.com on the Illinois page. Thanks for joining us here on Illinois in Focus Weekend Edition. Let's talk finances, and let's talk a taxpayer impact of federal policy. So it was, about a week and a half ago that the Federal Reserve Board decided to raise interest rates a quarter point. And I had a fascinating conversation with University of Chicago professor Justin Marlowe. He's in the Harris School of Public Policy, directs the Center for Municipal Finance there. And he said there's going to be an impact here on state and local governments, and the implications are especially significant for Illinois. He said state and local governments in Illinois are already borrowing at higher interest rates because of their relatively low credit ratings and concerns about their long-term financial sustainability. Of course, Governor J.B. Pritzker has touted the number of credit upgrades Illinois has had in his tenure, but Illinois still remains state with the lowest general obligation credit rating in the country. And of course, in the city of Chicago and in some municipalities around the state, certainly not all, but in some, the credit situation is even worse than it is at the state level. So Marlowe told me that increasing interest rates makes the problem worse. He said it'll make it more expensive when cities and counties and school districts go out to borrow money for infrastructure projects. And these bond deals, we hear about them all the time, especially again in Chicago. Mayor Brandon Johnson often touts the work that's done following these bond issues, but these bond issues that end up raising the city's debt. And when you have that low credit rating and you're paying higher rates to begin with, and now the Fed raises interest rates, well, that's going to make these projects even more expensive. Justin Marlowe said the Fed's interest rate hikes are eventually priced into rates we all pay. Of course, we see that in everyday life and in the private sector with things like mortgages and car payments. But when you start talking about governments, you're talking about some pretty big amounts of money. Marlowe said the Fed did signal its thinking that the economy is strong enough to handle this, and that the focus, as members of the Fed said, this is about addressing inflation. And Marlowe said, Illinois, you think about diesel prices, big impact here as a transportation center, an agricultural center. Diesel prices have been a huge driver of inflation. And so this is the Fed trying to step in and do something about that. Marlowe said it would be ideal if there were cooperation from the fiscal policy side, and that could be interpreted at any level of government. But Marlowe said if the Trump administration or just the message out of D.C. is contradictory to the message the Fed is trying to send, or if it undercuts or even just dilutes that message, it takes away one of the Fed's main tools to try to affect the economy. Marlowe said that presidents have gone back and forth, or as he said, jawboned the Fed for years, but it's more pronounced in the current environment. I'm Jim Talamonte, along with Sean Reed. This is the Center Square's Illinois in Focus Weekend Edition. And talking about city costs, and borrowing may cost more. Everything may cost more, Sean, because fuel prices have really spiked at times here in the last, well, certainly in the last week, but even before that. What can you tell us?
0: Yeah, with those increases in recent months, taxpayers definitely might wonder how their local governments are handling those price shocks and if they'll see it on their tax bills in the next tax season. The answer really does hinge upon, from what I've found, upon how long gas prices stay high and potentially how strategic public officials in their areas are approaching this if they remain inflated for a long term. I spoke with officials from Chicago, Bloomington, and Peoria who all said that their cities engage in long-term contracts to procure both regular gasoline and diesel fuels at fixed rates. So mostly they were avoiding market fluctuations. From Chicago, their fuel procurement has been somewhat unique compared to some of the other cities and towns in the state. I spoke with David Powell, who is a project manager working for energy procurement in the city, and he explained that it's really adapted since March when the conflict between the U.S. and Iran began. He said that they've switched their strategy to essentially agree to, for an entire year, buy a fixed rate of about 70% of their fuel, with the other 30% exposed to those market fluctuations to kind of capture the best prices at any given time. And that's just kind of the formula that's worked for them. I also spoke with Peoria's Kyle Craddy, who is the director of finance for the city, and he said they procure directly from local vendors and they deliver the fuel as well. And in essence, that's their market pricing is what they get, but they try to do it multiple years at a time with, again, that agreed rate.

0: And the same is sort of true for Bloomington. They said that they've seen some impacts, but you know, obviously they contract for about a year at a time, and city manager Billy Tyus told me that their contracts for fuel annually could really cost a lot more the next time they have to re-sign it. He said the current impact, if fuel rates stayed about the same, would be $24,000 extra per month for diesel and likely $30,000 per month for unleaded gasoline if the prices remained the same. You know, $300,000 or $400,000 a year for the city. So some interesting stuff there. Obviously, there could also be delays in terms of, you know, planned projects that may not be immediately necessary, especially, you know, shifts in budgets and potentially higher taxes in coming years if the conflict in Iran leaves a more permanent mark on the U.S. economy, again, with like interest rates going higher, potential discussion of various different economic impacts of that. So some interesting impacts of that, but we will have to see. Just really hinges upon whether higher fuel prices remain the same as they are now or go down.
1: We'll keep you posted on that, certainly at thecentersquare.com. An interesting report came out earlier this month on homelessness in Illinois. And another story you'll find at the Center Square involves the homelessness prevention efforts and how much they cost. In Illinois, we're going to be spending state and federal taxpayers more than $600 million on homeless prevention efforts during the current fiscal year. The vast majority of that, more than $500 million, state taxpayer dollars. So I reached out to all four state lawmakers who are on the task force on homelessness. Only one was able to respond in time for our story. That was State Senator Lee Arellano. And he said, when I asked him, why is the state spending so much taxpayer money when, according to this report, the homelessness problem doesn't appear to be getting a whole lot better? Overall homelessness declined just 6% in the last year. Chronic homelessness actually went up 28%. Arellano said that's a good question. He said when you dig into these numbers, he thinks one reason the overall homelessness went down a little bit was because the migration situation, mainly in Chicago, started to ebb. So that's from State Senator Lee Arellano. So that story, interesting one as well, at centersquare.com. I'm Jim Talabonte for Sean Reed. Thank you so much for joining us again. Follow the Center Square on all your favorite platforms. Have a great weekend. 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

0: Every day someone illegally passes that school bus, and it creates a very dangerous environment for a child.
1: Bus Patrol America President Justin Myers says close calls occur far too often.
0: About half of parents say that their children have experienced a traumatic event in which they've had to dive out of the way of a speeding vehicle.
1: Myers says educating drivers can help.
2: ABC's Stephen Kaufman. It's Saturday, September 26th. On this day in 1960, the first nationally televised debate between presidential candidates took place. Kennedy and Nixon. Chuck Sievertson, ABC News.
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0: You're listening to 1340 WJOL, Will County's News, Talk, and Sports. This is Behind the Scenes with a little bit of a late start. So, Chris, why don't you start us off?
1: Hey, good morning, everyone. Happy Harvest Moon today. If you guys were out and about, you guys probably noticed that amazing-looking moon last night. And it's going to go a little bit bigger today, maybe a little bit more orange. And it's going to give you guys a lot of vibes, right? Did you know? On this day, 1969, not only did the Beatles release Abbey Road as their final studio record, but the Brady Bunch was shown on TV for the first time. Imagine that, the power of today, right? Happy birthday to Serena Williams, Olivia Newton-John, and George Gershwin, famous people born today. And then in sports, last night we had a couple homecoming games with the Lockport Porters winning theirs pretty big over Bradley Bourbonnais, Joliet Catholic over DePaul, Joliet West got a win, Providence, Lincoln Way Central, Lincoln Way West, Lamont. Very, very busy day. And Donovan, did you know it's only been 5 times where the Cubs and the White Sox have been in the playoffs?
0: I did not know that, actually.
1: Yes. So kudos to them as they are getting geared up in the next week, ending up the season, knowing they're clinched for playoff berths. So you have had quite the week, my man. Traveling, getting stuck in Nebraska.
0: Nebraska. You know, I did not have a steak.
1: Dude, the one thing I asked you to do.
0: I'm waiting to do that with Stephanie, who is joining us from Nebraska.
1: Hopefully not Nebraska. Hopefully she's feeling better.
2: Oh, I'm still here.
1: In the States, right?
0: No, she's still there.
1: Oh, Lord. Really? Girl.
0: Yeah. It was it was quite the trip.
2: However, I have graduated from ICU to the regular floor. So.
0: Yeah, so Steph, why don't you catch everybody up on what happened?
2: Well, you can probably tell the first part a little bit better than me because, well, I was unconscious. So,
0: no, I mean, I could tell
2: Friday.
0: Start from the, like, why we were in Nebraska. That'll be the first part, and then I can catch on the second.
2: Oh. So, as you all know, or those that have been listening know that I have been going through transplant evaluation for my intestine. It does not like to cooperate and has been causing all sorts of problems. So here in Nebraska, they have a great intestinal rehab program and a transplant program. So I was here to be evaluated to see what the next best steps are. So I've already been approved through DC. However, me being me, I like to double check the work. And so I was here to get a second opinion, essentially. Well, we got all my testing done. It was exhausting week. We got here the Sunday before because I had testing Monday starting at, I think, 7 a.m. or something. I had to check in at 6:30 a.m. So, and these were full days. Wednesday, I was supposed to have another test done. However, I was my stomach was not cooperating. So we had to reschedule it for Thursday, which was all fine and good, just, you know, delays the doctors from being able to make any judgments or decisions because they need all the data. Well, Friday, we should have been headed home. However, Thursday night into Friday morning, my ostomy bag decided to fill up with blood a few times. And the last time it filled up, I guess, was just a little past my ability to recuperate, and I ended up passing out. So, instead of just passing out, it was a complete blackout. Like, I don't remember it, but apparently I fell and hit my head on the way down. And that's where Donovan can take over.
0: Yeah, you fell down, and I tell people this, and I don't know quite how to describe it, but it is literal. Like, you were upside down on the toilet. Like you were...
2: Yeah. Pants up, because I was just emptying my ostomy bag. So yeah. I wasn't naked or anything.
0: Pants up. But, your ostomy bag was open, so I closed that. There's a pretty loud crash. That's what woke me up. And so I had
2: I may have knocked off the toilet paper roll thing from the wall.
0: So then I had to get you right side up. Kind of checked your head real quick.
2: You moved me to the bed. Yeah.
0: Yeah.
2: All I remember is you getting me to the bed. And I laid down, and I was so comfortable all of a sudden. I was like, nope, I want 5 minutes to just lay here and catch my breath and everything. And
0: to be honest, I don't even know if you were awake when I drug you to the bed. Like,
2: I just remember being on the bed.
0: Yeah, you remember being on the bed because I literally punched your knee. at about 80% strength. And was like, you need to wake up right now. And you go, 5 more minutes. And I was like, okay, cool. Feel alive.
1: I'm sure our listeners share the same sentiment. We should hear this with like care and concern, but we know that you're doing better. So the care and concern is there and we have the empathy.
0: Oh, no, yeah, that's like, once it's all good, like we can laugh about it.
1: Yeah, I'm holding back my laughter here because... Thankfully, after you said, yeah, she's fully clothed, is like, now I'm like envisioning, like, is this a comedic sitcom episode or is this the movie where like the everything's jumbled?
2: Oh, it gets better, Chris. Oh. It gets better.
1: Oh, dear.
0: Yeah, so I had to drive you to the ER, which luckily...
2: Well, first you had to decide which ER because I typically get seen at the VA and we were staying at Fisher House, which is... It's the VA's version of Ronald McDonald House, which is where families can stay while a loved one is, in the hospital or getting care. And so, huge shout out to Fisher House because they are absolutely amazing and have been super helpful. But it was, Donovan looked at me and goes, do you want to go to the VA or do you want to go to Nebraska Medical Center? And I said, Nebraska Medical Center, because that's where all the doctors that are currently undergoing my evaluation are. And if they need this data, well, they totally do. So we ended up coming here into the ER. I don't really remember the drive here, even though I know it's only a 3-minute drive from the Fisher House to the hospital. But we made it here and Darlene gets out. And I guess there was an issue with you getting the wheelchair. I don't know.
0: Yeah, I ran in there and I'm like, hey, I have a patient in there I need help with. And the first people I see are security guards. And they're like, you're going to go have to talk to them. And I'm like, well, can I use this wheelchair? And they're like, you're going to go have to talk to the nurses. I'm like, are you okay? Sure, I'll do that. So went in and talked to the nurses. They're like, how can we help you? I'm like, my wife passed out, like, on the bathroom and hit her head pretty bad. And then they took your information, and they're like, oh, okay, I'll help you get the wheelchair. And I'm like, okay, cool. Like, it's now been, like, 5 minutes since I got here. So.
2: Yeah, well, and the concern with that was I was still not completely conscious. I was in and out of consciousness, so... When I got into the wheelchair, and I honestly don't really remember the transition from car to wheelchair either. I just remember at some point they were trying to take my temperature, and I just hear them go, she's going, or she's going out again. And when I came to, my tongue was still sticking out from them trying to, I guess, tell me to stick, put the thermometer under my tongue. And then I think they were going to put me in the hallway or wherever there was a gurney available. And the doctor just goes, nope, bring her here. And just pretty sure it was the trauma bay. And that's when I got asked, are you DNR, DNI, and all those questions, which I am. I am DNR and DNI for personal reasons. And honestly, I don't think anyone should ever have to explain why they're DNR or DNI. And DNR, DNI, for those that don't know or do not...
1: resuscitate. Oh,
2: do not intubate and do not... basically, don't do compressions. If I'm ready to go, I'm ready to go, kind of thing. And we almost got to that point when they took my blood pressure. I mean, I wasn't there. That's where Donovan was there. My blood pressure was 50 over 20. Like, I was barely there.
0: Yeah, when I tell people about it, I'm like, yeah, it was pretty much like, it was the closest to being dead blood pressure that you can get and still technically be alive.
2: Yeah. Yeah. It was pretty darn close. So, and I think I passed out another like two times. They were very, I don't think I was ever at a point where there was not someone by the bed watching me. I got an IV placed that actually takes a constant gauge of your blood pressure. I forget what it was called, but it's a IV that gets placed in your wrist, and it literally every second reports what your blood pressure is to the monitors. And so I got put on fluids. I got put on the blood pressure monitor. EKG came out. Basically everything in the trauma bay that they could. And then they were trying to, we were going to do an NG to try to decompress the stomach or what was in my intestines as much as possible. However, I could not get that down. So I ended up saying, that's not the issue anyways. So thankfully we were able to pass on the NG tube. Plus I have PTSD from that. I have a lot of medical trauma, basically, from years of just being a medically fragile individual. But yeah, that night was the closest to not being here that I have ever been.
0: Yeah,
2: although I will say, they have been really good about keeping me comfortable and making sure that the team knew and understood that, yes, my blood pressure is low, but we are not working towards a baseline blood pressure of 110 over 90 or whatever the average is, because my typical blood pressure is like 90 over 60. It's not very high. However, 50 over 20 is a little too low to be comfortable. So lots of fluids. Ended up getting a bag of blood as well, a blood infusion. And because I had lost so much blood through my stoma. And then over the past few days, we were trying to find the source of the bleed. They did take a couple biopsies of an ulcer in my intestine.

0: which fortunately is not cancerous, but it also doesn't answer any questions. So we don't know where the bleed ended up coming from, but it did resolve itself. We don't think I have any internal bleeding. However, because of, we think it was one of the devices, either the IV or my central line, created a blood clot. And so we almost had to deal with that too. And that would have been a whole nother situation of, all right, back to trauma. But fortunately, we caught it in time. And that, and this is where I know I speak a lot to people, just being cognizant and trying to speak up for themselves and their loved ones in healthcare as much as possible. You have to advocate, because if I had not said something about my arm hurting relentlessly and it not being a normal pain, that blood clot would have gone unnoticed. The only way we found it was through the ultrasound that we ended up doing. So again, like, if anything seems off, please speak up and please advocate for yourself and for your loved ones, because without that, things will and can go unnoticed. But fortunately, as of yesterday, I graduated from the ICU. I am now classified under, like, the regular internal medicine floor. I just am still in the ICU room because this hospital is unfortunately too full. So you are where you are if there's room. So, but I huge shout out to Nebraska Medical Center too. Like, the nursing staff here has been impeccable. I mean, everyone I've come across has been extremely knowledgeable. If I had questions, they answered them. It didn't matter if it was a tech, a nurse, a doctor, you know, everyone seems to know their stuff.
1: Mm-hmm.
0: And that also is very comforting and helpful in making sure you feel like you're in the right place.
2: Hey, I wanted to give another shout out.
0: I can't thank Nebraska Medical Center again.
2: I wanted to give another shout out to the Fisher House. I know my brother-in-law and sister do a charity work for them down in Georgia, the Cornerstone Mortgage Group. So shout out Keith and May for all the efforts. But that's one of those behind-the-scenes type companies that we don't hear about. But they help our military and veteran communities so much, giving them those logistical places to get the care that they need. And you know, if you guys, I'm sure on our website we'll post a link to donate, help. Huge,
0: 100%, huge yes, help. I will be posting that information.
2: Huge help beyond nice money is mileage and hotel points.
1: Yeah,
2: that's a great way.
0: So we were supposed to check out that Friday, and they've been able to work with us to make sure that we still have a place to go to. As, like, since I got admitted last, you know, we weren't expecting an admittance or anything like that, but they've been able to, and granted that is based on availability and stuff, but they have been really, really helpful in also easing the burden of, oh my gosh, well, where's Donovan going to stay? Because he can't stay in the hospital 24/7 either, and all that. So, I mean, they're amazing. And part of that goes out to Jennifer, too, who is, I believe, the coordinator for Fisher House. I'll have to look up her exact title, but she is amazing and just so kind-hearted. Everyone that works there is so kind-hearted. And the one individual even offered to help us as we were going to the car.
1: Yeah.
0: I just remember waving to her, I think. I think I waved to her as we were getting in the rolling me to the car. But
1: yeah, and then it was Jennifer, and she was the house manager.
0: House manager, that's what it is.
1: But yeah, very, very big shout out to the Omaha VA Fisher House. They just had their open house ceremony yesterday.
0: Re-grand opening.
1: Yeah.
0: I think, yeah. Anniversary opening.
1: So they had just received about $20,000 from the Rock.

0: Rocky Mountain Fisher House based in Colorado.
1: Oh, that's cool.
0: Yeah, the Rocky Mountain Fisher House Foundation. And that's how they were able to, like, remodel and get things looking nice. And it was really nice in there. But, yeah, anytime I went in, they would immediately ask, how's Stephanie? I would give them an update, like, well, she's still in the ICU. I'm not quite sure, you know, how things are going. And they'd be like, okay, we'll extend you. And they just kept extending me until, you know, I was like, okay, I kind of got to get back to work. So they're like, okay, cool. Do you want us to extend you until, you know, potentially Steph gets out? And I was all like, can you do that? And absolutely they could. So we still technically have a room in the Fisher House in Nebraska, just in case, you know, you get released early or I have to go there and you're still not released. Yeah. And, you know, it's like, they're just like, yeah, that way you have like a place to sleep and like, you can always come in, grab something to eat. I ate dinner there. Actually, once you got admitted to the ICU, I pretty much ate every meal there. But yeah. And it was.
1: One of the other things I liked about it, too, was when we would sit down to. I mean, this is part of you and I being you and I, but there's other people staying there. And so we would sit and have conversations with them. And there was someone else there that had. There were two other individuals that had ostomies. And so we talked about, like, some of the pitfalls and challenges that we have with ostomies and kind of helped each other where, you know, one might be struggling if we had any tips and all that. So, like, it also is really helpful in forming some form of camaraderie as well. And another one of the individuals, too, like, I'm so glad we got to sit and talk with him because he's dealing with loneliness, too, which is something I would like to touch on a little bit more in the chronic health community too, because people do get lonely. I mean, you may have support systems, but it just like when you're surrounded by constant healthcare and everything and always basically being in the system, it can become very segregating and lonely. And so I'm really glad we were able to spend what I think we sat and talked with him for a good 2 hours that one night and just talked story too. Like, really good guy, really nice guy. Like, really interesting story too. And that's part of like what we do too is we like talking story with people and learning like what has made them into the person that they are and all that. So it does allow for a lot of that. Plus, we were able to watch the Chiefs opening game, home opener there. And I was a very happy camper.
0: Almost went to the game. Because we got there.
1: Yeah, we did contemplate that. If the ticket prices hadn't skyrocketed, you know, when we finally were able to make the decision, we very well may have found our way in Kansas City to the point where I had already reached out to a few of my friends going, hey, so if I come down... Do you want to say hi? You know, see each other in face to face instead of just talking on the phone or, you know, on social media. So, but unfortunately, we didn't make it down there. But we did still get to watch the game.
0: But we did seriously consider it.
1: And I was very happy with the game. So, there's that.
0: So, again, big shout out to the Omaha VA Fisher House. Thank you for letting us stay there. Thank you, Jennifer, and everybody who works there. You guys were wonderful. Congratulations. On
1: they are wonderful. We're not even done working with them.
0: Yeah, I know, right? But no, we really do appreciate everything that they did for us. Monetary alone, tallying it up for as long as I stayed there, that would have been a killer.
1: Well, yeah, because if you think about it, what? Correct me if I'm wrong. Most hotel rooms are easily $120 a night, right?
0: Yeah.
1: Like on average, and I've been here. This is the second full week, so two full weeks of like a hotel room, basically.
0: Yeah, and that's not even
1: That would not have been
0: food.
1: Cheap.
0: But
1: I did because you did not get your steak, my friend's mom has family out here. She did send me a list of places that we could get a good steak out here.
0: Oh yeah, I remember.
1: So when you come back to pick me up, if you want to go to dinner, I have a list of places to go.
2: Well, you guys could have to do a celebratory steak when he comes to pick you up. I mean, let's call it out.
1: I mean, at this point, it's like a celebration that I'm still alive, right?
2: Plus, like, you need the iron.
0: That's true.
1: I do. Well, that's the funny thing is, like, steak and sushi are two of my, like, yeah, they can be expensive meals, but the way my body absorbs protein and all that, like, I do need, like, that red meat. And I need that, like, really good fish. And if you can eat a variety of fish, too, to get the different components of nutrients, even better. So, like, yes, people know I love sushi, but I also love how sushi ends up making me feel because it helps replenish nutrients and all that, too. So.
2: Yeah, it's amazing. Like, we talk about, like, fresh foods and everyone. But when you get a steak that's half an hour away from the processing plant or where it was, groomed or whatever. You can tell the difference. And the same thing, one of these days I'm going to be eating sushi in Japan and it's just, I'm going to slap someone after I take that first piece, you know? Food, when it's that fresh and that close, the whole farm to table idea, it is a huge difference. So everyone, treat yourself one of these days to a steak in Iowa or Nebraska or Texas, I guess. Oklahoma's pretty close to those cattle ranches. But, man, it's a world of difference. And it's amazing. It's making me smile right now thinking about it.
1: You're welcome. Well, I mean, it wouldn't be our Saturday show if we didn't at some point
0: we were going to have to get to food.
2: Yeah, we missed out last show, man. There's like I said, we went
1: I don't know how we managed,
2: because we were talking about mental health.
1: Yeah,
2: and quick, going back to that, I think sometimes people, especially when they're going through grief or the trauma of like chronic woes, right? They feel like if they talk to their support team, it's a burden, and it's the weight that they have that they don't want to share with anyone because you can tell people so many times and then you like see faces where people don't necessarily know how to act, you know? So you can sense that. So I think that's the big push on, man, go to therapy. It's someone to talk to.
0: Yeah.
2: Because that's someone who you don't, I mean, it's not the whole, I'm paying for you to take this weight off my shoulders. Like, no, you're paying to take weight off your shoulders in a safe space where it's not used against you or you feel like you owe them for hearing you out for half an hour or an hour. But it's also getting that feedback. You cannot imagine someone going through so much pain and just having someone listen to them or talk to them about food.
0: No, I just...
2: or something that's not related to what they're going through. You know what I'm saying?
0: Yeah.
2: Just being treated like a human and not someone who's going through something.
0: I mean, right now we have a listener on one of the other stations that in our cluster, little Matt, hardcore listener, always saw him at events, you know, he would always stop by, say hi. And then like a month ago, maybe a month and a half now, you know, I went over there and was like, hey, what's up, Matt? And he's like, not doing so good. And I'm immediately dropped everything I was doing because I'm one of those people who, if I ask you how you're doing, like, it's not a passing like, hey, how's it going, and I'm not listening to you after that. If I ask you how you're doing, that's because I'm ready to dedicate that time to listen. You know? And he was like, I'm not doing so great. Immediately dropped everything I was doing. I was like, why, what's up, like, what's going on, bro? And he told me his dad died, and like, in the middle of an event, while I'm setting up, I sat there and talked to him for like 10 minutes to make sure he was okay. Because I'm like, that's a 10-minute loss. Yeah, I'll make it up. It's not that hard. But like,
2: that's a lifetime loss for him.
0: Yeah.
2: Yeah.
0: Like, I can take the 10 minutes to sit there and listen. And then,
1: yeah, and it's always good that you're able to recognize that he needed that moment of connection too.
2: It's easy. I mean, I'll say it's easy, folks, to do that. I mean, when I'm walking on the trail, I see someone sitting there. They kind of look morose, like, hey, are you good? And even if they say no, mm-hmm. there's that little smile of hope. It's like, mm-hmm. dude, it's that right. easy to put that into someone. So, I mean, we need to get back to, like, acknowledging people. A head nod, a hello, open the doors, stuff like that. But, Donovan, kudos to you for, man, that probably helped him out a big time, you know?
0: Yeah, I mean, every time, because right before we left for Nebraska, Stephanie had made, like, a huge thing of mac and cheese. And I was like, I'm taking all of this over to him.
1: Absolutely delicious.
0: Because we're not going to eat it in the day before we leave. But, you know, he just lost his dad. Well, he has a brother. He's trying to navigate all that.
1: Let's review why I made a whole batch of mac and cheese. I did not realize our son had already left to go visit his friend at college. And so I thought I was feeding our teenager's friend, you and myself at the very least. And that's that's three people that can eat a pretty good sized helping. And then me who, you know, I eat morsels now. But so I made a full Dutch oven of homemade mac and cheese with like three or four cheeses. Like it was absolutely delicious. Complete with the crunchy topping, like cheesy topping. Like, oh, so good.
2: Hey, so do you put your breadcrumb roll through butter before you put it on, or how do you do your topping? Yeah, a little bit of rosemary, a little bit of garlic, maybe.
1: I think I used panko breadcrumbs.
2: Yeah.
1: With a little bit of butter, and then cheese as well. I mix in Parmesan cheese with that butter as well. And then I throw that on top, and then I throw it back in to broil to really crisp it up, and. Just absolutely delicious. But I ended up giving a to-go container, like Tupperware container, to my mom to take home. And then we gave Matt a couple containers of food. And I feel like I gave someone else a container too to take home. Because like Donovan said, like there was no way we could eat that much mac and cheese.
0: Mm-hmm.
1: But it was delicious.
2: We're going to need you guys to add me to that list next time along with a locomotive. No, so Bryn will only eat like thankfully it's at least the deluxe shells and cheese, right? So that's her texture level. Mm-hmm. She'll like that. And she likes au gratin potatoes now, the cheesy stuff.
0: Nice.
2: Side note, I'm lactose intolerant. We talked about that before, but man, she will not do crunchy topping mac and cheese. And I crave it. You know, because
0: you need that different texture.
2: You need that texture, but it's like, that's, you know, lasagna.
1: That's where you pisticcio. Just eat the top and she eats the rest.
2: Ah, no, man, that little kid, she's learning how to cook and it's great, but she is 85 pounds soaking wet. And, you know, I think I have her fat in my left boob and stuff like that, but she needs to eat. So I will make sure that she has good meals, and even if it means I don't get crunchy toppings on my mac and cheese or the accoutrements on hot dogs and ramen. I mean, that's what you got to do, right?
1: Of course.
2: But yeah. Speaking of which, Mojo's. You guys eaten there lately?
0: I ate there yesterday. Let's take a break and we'll get into all the people who have listened to us and taken the time to show us appreciation. So, you know, we'll give out our shout outs here after the break. 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

0: 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Fine. Nothing wants to work today? Fine. Either which way, the joys of live radio, right? Something's always going wrong. But yeah, we talked about Mojos before the break, giving them shouts out. Every time I go to an event anywhere near them, just through working with the radio station, they're all like, "Oh, hi," and like, "Hey, it's you guys." But really wanted to give them a shout out for yesterday because we were at Cornfest. I went from the cornfields of Nebraska to Cornfest, almost literally. It was like,
1: which is just comical in itself.
0: It was less than 12 hours in between. So,
2: did you have their lemonade?
0: Yes.
2: Oh yeah, I'm still at Pilcher, the concert in the park. Mm-hmm. I had one of the watermelon.
0: That's what I had.
2: Yeah, dude, man. Still thinking about it.
0: Absolutely delicious.
2: It was worth the money. It was worth the money, and yeah, their food's great too.
0: They are. I actually gave their cook a while back, because we've been doing Cornfest for years for now, and we always set up right across from Mojo's. Not because, you know, they're the ones paying us to be there, but we are loosely affiliated with them because we do hold events there. But their lemonade is absolutely delicious. And yesterday they hooked us up and we're just like, "Hey, the lemonade's on us. We see you all the time." So really wanted to give a shout out to Mojo's in Plainfield just because they're really nice people there. A couple years ago, I gave their, that's what the story I was telling. I gave their cook a vegetarian cookbook that we were, you know, just out on the table giving away. And he incorporated some of that into his food. And I'm like, "That's cool. I'm glad we could help out."
2: Yeah.
0: So, Kristen and all the fine people.
1: You should have just told him to reach out to me. And I can always share recipes I like.
0: Sure. But yeah, since we're talking about, you know, gratitude and helping people out and just taking the time to stop and talk to somebody, there was a young woman yesterday named Tori who came by. And this is more like listening to stories of gratitude because she came by. I was working with our sister station, 98.3 Free Country. And she just came by and gave the DJ Laura like a big hug. I don't think she's ever

0: listen to Laura because Laura does a lot of the stuff up north, and she's just like, I love your station. Like, you guys do so much for me. Like, anytime I'm having a bad day, like, I just throw the radio on, and there you guys are. And Laura's just like, you're so welcome. And Laura's a sweetheart, but she has no idea who anyone is. She works mostly up north. Like, yes, she does shows for down south, but she's primarily an up north person. And afterwards, she's just like, I want to come down here and work here more often, because like, up north is great, but like, you guys, like, people love you guys down here. And we're like, yeah, like, they absolutely do. And we love all of our listeners too, so
1: yeah, very much appreciate it.
2: Yes, we do.
0: Like, thanks, Tori, for coming out, supporting, and you know, anytime, like, please throw on our radio stations when you're having a bad day, because music does help. Food and music, that's what gets you through the day.
1: Hey, and the weather is really awesome. So if you're not going to homecoming this weekend, go to Cornfest, right?
0: Yeah, it's a good time.
1: It's a good time.
0: We have tonight, I want to say, is like 90s rock night, 80s, 90s rock night.
1: Oh.
0: I think that's the, what is it called? The theme. Because yesterday was country. And I mean, I'm not the biggest fan of country, but Stephanie is.
2: But I am.
0: So,
1: yeah, but Steph, are you like country or like pop country? Because nowadays,
2: there's, I like both.
1: Yeah.
2: Let's put it this way. I know how to two-step. I know several wedding dances, and I absolutely enjoy. Well, I did enjoy dancing when I could, you know, actually make it through a full song. But I used to be able to. If you look up the candlestick move when it comes to two-stepping.
1: Yeah,
2: I used to be able to do that, and it is so much fun. You literally end up flying through the air. It's great. But the candlestick move, you literally end up doing a handstand in the air. Your partner holds you up.
1: Yeah.
0: Oh, yeah.
2: And it's so much fun.
1: Hey, and yesterday was our first official 9 to 9:25 day, right? Dolly Parton Day.
0: Yes.
1: Yeah.
0: Yes,
1: so
0: it was.
1: That's pretty awesome that it was country day, obviously, or it worked out that way. So. But yeah, I mean, nowadays, like,
2: I think, watch out on our Facebook too, because I think I'm going to do something for Dolly Parton Day. It's going to be a little delayed because, you know, I'm in the hospital and a little unable to do that.
1: Mm-hmm.
2: But keep an eye out, because I might have something coming for those of you with kids. As I try to clean out my library from when I had my own preschool. So just keep an eye out.
1: Yeah, that lady's legacy is massive, just beyond the music, just the libraries, and even her doing the social causes, opening a gas station just to fight the big corporate powers that be. And don't get me wrong, I love Buc-ee's, but I can't wait to go to her gas stations and just kind of see the vibe there, you know? It's going to be fun. I mean, it's Dolly.
0: So as we're ending, again, go out, say hi to someone, listen. You know, it's something that totally free. And if you're going through something in life, don't be, like Steph was saying earlier, don't be afraid to speak up. If somebody asks how you're doing, go ahead and tell them. Like, don't feel bad because you asked. So I'm going to tell you. Or, you know, just not great. And 9 times out of 10, people stop and listen. I like to believe sometimes people are super busy and they're, you know, they're really just going through their day. But I don't know. Go talk to somebody. You just let somebody know, like, what you're going through. I'm just as guilty as everybody else because I've been holding in my feelings about, you know, how I feel about Steph falling. And finally, I just called my sister last night because I could tell my sister anything. And I was just like, yeah, and like, you know, it is hard. Like, it's really tough.
2: I'm glad you also reached out. Yeah. I'm glad you also reached out to your sister, too, because, I mean, they're navigating the hurricane.
0: I initially called to see how she was doing.
2: And too.
0: Then just, like, unloaded on her. Not, like, bawling my eyes out, but telling her, like, yeah, this is like that was like one of the scariest things I've ever seen, like seeing a loved one that I, like, my significant other, my wife, upside down on the toilet, and it sounds funny because we all, like you were saying, because we all know Stephanie is all right, spoiler alert, but like seeing her almost completely pale white, which I've only ever seen on dead bodies, like upside down, non-responsive, like tongue hanging out, eyeballs like back behind her head, and she's not like saying anything, and I'm like feeling her chest for a heartbeat. I can barely feel it. So I know she's alive. I'm kind of seeing respirations, and I'm like, we got to get the heck out of here, like right now. Debating on where we want to take her.
2: It was literally a right place, right time kind of deal.
0: Yep. So last words, go out. Hey, come on and see me at Corn Fest. I'll be there from 7 to 9, and I'll listen to any story that you want. Like I said, you got my 80s band, 1989, which is a Taylor Swift cover band, Fireworks, and Krooligan. Thank you for listening, and God bless America.
3: From the Abri Credit Union Studio, this is Will County's News Talk Sports, WJOL. Joel. From ABC News, I'm Mike Dubosky. President Trump says he's rejected Iran's seven-day plan to reopen the Strait of Hormuz. While departing from the White House today on his way to Knoxville, Tennessee, the president told reporters, I'm rejecting their deal, and that deal would not be acceptable, though he did not go into specifics as to why it's unacceptable. It comes as the war on Iran continues to drive up prices in the U.S.
4: The price for a gallon of diesel is sitting at $6.48 a gallon. And those higher fuel prices impact everything from food to construction. And now a new study found that U.S. consumer sentiment fell this month to a four-month low across political parties as more and more Americans worry about higher prices impacting their wallets.
3: ABC's Alex Prochet. Much more severe weather is coming for New England and the Mid-Atlantic this weekend as a nor'easter continues to power up the eastern seaboard. Coastal flood alerts remain in effect from eastern Virginia through southern Maine. ABC's Matt Rivers is down the Jersey Shore with the latest.
5: States of emergency in New York and New Jersey. Authorities on the Jersey Shore urging families to get to higher ground while business owners race to shore up what they can.
6: We have to make sure that everything that's loose out there is secured.
5: Surfers taking advantage of the conditions, 900 miles of storm warnings from the Outer Banks to Maine as a massive nor'easter crawls up the coast, packing 60-mile-an-hour winds and 12-foot waves.
3: New York Governor Kathy Hochul speaking about what her state has seen so far.
7: Wind gusts exceeding 50, even 60 miles an hour have already been recorded on Long Island. New York City has already seen isolated wind gusts of 51 miles per hour. That is strong, it's ferocious, and it needs to be taken seriously.
3: Meanwhile, Hurricane Nolo expected to brush the southern shore of Hawaii's Big Island this weekend. 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
3: Pope Leo is headed to Lourdes, France today on day 2 of his 4-day trip to that country. ABC's Tom Sufi Burridge has what the first American pontiff has been up to so far.
9: Thousands lining the streets of Paris as Pope Leo, the first American pope, touched down on the first official papal visit to France in 18 years. Leo emotional as he blessed a statue of the Virgin Mary that survived the inferno that swept through Notre Dame. The Pope, who is a Chicago native, asked if he had anything to do with the White Sox making the playoffs.
10: Sometimes call it a miracle. Do you have anything to do with that?
11: No comment.
12: Great things happen in Chicago.
3: Moderna now says its mRNA flu vaccine is available for older adults. Dr. Omer Awan, a physician and senior public health contributor to Forbes, spoke to ABC News.

0: 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Mike Dubusky, ABC News.
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3: And welcome to your weekend. 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We are definitely glad to have you spending some of it here with us on the Preserve Money Show with wealth manager and founder of Financial Security Consultants, Patrick Keenan. I'm Casey Hudson. I am here with Pat to ask for his insight on some of the things that you've likely heard about when it comes to your own savings and your own financial and retirement future. And I know Pat's got some great perspective that he is going to share with us today. So, Pat, my friend, you ready to do it? How are we doing over there?
4: I'm doing great, Casey. The Bears had a big win last Sunday, which is always nice.
3: Let's go,
4: and I'm
3: Bears.
4: Actually going to the game. I'm going to the game tomorrow.
3: Let's hope you're a good luck charm.
4: I usually am, but you never know.
3: All right. Well, I'm very excited for you to head down to the game, but I'm very excited that you're in the studio with me today to talk retirement. We've got a lot of great discussion ahead today. So as you're listening, if you want to reach out, if you've got questions for Pat, you can do that. Put some time on his calendar when you dial the number 815-662-1686. That is 815-662-1686. Or you can also find us anytime at preservemoney.com, where you can find all the information that you're looking for about financial security consultants, where Pat is here to help you, the good people of Illinois, get some answers about how to better prepare for this next chapter, to get you thinking about what your retirement goals are. And Pat, tell us more about that. How are you helping retirees prepare for this next chapter? What do you have to offer our listeners today if they pick up the phone, they give us a call, they set up some time with you?
4: Well, after 40 years of being in this industry and seeing the ups and downs and how things have changed and everybody's worried about AI and all the other things, what we try to do, and we do specialize with, you know, retirees and pre-retirees that are kind of in that retirement red zone from 5 to 10 years before or after they retire, we put together a preserve money plan because everyone's biggest fear in retirement is running out of money. It's not dying. It's not anything else, you know. Mm-hmm. So what we like to offer anybody that gives us a call today is a chance to meet with me and let's put together a plan. What we try to do, and I like to keep things simple, Casey. I don't like so many things I see from people that come in off of our show. They come in and they've got this complicated 200-page document that I don't even think the advisor that put it together understands it, let alone the person they gave it to, right? So what we try to do is as we're putting together this preserve money plan, and again, we do it complimentary. There's no cost to any of our listeners. So we first do a 3-step retirement income review because that's how you run out of money is you're spending your money. And what you have to worry about is a market downturn. It's not so bad when you're accumulating because then you're buying shares from your 401k at a low. But when you start taking the money out and the market goes down, you can end up running out of money in retirement. So what we do is we have a 3-step retirement income review. The first step you want to think of is LIVE, L-I-V-E. So you plan for 4 key factors when investing. Again, L-I-V-E. First one is longevity. There's a 50% chance at least one spouse of 65-year-old couple will live to age 95. You want to know what the I is, Casey?
3: Tell me.
4: It's inflation. With just 3% annual inflation, it reduces your purchasing power by 30% over the next 10 years. And, Casey, we all know that inflation's been a lot higher than 3% recently, right? You got a guess for the V in our LIVE?
3: Ooh. You're putting me to the test today, Pat.
4: Yeah, that's okay. That's why they pay me the big money to know all this stuff. So V stands for volatility. In the last 75 years.
3: Known.
4: Yeah. You should have known that one. In the last 75 years, there's been 6 bear markets with an average of 30% drops. So in a bear market is anything where the market is below, you know,

0: 20% or more. And then any guesses on the E?
1: Ooh, you just got to tell me, Pat. I'll know better next time.
0: Yeah, it's emotions. And the reason we worry about
1: that. Huge part of this conversation. I should have known that one, too.
0: Yeah, emotions are huge. It might be the biggest one, actually, because the average investor underperforms the market by 5.88% due to their bad behavior. So what happens is we have like a 2008 where the market was down, you know, over 50%. There's so many people that run from the bear, we call it, and they don't get back in. And they sit, especially in the years before the inflation went up, and they earn less than 1% in the bank and pay tax on it. Mm-hmm. So that's why with this live strategy, we're going to go into this and go through how does each person feel about that. The second step of our three-step retirement income review, the letters are must, M-U-S-T, and these are your must-have expenses. I'm going to put you to the test again. You know what the M
1: Pat, might... I should have studied. I haven't been in school in quite some time.
0: Folks, we didn't give her these questions in advance. So do you know what the M may stand for?
1: Okay, these are standing for our must-have, what was it?
0: Our must-have expenses in retirement.
1: Our mortgage?
0: Exactly right. Ding, ding, ding, ding, ding,
1: ding, ding. On the board.
0: Then one more with M.
1: I was already going on to U for utilities.
0: You got that one right, too. Gas, water, electric, and cable. But the second M that we have to throw in is the scary one. It's medical and your Medicare.
1: Yes. Okay.
0: Part B and your supplement and so on. And you got the U for utilities. It's all the things we can't really live without unless we live in a cave somewhere or something. Gas, water, electric, and we throw in cable, too. It's not really even cable anymore, I guess. Internet.
1: We're cutting the cord. We're streaming these days, Pat.
0: Yeah. Way, shape, or form. Yeah. And then do you know what the T is?
1: Transportation.
0: Wow. See, she's doing great now. Yeah. Car payment, if you still have one, insurance, gas, maintenance. And so right now we've done the first two steps. We plan for the key factors. Again, let's go back to our live. Longevity, you don't know how long you're going to live. Inflation, you can't control that. Volatility of the market, and then your emotions, how you react if the market gets kind of funky. Then we look at our must-have expenses. And now what we decide in step number three is we're going to determine your guaranteed income needed in retirement to cover all that.
1: Okay.
0: And then so we all know we've got our Social Security, and sometimes people worry about how that's going with the way they talk about it, but you know, we have to plan that it's going to be there, and I think it will be in some shape or form, especially for any of us that are over 55, I would think. No guarantees. But then what we do is we take a look at all your assets when we come up with the preserve money plan and figure out the deficit. We've got, if you have a pension, if you have, you know, Social Security, if you work for the railroad and you've got railroad retirement. And then we add all that up in a simple step. I've got a nice little sheet that we work through. And then we say, here's what you have. You need X. You've got Y. How do we solve it? And that's where we sit down together and put together our plan.
1: So all that to say, the Preserve Money Plan is very, very thorough.
0: Yes, ma'am.
1: And you are offering this completely complimentary to a handful of radio listeners today. So that number, again, is 815-662-1686. That's what you can start dialing. Even right now, we've got the phone lines open. They will be throughout the show. So we'd love to hear from you and get you on the calendar. Or, of course, you can always head to preservemoney.com and you can click that contact button as well. All right, coming up this hour, we are going to explore a surprising retirement challenge. Why some people are so afraid of running out of money that they do not actually enjoy the money that they've worked so hard to save. But first, Pat, I want to talk about how retirees can prepare for market volatility before it arrives, because September and October, these months have a reputation for being the stock market's most volatile. And Barron says retirees tend to feel these ups and downs differently because their portfolio, it's not just an investment account to them. It is helping fund their lifestyle. As one advisor put it, the portfolio is their business. It's their paycheck. So every bump feels more material. So I wanted to talk to you about this, Pat. For a retiree who's counting on their portfolio to fund their lifestyle, what do you think they should already have in place before the market gets choppy? What's your advice here?

0: Well, that's really a good question, Casey. And before, you know, before I really get into that, I always like to use an example. When we get out into the community in Will and DuPage County for our dinner educational events, mm-hmm. which we just had a wonderful one at Clara's Italian restaurant in Woodridge last week, mm-hmm. where we went over a lot of this. But when I start the presentation, we're all familiar with a payday candy bar. Have you ever eaten one of those, Casey? You don't have a peanut allergy.
1: I don't, but it's not my go-to, but I know I'm familiar.
0: Yeah, and I used to keep them in the office, but they get stale real fast, so you can't. But I always say if when we pass them out at the dinner event that if anybody has a peanut allergy, not to eat it, because my assistant's kids are older and they don't have peanut allergies, so she doesn't have an EpiPen with her. I think that's what you use, right?
1: You need to stay strapped these days.
0: I know, right? So anyway, we look at the payday bar. And when you're talking about your guaranteed income or like any income or worrying about the market volatility, is you have that payday bar, and the day you retire and have to use that money, you're taking the protective wrapper off. Well, if we look at the last huge market downturn, which happened between October of 2007 and March of 2009, the market was down 56.8%. So we take that payday bar and we peel off. Let's just for simple math. I don't want to stump you again like we did in the
1: Thank
0: last
1: you.
0: Session.
1: Thank you very much. I don't do fast math.
0: So
1: that's
0: I
1: your
0: take the
1: job.
0: Payday bar. That's right. We said there'd be no math, but somehow it always ends up when you're talking about the market.
1: Yes.
0: So let's just say the market's down 50% and that payday bar represents your retirement payday. We take 50% of it off and all you're left with was half. Mm-hmm. Let me ask you a question, and I'm sure you'll get this one right. If we are down 50% from a market loss like happened in 2007 to 2009, how much do we have to earn back to get our money back to where it was before the downturn?
1: 100%.
0: Exactly right. A lot of people that aren't as smart as you will guess that they only have to earn 50% back because they lost 50%, and then your actual average is zero. You'd think you wouldn't lose money, but if you do it with the real dollars, you have $1 million, you lose 50%, you go to a half million. Mm-hmm. If you make 50%, that's only 250,000. So you're at 750. So, yes. Yeah, so when people worry about the market volatility when they're retiring, because things like that can happen.
1: Well, let me ask you this, because it's funny because our behavior changes so much from our working years, then we make that transition into our retirement years. But when we're working and there's a little market volatility, we're not necessarily running to the 401k and checking the balance every day. We're not checking the IRA balance every day. But in retirement, we see a headline. We might be running to the account to check the numbers. And I'm wondering if that's a really bad habit that you see in retirees, because then that's where the emotions that we're talking about can come in. Is that something that you see, a habitual thing that retirees are doing, running to the account every day and then saying, Pat, oh my gosh, I'm freaking out?
0: Right. And, you know, after 40 years of doing this, we've coached our clients to have different buckets of money, to where we'll have the bucket that's most at risk is not money they need day to day. And that's part of our preserved money plan, is it's got different sections of the money. But yeah, I don't think a good retirement is waking up every day and turning on CNBC and see if it's a red day or a green day.
1: Yeah.
0: You should be doing your hobbies or playing with your grandkids, or, you know, I've had clients where, you know, they canceled trips to Disney World with their grandkids when the market goes down, and, you know,
1: devastating.
0: Can you imagine
1: those
0: how
1: the poor kids?
0: Well, our grandkids feel terrible, but I'd feel terrible having to explain that.
1: Relay that message.
0: Yeah, so that's why you have to have a plan. And as Mike Tyson said, everybody has a plan until they get punched in the mouth. And that's true. So we set you up to where when you get punched in the mouth that you don't overreact, mm-hmm. or run from the bear or anything like that.
1: Well, I'm wondering how you're having these conversations and how are you helping your clients avoid making these emotional decisions when they may see that account balance fluctuate. Are you having these conversations in your office? Are you able to get your clients to a place where they are comfortable and that they aren't giving you that phone call every single time things are going up or down?
0: Right. What we do is an evaluation. And if you call in today to our phone number, 815-662-1686, we'll set up a time to go over

0: your emotions. And we find a lot of times, most of the time, the men want to have more risk and the women want to have less, but it's not always. I'll see that reverse too. But we have to make sure the two types of people come in from our radio show. It's that person that ran from the bear and got out of the market in 2008 or 2022 and never got back in, and they're underperforming inflation. Or there's that person that never gets out, and now that they're older and they're using the money to live off of, they have way more risk than they think, and it's probably more risk than they should have. So what we'll do is we'll get with them and say, okay, let's look at these things in sections. Not all of your money should probably be not at risk, and not all of your money should probably be all at risk. There's a fine line and a balance we try to strike that fits their emotional behavior.
1: Well, and every situation is different. What works for one client doesn't work for the next. And so that's what you're getting into in this Preserve Money Plan. You're talking about that person's specific situation, what they're comfortable with, and then you're helping them create a plan based on that. You're going from there.
0: Yes, every individual is different, but a lot of us are the same. So I've seen, with meeting with literally hundreds of thousands of people over the last 40 years, I'm not usually going to see something I haven't seen before. But again, with everything changing, and again, artificial intelligence, you know, all the scams coming at seniors, but we'll usually get somebody feeling really comfortable after we've worked with them for a little while.
1: All right. Well, that phone number again to get your conversation started, 815-662-1686. 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Let's review your strategy so that you're able to move forward with more confidence no matter what the market ends up doing. Your Preserve Money Plan is waiting as soon as you pick up the phone and dial 815-662-1686, or you head online to preservemoney.com. I think it's interesting, Pat, because we spend a lot of time talking about protecting people from running out of money. Saving too little for retirement gets plenty of attention, but Morningstar is actually telling us there's another problem that often flies pretty under the radar, and that's retirees who are so worried about outliving that money that they end up spending far less than what they can actually afford. So we've got behavioral scientist Danielle Labacca telling us that inflation can make people feel poor even when portfolios have continued to grow. So I want us to take a listen real quick to what she had to say on this.
2: So let's say you've been retired since 2016. The price of a loaf of bread has grown about 39% in that time. And that may in turn make you feel like you should be more conservative in your spending habits. But by comparison, the stock market has grown over 300% in that time, okay? So now obviously retirees don't have 100% of their portfolio in equities, but unless they've had an extremely conservative portfolio, their money has likely been outperforming inflation. So all of those unknown factors are important to account for, because they can drastically affect your retirement picture and what you're spending.
1: So I'm curious, Pat, if you can walk through maybe some signs that you see and that you notice when somebody is underspending. And if you ever come across this with any of your clients or when you're meeting with a potential client, how are you helping them build a plan that's going to give them that permission to spend their money, so to speak?
0: Yeah, you know, we see this a lot, and it's, again, if it's somebody like a widow or a divorced woman, I see it a lot with them, because moms care so much about their kids that they never want to spend anything because they want to leave everything to their kids. Mm-hmm. And I'll see a lot of times with the husbands, some of them are like that too, where they just like accumulating this money, like what's Donald Duck's uncle, Scrooge McDuck, mm-hmm. where he just wants to sit on all his gold coins and count them. But what Tom Hegna, the retirement guru, he always comes out with a great saying, and he says that even though you're not spending it, as soon as your millennial kids inherit it, they're going to join the country club you didn't join. They're going to play golf every weekend. They're going to buy the boat.
1: Yeah.
0: They're going to buy the Corvette. Or
1: we're flying first class up in the sky, baby.
0: That's right. That's right. So, but I get it. It's fear. Again, we touched on in our other segments and on our other shows, is that people are afraid to spend it because they don't know how long they're going to live. And you can't know. I mean, it might be nice to know, right, Casey?
1: Absolutely.
0: Unless we found out. Yeah, I just, all of a sudden you go, I got 6 months to live. And I usually use that line when I'm waiting in line somewhere and I ask if I can go to the front
1: because
0: I only have 6 months to.
1: You're making people feel bad, Pat. You can't be doing that out here.
0: Yeah. So, well, they feel good because they think they're doing a nice thing for them.
1: Come on right ahead. And then there
0: you
1: are.
0: Right? Yeah. But that's why we have people come in from our show, Casey, and we put together our Preserve Money Plan. In a way, you've watched all those old Westerns where when their people are being attacked, they circle the wagons. Well, that's kind of what people do with their money. They circle the wagons and mm-hmm. they don't spend anything because they think, A, I'm gonna live a long time. And then the worst thing they're afraid of is, what if I need any kind of long-term care or home health care? I'm going to need a lot of money. So we work on our plan. Part of the Preserve Money Plan is to figure out a way to help you stay in your own home, not rely on your kids or grandkids to take care of you. And we uncircle the wagons so that you can. What I love to see is where instead of leaving money to your kids and your grandkids, spend it on them now while you can do things mm-hmm. together.
1: Yes.
0: And so what
1: so
0: our Preserve Money Plan allows them.
1: Take me on the first class flight now, Mom and Dad. Wouldn't
0: exactly,
1: you want to see
0: Casey.
1: Me in first class?
0: Right. I look good in first class.
1: I look great in first class. Well, I'm wondering, Pat, if you have come across a situation when you're working with clients where maybe you've got two clients. On paper, those pictures financially look the same. They're in a pretty similar situation. Yet they're living two completely different retirements because they have two completely different comfort levels when it comes to spending their money. Have you ever come across that?
0: Absolutely. We see it all the time. And again, we try to help people kind of move to the middle. You always see one or the other. It's the person that's probably has too much market risk and is spending too much, or the person that is not in the market at all and they're not spending anything. So we try to bring them to the middle. Every once in a while, somebody comes in. Maybe you can come in and stump us and have a perfect plan, and we'll say, this looks great, whoever you worked with, or maybe you did it yourself, and congratulations. But generally, that doesn't happen. Mm-hmm. So come on in. Come in and see us. Give us a call at 815-662-1686. Have a cup of coffee, or we keep 100 grand bars in there for the money.
1: Oh, we switch from payday to 100 grand.
0: Yeah, well, the payday, I was saying, gets stale.
1: Yeah.
0: So we'll use those at our dinner events. Yeah, you know, I'm so old that when I was a kid, that was called the $100,000 bar, and I think they wanted to shorten it.
1: They needed to shorten that up a little bit.
0: Yeah, it didn't fit on the fun size ones, I don't think, Casey.
1: Well, we talk about that fear of running out of money all the time. That's the number one fear among retirees. Why do you think that's so powerful for people, Pat, even when their retirement plan is on track, even when the portfolio is looking good? Why is that fear still looming in the back of almost every retiree's mind, I would say?
0: Well, we go back to what we discussed earlier in the show. Longevity, nobody knows how long they're going to live. Inflation, we don't know if a gallon of milk is going to cost, I don't even know what does it cost. I think we're
1: around $5.
0: Almond milk. Yeah.
1: If I was on the prices right today, I would say $4.69.
0: And you're probably right. So we don't know if in 5 years that's going to cost $15 or and so forth. There are other things we need every day. And then we can't control the market volatility. So we've got to be careful there. And then we can't control our emotions, whether we go too aggressive or we go too conservative. So that's the reason, and that's why you need, I like to think of us as we help a lot of clients up the hill, and I've been at this for 40 years where it was, or up the mountain, I should say, to where you're saving for retirement, but it's the journey down the mountain where I think you really need the guide. And yeah, there's so many unknowns when you do retire and have to use your retirement nest egg. So you do need help. And that's what we've done well for the last 40 years.
1: The national average, I just looked it up. National average is currently around $4.30 per gallon. So I would have been over.
0: Yeah, that's it. Well, you were close enough, though. Closer than I would be.
1: But we're in better shape than I thought. 39 cents.
0: Yes.
1: Shape. Hey, we'll take it. That's real money.
0: And I think it's come down a little. Hopefully we'll get back to normal or what seemed used to be normal.
1: All right. Well, if we have somebody listening who is constantly

0: second guessing every spending decision that they're making. Pat, what's one conversation that you would advise them to have with their financial advisor? Or what's one step that you would advise they take, maybe even this week?
1: Well, I would just suggest to get, whether it's us or somebody else that you've been referred to, that you, somebody, you know, one of your friends or family's happy with, you need to just have a plan. Not having a plan is no good. You know, again, like I mentioned earlier, you'll wish you had one if you have an issue, a big market downturn, and now all of a sudden you were taking 5% of a million and taking 50,000 out, the market goes down by half. Now the percentage, 50,000 of half million, is 10%. Well, you really, that's way above what experts say you should take out of your money and be able to not run out. So, yeah, you just have to get with somebody, and hopefully it's us, and we'll help you out and put together our, we'll do the three-step retirement income review, see if your money's too aggressive or not aggressive enough based on your emotional behavioral patterns, and go from there.
0: All right, and that phone number for you to do it again, it is 815-662-1686. Remember that you've worked hard to build your retirement savings, and the right plan can actually help you enjoy those savings with confidence. And that's exactly where Pat comes in to the picture. 815-662-1686. 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
5: Hope your morning is off to a great start. 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Always, as you're listening, here for you anytime. 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You're getting closer to retirement. 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So again, that number to dial, 815-662-1686. You can also find us anytime at preservemoney.com. All right, so let's talk about when people come to the office, the questions that they have for you. I know a lot of it, I was bringing up the thing, the Google searching, and these different rules of thumbs that we come across on the internet. There's a new retirement formula floating around. Maybe you're listening to us on the radio. You have heard the rule of thirds. What we like to do here on the radio is take these broad rules and put them under the microscope and examine how they may or may not work for you. So the idea is this rule of thirds. You divide your savings evenly into three buckets for retirement. Bucket one, guaranteed income. Bucket two, fixed income investments. Bucket three, equities. What are your thoughts on this rule of thirds?
1: You know, it's funny. There's really no new ideas in life. And this
5: right.
1: This is one that resurfaces a lot. It's commonly called the bucket plan.
5: Okay.
1: And we utilize that actually with our financial planning tool that we call the Preserve Money Plan. Mm-hmm. Because the idea of just taking one giant lump sum of your basket of nest egg and trying to pull from that, it doesn't make sense. It doesn't work. And it's just not a plan. It's just a hope. Mm-hmm. And you don't want to go into your retirement hoping. So this makes a lot of sense because you do want to have that if you're lucky enough to have a pension, if we all should have Social Security, and then you decide, well, how much more do I need for the basics? And then that's where we take, the other chunks of money with whether it's fixed income or your equities. And mm-hmm. what we like to do here at Financial Security Consultants is take care of the needs, what your bills are every month with guaranteed income.
5: Okay.
1: And then because the market has done so well over the years, that's where we keep our inflation hedge. And so the bucket that we use with equities, that's where, hey, look, like the past 3 years have been phenomenal in the market. Well, now you can take that trip to Greece because you're up so big and we pull from there and then we don't mess up your pension-like income. Mm-hmm, mm-hmm. And so by doing that, it gives you, it's kind of like circle in the wagons. You're allowed to spend some of the money because you have your everyday necessities taken care of with your income sources. So now we can say, because if you have it all in one bucket, people are scared to take 10 grand out because then they think, well, now I'll be able to only take less each month. And we don't want that. That's why this segmenting or bucketing makes sense.
5: How often do people come to you and maybe they have one bucket and they think that that's the approach, that's the retirement plan?
1: Every time. Well, I shouldn't say, and everybody has Social Security.
5: Okay.
1: Not everybody. Some people work for the railroad or whatever, but that's almost every case. People come with
5: And it's usually equities. It's the third bucket, right? Yeah.
1: Yeah. Everybody, I think, especially in their 60s, are overexposed to equities because mm-hmm. they've been accumulating and the market's been mostly good for a decade or more. Mm-hmm. But yeah, so almost everybody has one bucket. And then the equities bucket. Well, three. Then they'll have like maybe the bank bucket, the equities bucket, and then
5: stocks,
1: the Social Security.
5: Cash, Social Security.
1: Exactly
5: so
1: right.
5: So technically then, a lot of people might come to you with a very surface level of a bucket strategy. So what's wrong with that? Why do we need to change that?
1: Well, usually the vast majority of their money is in the equity space.
5: Okay.
1: And that's the most dangerous space to be in when you're in that retirement red zone, that 10 years before retirement and 10 years after. Mm-hmm. So that's what's dangerous about it. The Social Security is what it is. We decide, does it make sense to take it early, take it later? Should we wait to 70 and max it out? But again, almost everyone comes in with a 60-page front and back statement with equities, and they don't know what they are. And they say, well, I'll just try to pull from this as I need it. And we find a lot of people, then they struggle. They just tend to try to live off their Social Security, and then they end up leaving it to their kids, and that vacationing or the boat or whatever you put off, the minute your kid inherits it, they're going to use it.
5: If you don't spend it,
1: they will.
5: Your kids will.
1: Yes, they definitely will. Millennials know how to spend.
5: I know, that's right. No problems there. By the way, as you're listening, if you've got questions for Pat about how you've got your money bucketed already, about how you maybe need to pour one bucket out more into another bucket. The whole bucketing idea, I like it because I'm a visual learner and it is a strategy that I think a lot of us can understand when it comes to the world of financially is there's so much confusing language. By the way, the number 815-662-1686. If you want to start the conversation with Pat about your preserve money plan, your bucket preserve money plan, we're here for you. Give us a call, 815-662-1686, to set a time on Pat's calendar. You can also go to the website.

0: preservemoney.com. All right, so let's dive in further on a micro level about how you do what you do as far as allocating these buckets out for somebody when they come into the office.
1: Yeah, so we had a couple come in about 2 weeks ago, and they came in with, they both had 401k, they both worked, so they both had Social Security. So we made sure we went to the Social Security websites, we updated to where we could see exactly what their payouts were going to be. They were both 65. They wanted to retire at 67, their full retirement age. So we started there. Neither had pensions from any jobs. So we started there, and we put in, because we have a little two-page worksheet that we do, because, again, here at Financial Security Consultants, we like to keep it simple and easy and fast. When you meet with me, it's never going to be a 3 or 4 hour marathon. At the most, it'd be 60 minutes.
0: Unless you get to chatting, because, yes, you know, you're from around here. Sometimes you just get to chatting with folks, Pat.
1: Yeah, I should say the business part will not be that long. Okay. But so what we end up doing is we fill in what your expenses you think will be in retirement. These are your must-haves. So we'll look at your mortgage, if you still have one, you know, what your Medicare Part B and D are going to cost, your supplement. We'll look at what are your utilities, if you have car payments, everything you're going to need. And then, you know, it's never an exact, but we try to estimate it as close as possible. Once we know exactly what you're going to need, so that if everything went south, you could still survive, stay in your house, be able to eat. You know, we all like to keep eating, you know, it keeps us alive.
0: Minor detail, yeah.
1: Yeah, so at that point, then we'll look at, you know, because again, people have Social Security and 401k, just like this couple.
0: Right.
1: So we looked at both of their 401ks, and they had accumulated a substantial amount of money. It was, between the two of them, it was almost $2 million, nice. And I complimented them on how hard they worked. But, and they're not rare. I mean, that's real common to have two couples working from the time they were in their 20s or 30s. Mm-hmm. And so what we'll do then is kind of get their risk assessment, how much they think they'll need for, what are their plans, their aspirations for retirement? Are they going to, do they have hobbies? I mean, this couple, actually, the guy always wanted to learn to be a sailor and have a sailboat.
0: Yeah.
1: And he was going to buy one and take it out on Lake Michigan. I just told him that everybody I know that, the best day.
0: Two best days of a boat owner's life.
1: Yeah, is when they bought it, and the next best day is when they sell it.
0: That's it.
1: And that really is true, because I've experienced that. I never bought one myself. Yeah. I rather show up and drink Miller Lite on somebody else's
0: boat. Be the friend with the packed cooler. That's the
1: role
0: I play. Exactly.
1: It's a lot cheaper and easier. So then what we'll do is we'll figure out as well that we don't want, like we've talked about in past shows, and with this couple, the wife said, I'm just so afraid we don't have enough. And she said, do we have what other people have? And I said, you're actually ahead of the game. You've done so wonderfully well, and you should compliment yourself. You've raised your kids. They're all out of the house, thankfully. Hopefully none bounce back, and you don't have to spend money on
0: that
1: them.
0: That in and of itself deserves a round of applause, the fact that the kids are out of the house. Successful launch.
1: Yeah, that's crucial these days. So what we ended up doing was we scheduled another meeting. After I got kind of their data and everything, we put together a preserve money plan, and we went with, they needed to have more guaranteed income. So we looked at the annuity space, which right now is the only thing other than Social Security or a pension that can truly say it's guaranteed. Your 401k can't do that. Your IRAs can't do it. Your mutual funds, your ETFs. That's what they were designed for. And in today's world, the rates are higher than they've been in the 40 years I've been doing this. So it's kind of fascinating. So in their situation, in order to generate what they wanted, we would have had to use almost their whole nest egg, almost that whole $2 million. Well, because some of these guaranteed income product annuities that are out there now, we were able to shave off a portion and use about a little more than half to generate the income they needed, mm-hmm. and then take that other difference of the little less than half, and then we invested that aggressively, and then that was going to be their money to do all their fun things, their vacations. If they did, he buys the sailboat or he takes sailing lessons. Mm-hmm. And the way it worked out, they were completely happy because they know between Social Security and this guaranteed income annuity, which one of the things I like to point out is it's not your grandmother's income annuity, where we have a lot of people, when you mention the word annuity, say, yeah, but if I die, the money's all gone. Those are the old school ones. That's okay. Still around, but nobody utilizes that. Mm-hmm. Now, the way it'll work is, especially in the early years, if you change your mind or if you die or you go in a nursing home, the lump sum is not gone. I mean, potentially it may never be gone, but it's going to take 20 years for the money to run out. And even if the money in the pool of the growth part runs out, you'll still have guaranteed income for as long as you and your wife are alive. And his wife looked at me with this sigh of relief and said, I didn't know there was anything out there like that. And that's where those products really shine and allows you to invest the difference instead of using that whole big pile and not being able to take from it.
0: Well, helping people figure out how to better allocate. I think that allocation becomes the name of the game for so many folks in retirement, is understanding how to take what you've saved and reallocate so that it now serves you in this next phase, working to show you that you'll be able to spend with confidence, do the things that you want to do, while also, if there are market dips along the way, you know that you're prepared to manage those. And that's what Pat can help you figure out in your own preserve money plan. Let's get to work on building out your own plan that's customized to you and your goals. The number to dial is 815-662-1686. You can also go to the website, preservemoney.com. 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This is a no fee, no obligation initial review. Just a space where you and Pat can go through what you've saved, what your goals are, and then figure out if you want to work together moving forward. 815-662-1686 is that number to dial. You can also go to preservemoney.com, or it's 815-662-1686. I want to dive further into the annuity conversation with you, because I know it's a space that you've said over and over again to you listening to this on the radio. Don't let stigmas or ideas of past get in the way of what could be an opportunity to create better income sources for yourself in retirement. And an annuity is a space that has changed tenfold. Even in the last 10 or 15 years, it's changed a lot. And you said they're not your grandmother's annuity. They have changed. Back in the day when your grandparents might have bought one, high commissions often benefited the seller more than the retiree that was buying that annuity, giving the products a bad reputation, understandably. But Morningstar analyst Don Phillips says that it's time to rethink that, because annuities have evolved. This is Don Phillips.
2: People think of investing as a game, and who ends up with the highest pile of cash, you know, wins that game. But you really need to realize that investing is a means to an end. And things like annuities are something that fit into that and can be a very helpful part of giving people greater security. And to me, the whole reason that you help people with investing is that you give them that kind of security, that stability, so that they can know that their financial future is firm, so that then they can, you know, go and pursue their dreams, do the things that really matter to them.
0: It's interesting, because stability is something we all want. And I know you've had conversations with people where they're like, I don't want an annuity. I've only heard about it. And you have to break down that wall. How do you do that? How does that conversation begin?
1: Well, the first thing, and we always point this out, we do a dinner seminar about once every couple of months, depending on the season and not at holidays, or, you know, yeah, if it's too cold out, nobody wants to leave their house. Yeah. Actually, when it's hot out, people like it. They come and sit in the air conditioner.
0: Yeah, yeah.
1: But we do a truth about annuities, because we felt that that subject was so important, because there's good annuities, there's bad annuities, and most of the time, as I've pointed out in the past and I mentioned in our dinner seminar, you just want to make sure you're getting one from an advisor, not just an insurance agent who mm-hmm. lacks experience. The reason for that is, number one, you're getting with work to a different code of ethics and so forth. You know, they're governed by the Financial Industry Regulatory Authority. And plus, you know that they've got more experience and they've had to pass more tests and stringent scrutiny.
0: Mm-hmm.
1: The other thing with these products, you want to make sure that the company itself, because they're backed by the strength and claims paying ability of the insurance company,
0: yeah.
1: you don't want like a B-plus company, because in the 40 years I've been doing this, you'll see where these companies go into receivership and people get these horrible letters and it's like, oh my gosh, what am I going to do now? And then you're at the mercy of whatever state they're domiciled in and so forth.
0: Okay.
1: But we had a couple come in from our dinner seminar mm-hmm. with, they had talked to a guy, and as it turned out, we did a little research. We went on brokercheck.com, where if you put my name in, Patrick Daniel Keenan, you'll find me, and shows I've got 40 years of experience and no disclosures on there, which means I've never had any bankruptcies or customer complaints or criminal things, which is always good. I would think
0: when, yes,
1: when you work with your money, yeah, when you work with your money, you really don't want any criminals
0: no,
1: or bankrupt.
0: You. Yeah.
1: So they did that. So they came into my office and we looked up the guy they'd been talking to. He's not listed. And then we Googled and he's got about 6 years of experience and just has a life insurance license in the state of Illinois. Doesn't make him a bad person. We all are trying to make a living and work our way up and mm-hmm. so forth. But if it's my retirement money and it's my retirement that's, you know, got to be
0: on
1: based
0: line,
1: on.
0: Yeah.
1: Yeah, it's on the line. You want to make sure that you're working with somebody like us, because we've got, have no no customer complaints in 40 years, knock on fake wood. mm-hmm. That's who you want. And I always get scared the next person that comes in the door is going to file a complaint just to mess up my perfect record.
0: No.
1: Even if I'm innocent, which I would be. So, but when they came in, we looked at what they had, and they were actually looking at a product that was going to give them both growth and then a guaranteed income stream through the annuity.
0: Mm-hmm.
1: And they said, this is fantastic because it's going to grow so much that it goes up and all this. Well, one of the things we found when we look at some of these illustrations is they're only worth the paper they're printed on, and maybe not even. We found that they were illustrating a strategy in an index that hasn't been around long. And in the 4 years it's been around, has been negative, even though the stock market has been up. And so that's what we find when people come into our office. This couple came in, and we've had other couples come in with statements like that. Luckily, I was able to save these people from this bad setup.
0: Okay.
1: We've had other people come in and say, look, I've had this thing for 8 years. I haven't made any money. And that's why they get a bad name, because
0: right.
1: they're going with inexperienced, maybe sometimes people with bad intentions. I don't think there's too many of those, but if there is, you want to, because they're great tools and they're a great complement to your retirement, especially if you're trying to get an income stream that you can't outlive. It's the only product other than pensions and Social Security. And some would argue Social Security they're worried about. At least
0: yeah.
1: these insurance companies got all these billions of dollars, and if they're A-plus rated, you know, kind of like during the Great Depression, they thrived even when the banks went under. So,
0: right, okay.
1: So, yeah, so I with this couple, we ended up kind of circumventing what they were going to do.
0: Yeah.
1: We had a couple more meetings to try to figure out how much income, because the what they were being shown didn't even have, wasn't part of a plan. It was just how much can you throw in there and all that kind of thing. So we readjusted, figured out how much income they might need. And then they actually looked at another type that you can just have growth based on an index with no chance of losing money. And mm-hmm. they like that a lot. Instead of like a bond portfolio, they used it as a bond alternative, because the gentleman mentioned to me that in 2022, his bonds lost almost as much as the stock
0: yeah.
1: market.
0: Yeah.
1: So it's kind of a bond alternative. So yeah, annuities have their place, definitely, especially now with the higher rates that are available.
0: That's right. That's right. And also important to note, though, I imagine where is the person, Pat, that you recommend to when you're meeting with folks? If somebody's saying to you, you're going to take all of your savings, you're going to put all of them into this annuity, that's another red flag, right?
1: Yeah, you should never have all your money in anything. And as a fiduciary advisor, I couldn't do that if I wanted to. We have to go through suitability, that the companies do it as well as my back office. But that would never make sense. And if somebody recommends doing that, it's going to be usually that insurance-only advisor, because mm-hmm. It's all he has to offer you.
0: Okay.
1: But yeah, never do that, because they're not completely liquid and you need to be able to have money in, as we've discussed on our other Preserve Money shows, kind of a bucket plan where we have buckets you can tap for short-term needs, long-term needs, and so forth. So, yeah, that's a never, ever is have it all in there.
0: At least if you have questions about this, or perhaps you have put a large sum, maybe even all of your money in an annuity, get a second opinion. Pat can do that with and for you, an annuity x-ray, if you will. It's part of the Preserve Money Plan process. The Preserve Money Plan, it begins with a review of your savings. Pat will sit down with you, get to know you, talk about your goals, understand where you are financially, and then analyze everything that you got. Do a full review of those savings, those investments, those annuities if you already have them, and then show you areas where you might be able to improve. This initial review process, no fee, no obligation. If you are near or in retirement, this initial review process, no fee, no obligation, just wanting to empower you with information. So if you are near or in retirement, if you have questions about how to create your income plan, utilize these different tools, let's get to work helping you get some answers. 815-662-1686 is the number to dial. You can also go to the website, preservemoney.com, or give us a call right now. Let's set a time on the calendar to start the conversation with Pat for your Preserve Money Plan. 815-662-1686. All right, wrap it up for our time on the radio today, Pat. Before we go, final thoughts.
1: Yeah, earlier in the show, I mentioned we have one of our slogans here at Financial Security Consultants is don't run from the bear. The other one is stay paid. And we the stuff we covered today, Casey, about not running out of money is you want to stay paid. You don't want to run out of that mailbox money. So we'll see you next week and go Bears.
3: 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Financial Security Consultants is not permitted to offer, and no statement made during this show shall constitute tax or legal advice. A Roth IRA conversion is a taxable event. Our firm is not affiliated with or endorsed by the U.S. government or any governmental agency. The information and options contained herein, provided by third parties, have been obtained from sources believed to be reliable, but accuracy and completeness cannot be guaranteed by our firm. This radio show is a paid placement.

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1: 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Pete McMurray.
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1: Hello and welcome into the show. Please follow the show on social media at Pete McMurray. And if you miss anything on the show, folks, we post everything. 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And please subscribe. Let's say hello to Lisa Katara. Gas at the BP near my house. I took a picture, posted it on Twitter this week. I think I may have sent it to you. Regular is $5.39. Mm-hmm. Silver is $5.99. Mm-hmm. And ultimate is $6.59 for gas.
2: Yeah, you know, 8 years ago when I got an electric car, everyone looked at me like I was an idiot.
1: Uh-huh.
2: And, they thought I can only drive 60 miles at a time. Nope, 300 miles before you got to, oh, I charge in my garage and it's like 30 cents a month. Okay.
1: Yeah, cool. Yeah. Who gets the ultimate for $6.59? Who's buying the top gas? You know that's a scam.
2: But I thought if you had like a high performance car, you needed to.
1: I don't know if that's true anymore.
2: I wouldn't risk ruining my car.
1: My wife's Telluride, $87 to fill it up.
2: Okay, and now you're living in a place where maybe she's commuting 4 miles a day.
1: Yeah.
2: There's a lot of people who commute 20, 40, 60, 100 miles a day.
1: By the way, my wife doesn't have time to stop for gas. It's like an errand she never wants to run. So you see,
2: 'cause it sucks.
1: You see the 20 miles to an empty tank, 10 miles to an empty tank. I got in her car the other day. She's like, I'm out of gas. Do you mind going to get gas? I get in her car. I'm not kidding. And this is like the 15th time this has happened. I see a dash. There's a dash. It doesn't tell you how much farther you have until an empty tank. It's now a dash.
2: So you also married a person who likes to push things past the limit? You guys both don't care about rules?
1: I asked her, I said, what are you doing? She's like, oh, you can still go 15 or 20 miles on a dash. I'm like, really?
2: I wouldn't risk it personally because I don't have that kind of luck.
1: What a week, folks. World leaders visiting New York, ban on news organizations at the White House. We have two guests for you today. Dana Bash is CNN's chief political correspondent and co-host of Sunday Morning State of the Union. Dana will join us again today. Plus, we'll talk to our old friend Brett Baer from Fox News Channel. Fox said, hey, if you're banning CNN, we're not covering things in the White House. Sorry.
2: Yeah. I mean, I was learning about this and the interesting way that all the different news networks pool their resources to cover the White House and the president, and by removing one of them, the rest would have had to pay like 20% more just to follow him around.
1: Right.
2: We're like, and they were like, yeah, we're not interested in that.
1: No, thanks. Thank you, but no thanks. And speaking of the Cold War, Lisa, it was very frosty in Rocky IV.
2: Oh, jeez.
1: Yep. Rocky Balboa versus Ivan Drago, played by Dolph Lundgren. Dolph has a new book out and will join us again today. The Dolph. I saw Rocky 1 and 2 this week. I couldn't sleep. I had the sound down during the entire Rocky 2 movie, and I knew the entire dialogue. That scene where she wakes up out of the coma and she says, come here. Come here. Win. Win. And then he goes and trains. Oh, my God. I got chills just talking about it.
2: Dudes are so weird.
1: I love that movie. And Lisa, how are you feeling? Are you feeling sad? Seasonal affective disorder. Therapist Amy Morin will join us on today's show to help us combat SAD, S-A-D, seasonal affective disorder.
2: Can she help me combat existential AI dread?
1: I don't know. You could ask her, maybe. If you live in the Midwest and Northeast, days are shorter, weather is chilly, it's high school football weather, but people get very depressed.

0: depressed right now, this time of the year?
1: I think you get depressed because you realize you really aren't in school. And in the summer, you can still pretend you're going back to college and campus in the fall.
0: I still have a kid in college. I'm mourning his senior year, let me tell you. Do not stay in. This is what I tell people. You know, your first instinct is, I don't really want to go out. Don't stay in. So I looked it up.
1: Staying in can be so nice. Like the other day, it rained 12 hours. You know what I did?
0: You stayed in?
1: I did some errands, and then I got out my yarn, my crochet hook, watched a movie, crocheted the afternoon away. It was magical.
0: The experts are saying here's five things you can do as the weather changes. Number one, get outside every single day, even if it's cold. Walk the dog, walk around the block, get some sunlight, get out of the house.
1: Number two, eat a cookie.
0: Make plans before the weekend, Lisa. Dinner, high school football games. This is according to experts. I love that they put in high school football because I love going to high school football games. Coffee, church, put anything on the calendar for the weekend so you have something to look forward to.
1: Or dread, depending on who you are.
0: Number three, move your body. Walk, go to the gym, play pickleball. Whatever you can do, move your body. Okay?
1: Yeah, I agree. That's good all year round. You will feel better.
0: Number four, stay around people. Don't disappear because it gets dark at 5. Call somebody, meet somebody. Come on, please. And number five, find something you actually look forward to. Again, plan. Make plans.
1: I thought you said buy something you look forward to. And then I was thinking of that vintage wool coat I bought for $19.99.
0: Find. Madonna is set to open the 2026 VMAs this weekend. It will be her first live performance at the VMAs since 2003. Do you remember what happened in 2003 with Madonna?
1: Was that Britney?
0: She was on stage with Britney, Christina Aguilera, Missy Elliott to open the show, but she made out with Britney Spears on stage.
1: And she kissed Christina. Her new album came out earlier this year, Miss Madonna, and it is a dance banger. Like, if I was in a club, I would listen to that whole album and dance my butt off.
0: Have you seen Madonna on Instagram in the white pantsuit dancing?
1: No.
0: It's pretty unbelievable.
1: She has always been a dancer.
0: I know, but man, she's, what, 64, 65?
1: Yeah.
0: And first of all, she looks hot in the white pantsuit. But secondly, she can still dance. Man.
1: I know, which is astounding because dancers abuse their bodies so much. Like, your joints normally are like, I'm done.
0: Will you watch the VMA Sunday night on CBS?
1: I don't know. Maybe.
0: I mean, tune in to see Madonna at the beginning of the show because she's going to do something.
1: I love Madonna. God bless her.
0: So watch 60 Minutes and then you can watch Madonna.
1: Madonna walked so Lady Gaga could run.
0: Can you write that down? Thank you. All right. Have you watched a video in the last 10 years?
1: Yeah, actually, when the Madonna album just came out, I watched the newest videos. And let me tell you what, I can't describe what is in the first video on the album, but you should watch it because it's bizarre.
0: I watched live concert footage on YouTube, but I'm not watching a video.
1: Dude, I'm telling you, there's supermodels.
0: Oh,
1: there's light beams coming out of weird areas of the body.
0: Oh, wow. Okay.
1: There are things going on. Madonna's still pushing the limits.
0: Sunday night, CBS, VMAs. Congratulations to Spider-Man, Brand New Day. It has dethroned Star Wars, The Force Awakens, as the highest grossing domestic film in history.
1: I haven't watched a Spider-Man movie since 2000 and whatever.
0: It opened to $360 million in the U.S. Opening weekend, Spider-Man made $360.
1: Why?
0: 47 days in the theater, the Marvel blockbuster passed The Force Awakens. It's about at $1 billion in the U.S.
1: But was it any good? Did it earn this money? Or did it just be like,
0: people loved it. Tom Holland, man, people love that dude as Spider-Man.
1: How? Okay.
0: It's made almost $3 billion worldwide. Okay? So your top three movies, Avatar and Avengers Endgame, and of course, Spider-Man Brand New Day. Those are your top three. Have you seen Avatar, Avengers Endgame, or Spider-Man Brand New Day?
1: No.
0: Okay. I have not. And I don't get the Avatar, the blue people. Do I need to give it a chance?
1: I think we needed to see it when it first came out, and we needed to be in the theater with the cutting-edge 3D stuff, and we missed it.
0: Yeah. I mean, I watched Titanic. That's still in the top five, right?
1: I don't know. Mm. It probably has too much story and not enough webs.
0: And finally, a New York City bakery is generating some serious buzz. Austrian bakery Martin Auer has opened Rye, its first U.S. location. It's located in New York City's Soho neighborhood. Its featured item is 100% rye sourdough loaf. So how much do you think one loaf of rye sourdough costs at the Austrian bakery Martin Auer in Soho in New York City? How much?
1: Soho. So that's going to be higher than even Brooklyn.
0: Mm-hmm. Yep.
1: Artisan bread loaf.
0: Yep.
1: Okay. I'm going to say $24.
0: $60 for a loaf.
1: $60.
0: Yeah. All right. Quick break. Coming up next, we'll talk to CNN's chief political correspondent, Dana Bash. More of the show on the way.
2: Good morning, my neighbors. 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
18: It's kind of a loss for words, especially when the president says he just doesn't want negative reporting. It's critical reporting. It is intended to get facts.
19: There's a big difference, Dan, I'm sorry, in negative reporting and garbage gossip journalism that will sit on one anonymous source.
18: Okay. Well,
19: and
18: I just
19: puts
18: I
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0: Very interesting. That was from CNN on Sunday. We'll talk about that in a second. Dana Bash is CNN's chief political correspondent and co-anchor of Sunday Morning State of the Union. She co-wrote a book with writer David Fisher. It's called The Elections That Changed the World. And they both join us now. How are you?
21: Hi.
0: As I was playing that soundbite, I remember looking at your face on TV, and you were just in disbelief. I mean, you got into it. That was UN Ambassador Mike Waltz Sunday about the White House press ban. Of course, the major news organizations, they came together and said, hey, you banned one of us, you banned all of us. First of all, were you surprised by the ban?
21: I would say I was shocked, but not surprised, if that makes sense.
0: Okay.
21: Something that the president has certainly threatened or at least suggested. We've had the media in the White House press corps have had some challenges from the beginning of this administration. The whole White House press pool changed. And by the way, never mind the White House, look what happened at the Pentagon. Everybody was kicked out of the Pentagon,
0: right,
21: and they ripped out the electronics that allowed for broadcasting there by its roots. So,
1: and there's a war going on. So why would we want news straight from the Pentagon?
21: Well, there is that. I will say, here's something that we should keep in mind, though. Our Pentagon team and the Pentagon teams at other news organizations have not stopped reporting and have been doing excellent, excellent reporting, trying to hold the administration accountable, as we do for every administration, particularly, as you said, during a war, to try to understand how Americans' tax dollars are being used, how the most precious American sort of commodity is, and that is our human commodity and the people who serve this nation. And so, and that's still the case at the White House. The UN is going on. I'm up in New York, and my colleagues who cover the White House are still there. They're asking the questions, we're covering the news, and won't stop.
1: You wrote a book about elections, and we're in an election cycle now. How many times in your book did you come across instances like this where the politicians are challenging the news reporters, challenging
21: always
1: people who get out the message?
21: Always. How about this? This is one of those, shame on me for not knowing as much about this as I should. In this country, in the United States of America, part of the reason why John Adams, the second president who helped write the Constitution that gave us all of these freedoms, part of why he was thrown out by the voters is because of the laws that he wanted passed to restrict those rights. The Alien and Sedition Acts, the Sedition Act in particular, said that it was a crime to challenge the government. People in this new country said, I don't think so.
1: Yeah, no thanks.
21: Yeah. We're going to go for Thomas Jefferson.
1: No thanks. Everybody.
0: David, this book is about elections that changed the world. What sticks out for you in this book, if you can give us maybe two examples?
22: I think what we set out to do is remind people this coming November, the reason it's being published now is they're going to vote and hopefully vote in huge numbers. And it took a lot for that to happen. It wasn't just created. There are we cover all kinds of elections. Not always the good guys. Adolf Hitler, the election of a pope, surprise elections like Clement Attlee replacing Winston Churchill and bringing socialism to England and Europe. We've tried to create both individually entertaining, surprising stories, while at the same time telling the greater story of what it took to get here today.
0: Dana, with everything going on in the world, you've been covering elections for years.
21: Mm-hmm.
0: The midterms coming up, does it still stun you to see such a small percentage of people coming out to vote?
21: I mean, it saddens me. but I guess it doesn't stun me as much, particularly during the midterms, because

0: in non-presidential years, you know, it does drop off. It is certainly small compared to some of the elections we cover in the book. For example, the Civil War, well, before the Civil War, the election of 1860, it was more than 80% of the electorate who voted. Can you imagine if we had that today?
1: Oh,
0: more than 80%. And Lincoln only won by 39% because all the Southern states said, no way, are we voting for that guy? But still, it was huge turnout. So compared to that, yeah, it's kind of a bummer. I am hopeful, like David, that this year, this midterm year, we are going to see big, big turnout.
1: We try to explain to people, these are the big elections. The midterms, when you have to vote for your mayor, you got to show up in your city, too. These are the biggies that affect you personally.
0: I mean, we'll see what happens in November. And if there are enough Democrats who are thinking I'm a raindrop and enough Republicans who are like, this is not what I signed up for, or who are like, wait a second, I didn't realize that voting for Trump, who I agree with on so many things, meant that my diesel for my truck is going to cost more than I can afford. They might not vote.
1: Right, right. I do have to mention before you go, I love Spencer Garrett.
0: Oh, that's so nice.
1: He's only been on the show one time, but I correspond with him all the time, and he wanted me to ask you about your favorite musical this summer.
0: Well, if this is a trick question about the play he was in, I got your number there, Pete.
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0: people don't do. Her Mentally Strong podcast is a huge hit, and she's here today, Lisa, to help us with SAD, seasonal affective disorder. Let's welcome in Amy Morin. How are you?
1: I'm doing well. How are you?
0: SAD.
2: Listen. Amy can try to help me, but listen, I'm in the dark places, and she's in a sunny place. So at the end of the day, that's the solution.
0: How do you help people like Lisa, Amy?
1: Well, you know, for one, it's just important to recognize the symptoms. Sometimes people just think they're tired in the winter, because seasonal affective disorder doesn't always look like clinical depression. So when somebody has, say, just flat-out regular depression, they might eat less, they might have trouble sleeping. But when people have seasonal affective disorder, sometimes it's the opposite. They crave carbs, they eat more, they gain weight, they sleep maybe 10 hours a day.
0: Oh,
1: and they just
0: love that.
1: Lack the energy to get up and go do things, especially in the evenings when it's dark and cold.
0: Can someone have SAD and not realize that, you know, fall's here, winter's here, this is just the way I feel every year?
1: Yeah, I think a lot of people just accept it as normal, and they think, well, the days are shorter, there's fewer activities going on, and I don't really like to go outside when it's cold, so this is just how it is.
0: You've been telling us for years to get that sun lamp, and 2 years ago, I did it. And I have it in the studio, I have it at my desk. Let me just caution people one thing, because I sent a text to Lisa and I sent a text to Amy when I was having these bad headaches. I didn't realize.
2: No. Yes. Pete sent a text to me and I said, you're using your lamp too much. And he goes, really? I don't think so. And then he texted Amy, whom he believed.
0: That is exactly right. So you have a sun lamp. You can't have it on for more than 30 minutes. Is that right?
1: Correct. 20 to 30 minutes is the sweet spot for it rather than all day. And it needs to be in the morning as well. Like when you turn it on and then about an hour of waking up and you use it first thing in the morning, that's what sort of resets your brain and recognizes it. Oh, it's daylight. I'm supposed to be awake. And it gives you more energy. You don't want to use it in the evenings. You don't want to use it all day long. You will get migraines and it can strain your eyes. And
0: thanks
1: do lots
0: for
1: of
0: that.
1: Other things.
0: Should have told me that 2 years ago.
1: Clearly.
0: I do kick it on at 1 p.m, so that's a bad idea?
2: Yes.
1: Typically, yes. It's usually recommended in the morning when you wake up to get things moving. If you
2: what
1: do it
2: if you're an
1: day.
2: Undiagnosed neurospicy person like Pete? Could maybe that be why it is fine for him, because his brain is on a different gear?
1: You know, it's possible, actually, because we know that, say, somebody with bipolar disorder, sometimes it creates a manic episode. So it affects our brains differently.
0: Oh my gosh. By the way, this sun lamp, you can go on Amazon. It's anywhere between $5 and $12. It was super cheap.
1: That's just it. The solution doesn't have to be expensive. We just want to make sure that you buy one that is strong enough. There's plenty of them out there that are kind of gimmicky or they don't quite work. The recommendation is that it says 10,000 lux is an LUX in order to make sure it's bright enough.
0: So for people that aren't going to buy the sun lamp or don't have one today, what can they do to help seasonal affective disorder, SAD?
1: So one strategy is to just take a look at your activities in the winter. It's not the season that makes you experience depression. It's the way that we respond to the season. So this time of year, when the days start to get a little cooler and they start to get a little shorter, a lot of people say, well, I just don't feel like going out in the evening. I'm going to stay home. I'm going to be in my pajamas by 6 p.m. And it's that creates the depression, when we stop seeing our friends, when we stop exercising.
0: Yes.
1: We don't spend as much time outside.
0: Right.
1: So if you want to combat it, you have to push yourself. Okay, it's 7 p.m., it's dark out, and I'm still going to go out and see friends. I'm going to go out to dinner. I'm going to go for a walk.
0: But Lisa, are you listening?
2: A dirty look on my face, but joke's on you.
0: What do you mean the joke's on me? I go out. I love going out. That's where I get my energy. I
2: right,
0: love it.
2: Joke's on you. I'm exhausted by the end of the day, and I like being home at 7 p.m. and hanging out in comfy clothes and doing a little activity that's calm and peaceful.
0: Get out of the house, folks.
2: Even in the summer.
0: Get out of the house. Our guest is therapist Amy Moore, and I need a lot of attention. I think you've learned that over the years. Help me better communicate with a certain person that I work with for 2 hours at a time, and help me communicate with my spouse.
1: So when it comes to communication, often we are just trying to get our point across, and we don't listen enough, we don't ask enough questions, we don't get a good idea of how we're being perceived or the things that we're doing. So sometimes the best way to communicate better starts with just asking somebody questions about what they see, how they perceive you, about what's going on, and maybe what they want to see differently before we dive in and tell them.
2: I feel like Pete's looking at me because he needs more from me, and I want to say in response, your needs are your needs.
0: She's
2: I don't have to
0: not,
2: meet your needs.
0: She is not giving me enough.
2: I have a boundary.
0: What are your boundaries? Not texting me back? All I want is a text.
2: I'm so busy. You should see. Pete has like this weird sensor in his body that he's like, I know. The minute Lisa has four other things pinging her and her hands are full, I'm going to send her a text message of like me doing a close up on my ear hair. And then he's sad that I don't respond.
1: So then becomes the perfect opportunity to say, do I need to solve the problem or solve how I feel about the problem? When somebody legit feels like, gee, I don't get enough attention, and do you need to work on the relationship or do you need to work on regulating your emotions?
0: Whoa. By the way, I mentioned this before, sending a text message to your spouse, if you just change it around, like, hey, how's your day? I am now saying, tell me the best part of your day. I always turn it into a positive when I text my wife during the day. Best part of your day. Hey, how can I help you tonight when you get home from work?
1: I think those are great strategies. I think we can use text messaging in a very positive way. Like some people will say, you know, I asked you to get milk and you didn't, and it turns into an argument. But if you use text to say, yeah, let's help each other, let's support each other, let me ask you what I could do for you rather than tell you to do something for me, what a positive way to use texting during the day to stay more connected.
0: And I think we all need to wait a beat as a spouse, because I feel like when we contact our spouses, the first thing is an ask. Hey, can you do this for me? Hey, can you pick this up?
1: Absolutely. And when we get into that sort of dynamic, then it just becomes like, oh, now what? And the other person starts to dread the text, or they start to think, oh, you ask too much of me. Versus let's make it a positive experience so that you look forward to text messages from me.
0: Do you hear that, Lisa? Positive experience. I'm going to work on that with you. I am. And Amy, I want to thank you. By the way, I looked it up. Your first appearance on the show was 2016.
1: Really? It's been a decade?
0: It's been that long? 2016.
2: And Pete is still asking the same questions.
0: I know. You've been helping me for 10 years. But the last time we had you on the show, you gave us all a hack that I use multiple times a day that has calmed me down. It is when your mind is beating you down, you're stacking problems, you stop for a second and say, hey, I'm going to worry about that tomorrow afternoon. It's the greatest hack you've ever given me.
2: Giving yourself a specific time to deal with it.
0: You know what? I don't have to worry about Charlie. I'm going to do that tomorrow afternoon.
1: I'm glad you like that one. There's so much research behind scheduling time to worry, and it doesn't have to take up all of your mental power throughout the day and waste our energy if we just say, you know what? I'll worry about that later. And then do you give yourself time to actually worry about it later?
0: No, you don't.
1: You're able
2: but you're supposed to.
0: But you forget about it. It's like, I'm not worried anymore.
2: No.
0: But, you know, what is it, 95% of the things that we worry about never come to fruition?
1: That's true. That is accurate.
0: So how do you help people that worry? They're constant worriers. I love that schedule your worry time. You know, I'll take care of that tomorrow morning at 10 a.m. So good.
1: And another one is when people have these catastrophic predictions, when somebody thinks, oh, this is going to go horrible, we'll just have them pause and say, well, what's the flip side of that? and you can flip the script in your brain. Maybe this is going to go better than I expect.
0: Mm-hmm.
1: And it's not that you're then going to believe, say, the exaggeratedly positive outlook, but sometimes it then gives you a more balanced outlook. Like, yes, it is possible that this thing I'm about to do is going to go horrible, but perhaps it's equally positive. It's going to go better than I expect. And then your brain might land somewhere in the middle, somewhere more realistic of, there might be some good, there might be some bad, but either way, I can handle it.
0: I know we've mentioned this before.

0: But talk about the people that we work with that are a little crazy, they're hard to deal with. How do you deal with people like that, knowing you're going to walk into a meeting and you're going to have... What was that, Lisa?
1: Boundaries.
0: Boundaries, yeah. But
1: you can't control them.
0: I know you can't control them. Yes, you have to control your emotions, first of all. I get it. How do you work with people like that?
2: Oh, I have two fun strategies that actually help. One is the gray rock strategy, where if you have somebody that's trying to get a rise out of you, you just kind of pretend you're a boring gray rock, which means you give them nothing. So when somebody gives you like a subtle jab or an insult or maybe a passive-aggressive comment, you're just going to say, oh, that's interesting, and move on. And when you have somebody that's like really trying to get a response out of you, they give up pretty quickly. And for a lot of my therapy clients, we'll just say, just use the gray rock strategy. You're just going to be as boring as you possibly can and don't give somebody a response and watch how quickly they go away.
1: Crave that response. They crave you getting mad.
0: Just ignore.
1: They want the fight.
0: We have a guy that we work with that I just can't stand. Always a negative comment. And I know he's jealous. I know he's jealous. And I just don't say a word. I act like he's not there. If I'm walking by and he says something, I just keep walking. I don't say a word. Just keep going, man.
2: I like that because sometimes our tendency is to correct people. Like, oh, you don't always have to be negative. Or here's the look on the bright side. And that just fuels them. So I like that strategy. Another one is to play behavior bingo. So if you go to a meeting and you know that somebody's going to be negative, you could just already in your head, before you walk in the room, come up with like three things you expect to see that day. Like, okay, Jimmy's going to complain about the weather, he's going to put somebody down, and he's going to interrupt.
0: Yes.
2: And then when those things actually happen, you just keep track of it. And that makes it so that we're not as emotionally reactive. We're like,
0: right.
2: Yep, knew it.
0: God, that's so good, man.
1: Yeah. Like, you can't be mad when a bear acts like a bear. You
0: right.
1: just got to go
2: Correct.
1: Into it knowing the bear's going to do bear things.
0: My line
2: People are
0: is
2: incredibly predictable.
0: My line is you can't change a clown, so let the clown do his thing.
2: Yeah, yeah, absolutely. And then when we stop trying to change it or wish it were different, we just accept it and move on. It keeps us from becoming as emotionally reactive.
0: And Amy, where can people find you? Your website?
2: My website, which is Amy Morin, M-O-R-I-N, L-C-S-W, is in licensedclinicalsocialworker.com.
0: Amy, you're awesome. Thank you so much for coming on.
2: Thanks for having me.
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0: I love that I'm friends with a rock star like this guy. Kevin Cronin wrote some of the greatest songs in rock history for REO Speedwagon. He's appearing at the Illinois Rock and Roll Hall of Fame. And we welcome in our buddy now. I had a moment this summer.

0: I had to send you a text right away. I want to tell a quick story. I was on a boat in Portugal with my family. We're cruising around the Atlantic Ocean. It's one of those days. It's just beautiful. It's 2 in the afternoon. You know when you have one of those rare moments where you're super happy and you're just in the moment? The sun, Kev, is hitting my face. I take a drink of beer, and I kid you not, and I put this in a text and sent it to you right away. All of a sudden, Roll With The Changes kicks in on the boat. I'm like, oh my gosh. And I sent you a text, and your response was so great. You said, do you remember what you said?
1: You know what? If I were a little more awake, I might, but help me out.
0: It still blows my mind. I'm reading my phone right now. It still blows my mind to think those songs get played all over the world. So to this day, it still blows your mind, and you've been in the business for 40, 50 years.
1: Yeah, it totally blows my mind. Yeah, I get the same thrill when I hear one of my songs. I was in the grocery store the other day, and one of my songs came on, and I'm like, stop me in my tracks. You know, that's what you dream about. You know, when I was a little kid growing up in Chicago and listening to WLS and all the great classic DJs of the 60s, and my dream, literally, my dream was to hear one of my songs on WLS. You know, I never thought it would come true. It was a fantasy, but you look back and you go, well, everything I did was for music and for songs. It was to connect with people,
0: right?
1: And I'm just, you know, this Illinois Rock and Roll Hall of Fame thing, I'm being inducted as a songwriter, and it really just struck me the other day. You know, I just kind of took it in stride. You know, I'm busy, I'm doing all these things, and you know, I was sitting literally practicing guitar, and it just hit me. It was like, this is really cool. This is really a humbling and beautiful honor that I'm getting. And so, yeah. It could be a boat in Portugal, you know. It could be, it could be anywhere. But that was a great photo. I mean, obviously, you guys were having a good time.
0: You know, you just have one of those moments, Kev, and your music makes me happy, and your music makes a lot of people happy. But I want to get back to you being at the grocery store. You're a rock star. Do you go to the grocery store? You go to Target and buy paper products and bring them home like
1: That's
0: us?
1: That's the thing. During the pandemic, no one wanted to leave the house. I'm the guy that should have stayed home because I was the most susceptible to this thing. But of course, my family sent me because they didn't want to go. So, ever since then, I've become the designated grocery shopper. And you know, so I, at this point, you know, I'm friends with all the checkers. You know, I walk into our neighborhood grocery store, and it's like when he would walk into Cheers, and everybody would
0: Norm.
1: Norm.
0: Yeah,
1: I'm Norm at our grocery store, and it just become kind of a fun thing. But I hear, you know, I hear my songs, but I hear my friend's songs. You know, I hear a train song, and I'm like you. If I hear a train song, it's just that's a signal from the universe that I need to connect with Patrick Monahan. If I hear Richard Marx's song, I contact Richard. If I hear a Styx song, I contract Tommy Shaw. It's just one of those things. If I hear an Ides of March song or a Survivor song, I connect with Jimmy Peter, who will also be at the Illinois Rock and Roll Hall event. He's being honored as a member of Survivor. Survivor's being inducted to the hall. So if you got my phone number and you hear one of my songs, that's the universe telling you to give me a call, man.
0: We're talking with Kevin Cronin. It's weird that you're not on tour right now. It's weird. Is it weird for you?
1: It's a little weird, but you know what? I'm getting used to it, and I just had a pretty tremendous year this year. I was, Pete, my new goals are all to just share my experience, play these very special shows, and just really give back, spend time with my family. And, you know, my wife has been such a huge supporter of me for the last 35 years. And, you know, I'm just a lucky guy. You know, some of my high school buddies from the class of 69 at Rice are going to be at the event on Sunday. you know, my sister's going to be there. I'm looking forward to it. You know, I'm hoping my cousin Barry is going to be there too. You know, Barry wrote for the Sun-Times. He's a sports writer and publicist. He's just a great guy. So, you know, Chicago, just being in Chicago alone is a trip for me. And then for this to be happening too is a beautiful thing. And I appreciate the people in Chicago for supporting my music all the years and allowing me to get to a point where I'm able to give back. So, you know, it's all good.
0: I love that you still get excited about everything in life. Congratulations, Illinois Rock and Roll Hall of Fame. You're going in as a songwriter, which you should have years ago, but okay. I'm glad you're finally going in. Kevin Cronin, love you, buddy. Hopefully, I'll see you very, very soon.
1: You got it, Pete. See you soon, bro. Bye.

0: The Pete McMurray Show next.
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0: And we welcome in Brett Baer now. When you heard the president this week, Brett, does a threat like this work or does Iran double down?
1: Hey, good to be with you. I think, you know, he has said this before, and there is a real question about whether he's committed to making that choice on the annihilation front. I think there's an effort of Donald Trump that wants to, you know, keep people guessing, but he has not come through after saying it before. So the Iranians, I think that they have time and that they are using the midterms as leverage in their current position.
0: Well, he mentioned that. He said, I think there's going to be a settlement with Iran after the midterms. Is there an off-ramp here for the president? Because it looks like a huge mess from the outside.
1: Yeah, it is a huge mess, Pete. It's not a thing that's helping his party. It's not a thing that's helping the Middle East countries. It is a thing that, you know, he pledged that Iran would never have a nuclear weapon. But we are now more focused, it seems, on the Strait of Hormuz and the flow of oil through the Middle East.
0: Mm-hmm.
1: So, you know, there are negotiations that are ongoing. Steve Witkoff and Jared Kushner spent a lot of time on the sidelines of the UN. The question is whether the Iranians, one, would agree to a deal now, and two, would live up to any deal. And I think there's real doubts about that.
0: Was Jared Kushner talking to the right people? Was it directly with Iran or was it Qatar?
1: Well, it's Qatar. And they were Qatar shuttling back and forth between the delegations so that they were not having direct conversations. But the prime minister of Qatar is the guy that's kind of the in-between.
0: Okay.
1: And trying to get a deal. Their thought, Qatar's thought, is that you could make a deal now, or you could make a deal 10 months from now, but in the interim you would have thousands more killed and a lot of damage throughout the Middle East.
0: Saudi Arabia was attacked. How concerned are you that this is no longer a war in Iran, now it's spreading to the Middle East, throughout the Middle East?
1: Well, it's a big deal. It's happening. The Houthis are Iran terrorist funded. They are a proxy, if you will, and they've opened up this other front and caused real problems for the Saudis. They've also closed, or at least put a squeeze on another strait, and that's causing gas prices also to fluctuate upwards.
2: Do the Iranians have any reason to try to settle with us before the midterms? It doesn't seem like it benefits them at all.
1: You're right. I think that they would probably do some kind of deal that included relief of sanctions or some money deal. But the question is whether that's worth anything, because the Iranians traditionally haven't lived up to what they've agreed to, at least so far. I mean, we had a memorandum of understanding at the beginning, and then they fired on three tankers. So,
2: yeah.
1: You know, it's been this kind of back and forth. Look, it's becoming a major problem for the president politically. If you have candidates like Mike Rogers, the Republican Senate nominee in Michigan, like the candidate in Ohio, like even in South Carolina, Lindsey Graham's sister saying we need to wrap up the war, that's a message that is kind of resonating in polls.
2: I mean, it's a war we were all surprised by when it started, and I think we're all surprised it's still going and nowhere close to a resolution. It's a bummer.
1: That's true.
0: We mentioned early on that gas in my neighborhood is $5.39 for regular. If you're a Republican running for office or running for re-election, I mean, people are noticing now. It's like, what is going on? When the money hits you, it's like, all right, I'm going to go vote and we're going to try to fix this.
1: No, it's true. And gas prices are a historic mover of votes. It's, you know, you can look at it election after election, and that's, you know, a real problem. They're trying to, you know, remarkably, it's believe it or not, a lot less than people thought it was going to be for a number of different reasons, but it's hovering, you know, around $100 on crude oil, 95 to 100, and you know, it's not going to change much in a month before November 3rd.
0: No.
1: It's just not.
0: Mm-mm.
2: The reason the gas prices aren't as high as they could be or maybe should be, because we have all this strategic reserves and people are just

0: moving things and saying, oh, we can hold out on raising the prices even more. Will that cushion that we have at some point no longer exist and prices will have to jump?
1: Yeah, that's a great point. They have released about 170 million barrels from the Strategic Oil Reserve. That's had an impact. The military escort through the Strait of Hormuz is like 20 to 30 tankers a night. That's had an impact. The Saudi pipeline, when it's up and running, has an impact. So all those things added together keep that price low. But the Saudis took a strike from Iranian drones, and they had to close the pipeline, and you saw this major spike.
2: Mm-hmm.
1: So little things, you know, like that, one attack can change the dynamic.
2: We're talking with Brett Baer from Fox News Channel. I want to talk about the White House ban. Fox stood with CNN and the other networks on the White House ban. You guys compete every single day, but this, on this, you basically said you ban one of us, you ban all of us.
1: Signed onto this pool, this press pool, as a part of the White House, and have from since the beginning. And all of the pool members, historically, if some administration, whether Democrat or Republican, comes after one of the pool members stand together. You know, that has been the case all the way back. The Obama administration tried to keep Fox from an interview with a certain figure in the Treasury Department. And the pool said, well, we're not going to send any reporters if you don't let Fox do it too. And so there's precedent here. This is a little different in that these reporters, they actually lost their passes to the White House. But yeah, we stand with the press pool.
2: You've covered presidents from both parties for years. How different is the relationship between the White House and the press today from when you started 20, 25 years ago?
1: Yeah. Well, listen, every president, and I've written about presidents, every president has a problem with the press one time or another. And some are more extreme than others. President Trump is, this is part of his shtick. He thinks it stirs up his base, and he's right. If you look at social media, you know, the press is not something it gets a lot of great press itself. It doesn't poll well. It's easy to say this is all fake news. So it's different in this environment, definitely. And it is different that actual people lost their passes. We'll see. Hopefully it comes to a resolution soon.
2: Yeah.
0: I just want people to focus on, like, ending war, stopping the debt from going up. This is all so petty to me.
1: Yeah. The day-to-day is like, look at the shiny thing over here, but there are so many bigger things that we could deal with.
2: I mean, you have the war in Iran. You have gas prices through the roof. We forget about Ukraine. There's still a war between Russia and Ukraine.
1: Yeah, I mean, they're in negotiations, but those negotiations don't seem, like the Iran negotiations, to be very fruitful. Russia is the problem there, for the most part, in that they're not giving in on any demands. And so the attacks have happened. Ukraine, if you think about it, we only thought it was going to survive for like days or maybe a couple of weeks at the beginning of the war. Now you're 4 years in, and they are expanding their targets into Russia, causing major problems. By the way, another thing for gas prices, and particularly diesel prices, some of the attacks on refineries in Russia. Right. So, you know, there are talks, but they're not fruitful either.
2: All right, enough of the world problems. Your son is off at college. How much fun are you having visiting?
1: I haven't gone yet. I moved him in, but I'm going to go to a football game and parents weekend and the whole thing. And I tell you what, it's going back in, and you think, man, he's having a blast. wow, that was a good time.
2: I keep saying this on the air. I am one beer away from college. You have a freshman. I have a senior in college. I'm mourning senior year.
1: Wow. That's too good.
2: Oh, man. I know you've been busy lately. I'm so glad we have you on the show. I appreciate your time, man. Thank you so much.
1: That was a lot more serious than we usually are, but that's okay. It was a serious time.
0: We got to bring the serious.
2: Well, we got to get through these topics. I mean, sometimes you have to go to work and say to yourself, oh, my God, I'm in the upside down world. What is going on?
1: Yeah, some days I do. Some days I do. But look, we're going to come through this election, and no matter what happens, the U.S. is resilient. So for the people that think the sky is falling always, I think that we're always going to fix it one way or another. The country's like that.
2: God, well said, man. Brett Baer, check him out on Fox News Channel. Thank you, buddy. We'll talk soon.
1: All right, see ya.
3: I believe we'll make a deal right after the election because it doesn't make sense for them not to. They're waiting to see how I do in the midterm election.
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17: And her name came like a lightning bolt. Twiggy.
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17: Twiggy. Twiggy.
2: In In the 60s, Twiggy was the OG. She changed the face of fashion, the short hair, the huge eyes, the lashes, the look. There was nobody quite like Twiggy. Now her remarkable life and career are the subject of a new documentary called Twiggy. Let's welcome in Twiggy. How are you?
10: Hello, how are you?
2: It's so great. It's great to hear your voice. You were 16 in 1966 when everything blew up. As a teenager, did you understand what was going on?
10: I mean, quite honestly, it was as much a surprise to me as to anyone else, because in that era, models didn't look, if you look at the girls before me, I didn't look anything like them. And if I'd have gone to a model agency at that day, they'd have shut the door in my face because I was too small, too thin, and I didn't look like Jean Shrimpton and all the other gorgeous ladies. So yes, I was surprised. Yes, it was amazing. And I just happened to be in the right place at the right time, I think.
2: Wow.
0: I think when you're 16, too, you're so self-involved and you think you're kind of the coolest anyway that maybe it spared you from serious, like, chaos in your head when it all blew up.
10: Yeah, I mean, I was really, really shy and very... I loved fashion. I think most teenage girls love clothes, love makeup. And that makeup that I was, you know, that I wore was inspired by my rag doll that I had on my bed. You know, we used to just play around with makeup as on the weekends, because I went to quite a strict grammar school and we weren't allowed to wear makeup, obviously. And so I was allowed to, you know, play around and wear it at the weekends. So, and I loved clothes. That's one of my hobbies. And I used to make all my clothes because I couldn't buy what I wanted, so I'd make them. And but I was quite shy and quite introverted, and so I really was incredibly surprised. I think being a model was a kind of far-off dream that I would never have tried to do until somebody saw me and sent me to somebody else, and then that new journalist decided to call me the face of 66. So I was as shocked.
2: The face of 66. I mean, that no seems pressure. Like a lot of pressure. Yes. Wow.
0: Don't get a zit. You know, don't wake up with puffy eyes. You're the face.
10: I know, it's a bit scary.
2: Twiggy, you were known as Leslie at home. When did you change your name to Twiggy?
10: Well, I did. It was a nickname. My sister was a hairdresser, and I got a Saturday job in the salon, where I used to wash hair and sweep up and do all the things juniors do. And one of the male hairdressers downstairs, a young guy, used to tease me because I was so thin, and he used to call me Sticks. And then one day Sticks turned into Twiggy, and people just picked up on it and started calling me Twiggy, like as a joke, really. And then when I met the journalist, Deirdre McSherry, who wrote that piece, she said, "I hear your nickname's Twiggy." And I said, "Yeah." And that's how she wrote the headline, Twiggy.
2: Okay.
10: So from that day onwards, I was Twiggy, whether I liked it or not. But it's been quite kind to me.
2: Right, right. Did you like being a model, because your career became so much bigger than modeling?
10: I did. I loved it. And I did, again, like, I didn't really plan to model. I certainly didn't plan to go into the acting business, and I certainly didn't plan to, you know, be on Broadway in the 80s. But by meeting certain people, I met Ken Russell while I was modeling about a project that actually didn't happen, and The Boyfriend came out of that. That was my first film. And yeah, I was scared, I was nervous, but Ken Russell had given me the chance, and I thought I wanted to do well to please him. And when The Boyfriend came out and I won 2 Golden Globes, and then that led to me being offered a recording contract. You know, one thing kind of leads on to another. And so I made the decision at that point, when I was like 21, that I was going to follow that path of my career rather than the modeling.
0: So interesting. Things just keep being offered to you. How do you have the inner knowing that you can do them? Because each thing that was offered seems so different than the last and so big.
10: I didn't know I could do it. And I was scared. When Ken Russell first said to me, you know, I want to do the film with you as the lead, I thought actually he said it over dinner and he'd had a lot of champagne and I thought, oh, he's just had too much to drink.
0: It happens.
10: And then the next day he called me and, you know, you've got to remember he was the biggest director in the UK at the time. So he had the power to cast me in it. Although the studio, MGM, I think it was, fought him for a year. They didn't want me, quite understandably. And he would not give in. And he waited and waited and waited until they said, okay, be it on your head if she can do it. And he cast me. And I'm very glad he did because he changed my life.
2: Right. Twiggy, 1973, Bowie's album Pinups. You're on the cover with Bowie. How did that happen?
10: It happened because at the time, I'm sure you know, Bowie was the biggest thing in music.
2: Yeah.
10: I was a huge fan. He'd actually done a song called Driving Saturday where there's a line in it saying she sighed like Twig the Wonder Kid. And I was so knocked out that he'd mentioned me in a song. And English Vogue asked us to do that photograph for the cover. And so I went to Paris. He was recording in Paris, and we did the photograph, which I think's a lovely photograph. I met David. We got on great. He's a really amazing man. And then English Vogue decided they couldn't put a man on the cover of Vogue, which I thought was crazy because he was the biggest thing.
2: Right.
10: And I said, "You're mad. You're mad." Anyway, David said, "Oh, while they're fuffing about, I'll put it on the cover of the album." And that's how it happened.
2: Jeez, man.
0: So smart.
2: Wow. Well, you have this aura about you. You just exude positive energy. The documentary is called Twiggy. Twiggy, thanks so much for coming on the show.
10: Thank you for having me.
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1: They're toe-to-toe. 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
3: Back to the Pete McMurray Show. 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
2: Ivan Drago in Rocky IV. We loved him as Gunnar Jensen in the Expendables franchise. Now, Dolph Lundgren is telling his own story, the battles on screen and the much tougher ones off screen. His new book is called Fights Worth Fighting, Finding Strength in Struggle. Let's welcome back to the show on Zoom. I hate the fact that you're better looking than me. It's Dolph Lundgren. How are you, man?
5: Good, good. You look good, too.
2: I'm a movie guy, and the Expendables franchise just on Showtime. I like to watch movies to wind down, and all of them were on. And I noticed a few things. Number one, you still have great hair. I mean, the hair looks great. I mean, the lettuce is still growing. Good for you.
5: Thanks.
2: And secondly, the egos. I mean, you had Stallone, Bruce Willis, you, Schwarzenegger, Mel Gibson, Wesley Snipes, Antonio Banderas, Harrison Ford. What was it like on set doing The Expendables?
5: Well, that third one was, yeah, kind of on steroids. So everybody was in it.
2: Everybody was in the third one.
5: But obviously, I'm friends with Sly from the old days. We didn't have six movies together. So, you know, the first one was more me, him. It was Statham and Jet Li. But then they added all these other guys onto it. It was fun. I mean, it was an experience to be in a small space putting on weapons with, you know, Sly, Arnold, Mel Gibson, Chuck Norris, Van Damme.
2: Chuck Norris, I forgot about him too, man. What's Chuck Norris like in real life? I mean, God bless him, he just passed away.
5: He was really nice. He was actually the one that the most crew members wanted to take a picture with Chuck Norris.
2: Well, of course. Yeah,
5: of course, yeah.
2: When he passed away, the meme that went around was him carrying his own casket, which I thought was just so fitting. He was such a tough guy that nothing could destroy Chuck Norris.
5: Yeah. No, he had a few funny ones, yeah, for sure. I'm trying to remember. There was one. He had a good one, the one about getting bitten by a cobra, and after 3 days of agonizing pain, the cobra died. Remember that one?
2: What I love about you, you grew up in Sweden. You became a chemical engineer. You're a smart dude. A lot of people don't know that.
5: Yeah, my dad was an engineer. My older brother was an engineer. And I followed in their footsteps and trying to impress my dad. And I got scholarships to travel because I couldn't afford to travel. So I got them to Australia and wanted to get to America, which I did. And very late in the game, I got into acting when I was about 26.
2: 26. Was Rocky IV your first gig?
5: Actually, I was in a Bond movie. I had a small role in A View to a Kill with Chris Walken and Roger Moore because my girlfriend was in it. Yeah, and I was just on set, and some guy didn't show up, some stunt guy, so they threw me in to play like a bodyguard to to one of the bad guys, I think.
2: Can you tell people about the audition process for Rocky IV?
5: For Rocky? Well, I was turned down first. I was here in New York, and I was turned down for being too tall. And then my acting coach, who I just started working with, he knew a friend of Sly's, John Hertzfeld, who is a director, and we had dinner one night, and John's like, "You're the guy that Sly's been looking for." And I was like, "Well, you know, I was turned down." And he said, "Oh, you got any pictures of yourself?" And I had some 8x10s and boxing gear because I was a karate champion, actually, as well. And finally, you know, when I was in Europe working on that Bond movie, somebody called me, and I flew me to L.A. I met with Sly, and you know, he said, "You gotta put on some weight," you know, so I was a bit skinny, you know, and like fighters, you know, your arms get kind of thin from throwing all those punches. So I did that. I had to figure out that character, and I had to screen test 6 months later. I was up against two Russian guys, actually, two big blonde Russian guys, but they were doing this kind of Russian Mr. T routine. "I will break you. I will demolish you." They were screaming, right? And I had figured out I was going to play him I must break. You're very, very internal and kind of cool. And that, of course, on screen is quite powerful when you do less. Less is more, right? So I got the part.
0: We've been speaking to you for a few minutes, and we've already covered the fact that you have a PhD. You're a karate champion. You've dated beautiful supermodels. You have this film career. I'm just wondering, of all of the different things you've accomplished, now, you know, you're also an author. Has anything come hard to you? Or does it, you just put your mind to it and you make it happen?
5: Well, all of it was difficult, I would say. But I think when I was a kid back in Sweden, I always thought life is short, and I try to make the most of it, and I want to have an adventure. So I always took chances and kind of just went for it, you know, and try to be resilient. It's paid off, I think, to some degree.
2: By the way, if you're keeping track at home, Dolph Lundgren, third degree black belt. Lisa.
5: Fourth, actually.
2: Sorry. Fourth degree.
0: That's what I mean.
2: Overachiever.
5: Yeah, sorry about that. Sorry about that last degree, yeah.
0: It just makes me wonder about your drive, because I've accomplished some things in my life, and I'm kind of sitting back and just smoking a cigarette now and being like, all right, that's fine. But you have this drive to keep going and getting the next level.
5: Yeah, well, it's kind of a drive to, this author, a friend of mine, he when I met him, he said, "Oh, you're a searcher." He called me a searcher, and it was quite interesting because I hadn't thought of that. I guess maybe he was right. You know, searcher, you're looking
0: for
5: something.
0: That makes so much sense.
5: Yeah,
2: we're talking with Dolph Lundgren. The name of your book is called "Fights Worth Fighting." Do you get that drive from that complicated relationship with your father that you write about in the book?
5: Well, some of it, yeah, I think so. I mean, a lot of men who end up in contact sports or the military or law enforcement, some of them have the same problems with their dads. Like that conflict kind of gives you a certain drive, a certain strength, a resilience that can be helpful in certain areas in life, you know. And I've run into many cops and people like that who've had that same experience, and action stars for that matter. Well.
2: what were you like?
0: Humans are crazy,
2: right?
0: We just.
2: It's so funny. I mean, yeah. What were you like as a kid?
5: I was shy and insecure, and my dad was kind of very violent towards me and my mom, so I had this kind of low self-esteem, I would say, because, you know, you love your parents no matter what they do to you, so it's that kind of conflicted emotion that I think made me insecure. And as many actors, you come from that kind of background, and it gives you a certain impetus to prove yourself, and you don't mind failing as much, I think, as because you've already been there, sort of.
2: in Hollywood, people love to build you up and then break you down. I mean, Rocky IV, Bigger Than Big, that movie, it catapulted you to stardom, and then the phone calls started getting less and less, and you started drinking more and more.
5: Yes, what happened was I had this trauma from my childhood, and I didn't really realize it, but you end up acting out. It's something I've learned later called escape behavior. You're trying to escape from something that's inside you.
2: Oh, I know all about that.
5: What happens to a lot of soldiers too, you know, PTSD. So I went through a failed marriage and drinking too much and, you know, basically doing crazy stuff and too many stunts and, you know, training too much, too many steroids. I mean, it was just not good. It was not good. I was burning the candle at both ends. I had to get myself out of that hole when I was about 50 years
2: How'd
5: old.
2: How'd you do it? Did you have one day where you're like, I've had enough? What was the breaking point?
5: I was actually in a new relationship, and I was going to mess that one up. I knew that, and I felt it. So I started doing therapy, which helped me a lot, and meditation. And then I got out of that, kind of pulled me out of the hole, and I started acting out less and kind of being more in control of my life.
0: Goes Fights? Back to the brain, Pete. You can't outrun your demons. You can't out-exercise your demons. You can't out-drink your
2: demons. I never
0: demons.
2: Said you could.
0: Face them head on.
2: See, Dolph, it always turns
5: tried.
2: Back to me. I don't know what happened here. You had, you know, you're on Zoom right now. You look like you have everything together. You're in great shape. The hair looks fantastic. You just seem very comfortable. Doesn't he, Lisa? I mean, look at him. He just seems very comfortable in his own skin now.
0: Well, I would say he's very pensive and thoughtful, and you're focusing on the outer, and I see an inner stillness.
2: Hey, I feel the inner stillness. I do.

0: Well, yes, I think I did finally reach some kind of inner peace, I guess you can call it. Or like I heard somebody say, there's a saying, I am a river that I'm learning to cross.
1: Yep.
2: And, wow, is that like great? That.
0: Yeah,
2: I like that.
0: Life is, when you look at your life, it's interesting how it is all about kind of getting to know yourself.
2: Now, when you see guys on the street like me and they come up to you and say, hey, you killed Apollo, I mean, are they still angry about it?
0: Not that many. No, they've
1: most have moved on.
0: Took them 40 years, but I would say, hey, Sly wrote the script. I didn't say nothing to do with it.
2: I love the fact that Stallone seems so loyal that, you know, you guys, what was it, 1985, Rocky IV came out? And then the Expendables come back around, what, in 2010? And he gets all the guys back together for those movies, man. They were a huge hit.
0: Yeah. I mean, we've been friends for, 40 years and six movies together. And, you know, he has three daughters. I got two. So we both share that.
2: Right,
0: Yeah, we stay in touch. And he's... he's a very, very, very sweet guy and very smart. I mean, very super talented. I mean, who else could reinvent himself that many times with all those franchises? He's a unique guy.
2: Well, you've done it, too. You keep reinventing yourself. The book is called Fights Worth Fighting, Dolph Lundgren. Always great to have you on the show, Dolph. Thanks so much.
0: Thanks, man. Thank you.
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